It's been 2 whole weeks since you hit the door. But you told me you'd be calling around on the 24th. It's been 2 whole weeks since you hit the door.

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1: We recognize Palestine,
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0: flash of my eyes like crystals. 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
3: Well, what's the story? You're with Roz and Ash. Welcome to the show. Happy Friday. We're delighted to spend the week with you.
4: This is an annoying thing to say, but I just feel like the 25th of September is significant and I don't know why.
3: Yeah.
4: I feel like it's a birthday of someone that I know. I just have one of those feelings about the date.
3: I think you're right. The 25th of September does ring bells.
4: What is that? I don't know what it is. Anyway, it's annoying because I probably won't find the solution. So
3: if it's your birthday, happy birthday.
4: Yeah, if it is your birthday, like this comes from the heart. Yeah. Happy birthday to you. Yeah. Right, we're buzzing that it's Friday, heading into the weekend. Loads to come up on the show. But we're kicking off with Irish music from Baby Rat. This is called Roses on 2FM.

0: Roz and Aisling, good morning. What's the story? How are you getting on?
1: I was in the pub last weekend and towards the end of the night, being good, I ordered a glass of water.
0: Mm-hmm.
1: I usually say a pint of water.
0: I suppose Thursday night, yeah, in the pub, yeah.
1: No, this was last weekend.
0: Oh, last weekend. Yeah. Last night. I was like,
1: no, but I might on a Thursday night. You might find me there. But no, this was last weekend, and I ordered a glass of water. And I would often get a water in a pub, you know. And I'm quite particular about how I'd like it to be served. Okay. So I would like a pint of water, mm-hmm. and I would like a lot of ice. And then, if you would like, but it's not compulsory, a little wedge of lime is a nice added touch.
0: Right. That's
1: however,
0: a bit fancy.
1: Yeah,
0: to be
1: but
0: fair.
1: I think if I was in a pub and I asked for water, I'm definitely expecting a pint glass with ice. So I was handed one of those kind of long, slim glasses.
0: Ooh.
1: No ice. Lukewarm water. He didn't even let the tap run. I thought this was sloppy.
0: Okay, can I just say what my preference is?
1: Yeah.
0: A pint glass?
1: Yeah.
0: Yeah. Lukewarm water, no ice.
1: What?
0: Yeah.
1: That's hideous.
0: No.
1: Why?
0: Ice cold water. It's not good for you.
1: Oh, Jesus. Yeah, but you're in a hot pub and you're yapping away a lovely cold glass
0: but
1: of water.
0: What they say is, if you're too hot, drink something hot. And if you're too cold, drink something cold.
1: Oh, yeah, but nobody follows that advice. You're an animal.
0: No, I only, at home, when I want water, I put in a little bit of boiling water and then I put in the water so it's lukewarm.
1: Oh, that's absolutely atrocious. Jesus, Roz. I actually don't know if I can move on from that, but I will because I've more to say. So I put up a story when I was walking home from the pub, just a light criticism on the barman who gave me the crap glass of water. And a few people replied to me with even worse situations happening around the country in pubs when it comes to water. Someone said, there's a pub in my town that refuses to give people water because there's no money in it. This after having a big group ordering a few rounds already. The stinge.
0: Wait now, is water not like a basic right?
1: Well, yeah, and it's free. Like, it also doesn't cost the pub to give you a glass of water.
0: Maybe it might if you're a business.
1: I don't know. Was there water charges for businesses like that?
0: There might be.
1: No. I remember the protests anyway.
0: Yeah.
1: Another person said, I asked for a glass of water last night and they were like, that's €2. Not even a pint glass. And they literally from the tap charge her €2 for a glass of water. That's disgraceful. And then another person said, I buy a bottle of Ballygown in the pub out of fear of asking for a free water. Guys, water is in the UN, whatever the proper title is, Basic Human Rights Convention or something or other.
0: When I'm looking it up, it says bars and pubs in Ireland are legally permitted to charge for tap water if they want.
1: Don't be saying that out loud. I'll be getting ideas.
2: Let's go.

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1: This is my dream. Okay, so an amateur astronomer called Joël Lapetone was looking at a satellite, right? Because obviously he's a bit of an astronomer and all that kind of stuff. But he was actually looking in a remote area of Quebec because he was planning a camping trip. I do this all the time. Before I go anywhere, I deep dive on satellite images of the area to see what's the story.
0: Really?
1: All the time.
0: What are you trying to find?
1: I can't look at maps that don't have intense imagery. So like, you know, like some people use Google Maps and it's just green, blue,
0: yeah,
1: grey.
0: Yeah. That's the way it's intended.
1: I can't.
0: Oh jeez. You're coming out with all sorts today, Ron.
1: I have to look at the satellite view, which I understand. Then when my partner Zach looks at my phone, he's like, how are you looking at this? There's so much going on. So he noticed an enormous, suspiciously circular feature around Lake Marsal, he was wondering, like, what could this be? Mm-hmm. This looks like perfect circle. I'm suspicious of this, okay? So scientists were initially skeptical because he reached out to a few that he knew, but an expedition eventually went to investigate this.
0: Right.
1: Because he said, I think this might be an impact site. They found distinctive shatter cones in the rocks, geological structures created by the immense pressure of an impact. So they're like, oh wait, no, okay, I think you might be right.
0: Are we talking asteroid type of situation?
1: Well, they actually believe it was an asteroid meteor impact structure that was 25 kilometers across.
0: What?
1: So much bigger than he thought. Scientists estimate that the impact happened around 390 million years ago.
0: What?
1: And this had just escaped scientific recognition for hundreds of millions of years until eventually it was spotted by some bloke who just wanted to go camping and wanted to really look to see where he'd pitch his tent, like I would, and wanted to go on some satellite maps. And I want to find an archaeological artifact, please, in Ireland. That's my dream. I'd love to be able to find something. You know, growing up, you hear all those stories about the woman who found the butter in the bog and all that kind of stuff.
0: Yeah. That's what I want. Someday they'll talk about the lads in the Port Marnock hole the same way.

0: This is 2FM. You're with Roz and Aisling. We're going to give you the first question on the A to Z quiz next. But now it's 6:30. Time to head over to the newsroom and get our first look at the headlines.
1: And with a summary of the RTE News, I'm Peter Ferris. The Taoiseach has addressed the United Nations General Assembly, saying that when the true horrors of Gaza are revealed, it'll shame the world. Micheál Martin said the international community had failed Palestine, and he hit out at attempts to make the prospect of a two-state solution impossible, criticising settlement building and settler violence in the West Bank. The Chinese president has said China and the US must explore a new approach for major countries to get along with each other. At a White House dinner hosted by Donald Trump, Xi Jinping said the two nations must act as responsible major powers. A 41-year-old man is to appear in court in Belfast later in connection with the killing of gangland criminal Robbie Lawler in the city in 2020. Gordy believe Robbie Lawler was responsible for the murder of the teenager Keane Mulready Woods in the same year. The weather, a dry bright day for many, rain and drizzle in the south and the east. Those are the headlines. There'll be a full news update at 7:00.

0: morning. It is 2FM Breakfast. Now, at this time every morning, we give you the first question of the A to Z quiz. Sadly, no one has used it this week.
1: They haven't.
0: And we have been very close. We got all the way to X. And I do believe if the person would have used this, they might have won the quiz.
1: I think that means that the people who are coming on are lazy lumps who aren't up at 6:30 in the morning. So this is why we reward you, because we're grateful to have you with us at this early hour and we want to help you out towards €10,000.
0: I'm reading the questions today, so as soon as I say, your time starts now. Come in hot with this answer, I move on. You're going to save yourself a couple of seconds.
1: Yeah, the question you're going to hear is this. What A is a collection of soldiers? Pretty straightforward. If you want to come on and get €10,000 for yourself heading into the weekend, all you got to do is message us A to Z and your name to 087 187 9200, or you can send it to 51552.

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0: You're with Roz and Ashing. This is 2FM Breakfast. Good morning.
1: Good morning. An interesting world record has been broken. I know we kind of, we criticise some of the world records because we think they're a bit stupid. Yeah. Like, how long can you blow a straw across a road or something like that?
2: How many beans can you eat with a toothpick?
1: Exactly. We tried that here in the studio. But this is a good one. The world's oldest female Fortnite streamer on Twitch.
2: Wow.
1: It's a bit of a stretch, but I like it. Kath Bowie has been awarded this prize. She's a 78-year-old grandmother from Scotland, and she streams under the username GrumpyGran1948. There's something so funny about, like, you know, when people put their year in their username, it's usually like from the 90s, but hers is from 1948.
2: Wow.
1: She's built up more than 24,000 followers on Twitch, and to be fair, if I was on that, this would be the type of person I'd be following.
2: Sorry, can I just ask about Twitch?
1: Yeah.
2: Is that just people streaming constantly? So you're just watching a live stream, like Big Brother style?
1: Yeah, you're watching what another person is playing.
2: Right.
1: And they might voice over it or whatever. They might have a camera on themselves and they might be like commenting on what they're playing. Or you're literally just watching them play the game.
2: Yeah.
1: Oh, I couldn't be arsed.
2: Like, look, if people want to watch it and do that with their time, but I can't wrap my head around it.
1: Look, we watch an awful lot of shite, I'm sure, on our phones and stuff like that, so obviously each their own, but it wouldn't interest me at all. So she had previously tried racing and football video games, but Fortnite was the one that really appealed to her. She first started playing using her grandson's console before buying her own and decided to start streaming online. Her grandson initially told her nobody would want to watch a granny playing video games. And boy, was he wrong. Yeah, so she said,
2: I'd say that spurred her on.
1: It did. It did, yeah. So she came up with the username. She said she's not actually grumpy. And she's now in the 2027 edition of the Guinness World Book of Records.
2: Sorry, what a slag. Your gran has got more followers than you.

0: Christine, welcome to FM Breakfast. Right, we want to ask you, what is something you're still doing since 2020? Okay, obviously a lot of things closed down in 2020, 2021, and we had to take up a lot of tasks ourselves. Mm-hmm. But is there anything that you're still doing now, 6 years on, even though everything's back to normal, things are back open? Because I have something that I'm still doing, kind of against my will, but I'm so good at it.
1: And you never would have done this if COVID hadn't happened and we all went into isolation.
0: I never would have, got a shot at doing it.
1: Okay, so yeah, we'd love you to kind of look back and think about, like, what changes did you make during that time, and what have you kept on? Like, it could be a hobby.
0: Yeah.
1: Maybe you started a business, or maybe you stopped getting certain things done.
0: Yeah, exactly. Let us know. 0871879200 or 51552.
2: It's about that time, y'all. Rough Riders.

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8: And now the RTE News at 7 o'clock with Peter Ferris. The Taoiseach has said that when the true horrors of Gaza are finally and fully revealed, it'll shame the world. During his address to the UN General Assembly in New York, Micheál Martin said the international community has failed Palestine, and he also criticised last year's Gaza peace plan. Here's our Washington correspondent, Jackie Fox.
9: Last night, it was the Taoiseach's turn to speak at the UN General Assembly. His strongest words came when he spoke about the Middle East. Some delegates clapped after he said that when the true horrors in Gaza are finally and fully revealed, it will shame the world. The Taoiseach hit out at attempts to make the prospect of a two-state solution impossible. He also said the international community had failed Palestinians and time was running out to take steps to push back against what he called the illegal and violent settler occupation of Palestinian land in the West Bank. His speech concluded his three-day visit to New York for the United Nations General Assembly.
8: The Chinese president has said China and the United States must explore a new approach to get along with each other. At a White House dinner hosted by Donald Trump, Xi Jinping said the countries must act as responsible world powers.
10: We must act as responsible major countries to meet the expectations of our peoples, keep pace with the trend of our times, and explore a new approach for major countries to get along with each other.
8: The Northern Ireland Parades Commission is expected to announce later today if it will lift or retain a ban on the Drumcree Orange Order march in Portadown in County Armagh. The parade has been prevented from passing along the mainly nationalist Garvahee Road

0: since 1998. Backed by the three main unionist parties, the Orange Order is asking to hold a limited parade of 60 people who would march in silence from Drumcree Church along the Garvahee Road on Sunday. Banks are reporting that last month was the strongest in 15 years for mortgage approvals in Ireland. More than 5,000 property loans were given the go-ahead in August, valued at nearly €1.7 billion. First-time buyers remained the main driver of activity, accounting for almost 60% of approvals during the month. Leaving Cert students who appealed their original grades will receive their results today. More than 12,500 candidates appealed over 26,000 individual results this year. That's up by more than a quarter on 2025. The results will be available through the candidate self-service portal on examinations.ie from 11 o'clock this morning.
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0: Mainly dry and bright this morning, with rain and drizzle lingering in parts of the south and the east, though. Brighter spells will become more widespread during the day. Temperatures from 13 to 18 degrees.
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5: Agtos Nulam Locklea Erdus, there's a breakdown on the M1 southbound just before Junction 4 Donabate, and there's a queue building from Junction 6 Balbriggan as a result. August Tusha Mall Air and N3 inbound, that's just around Junction 3 Clonsilla. Air Dara at Kirkig, the Coogans Road in Carrigaline is closed, that's between the Fernhill Road and the N28, but there are diversions in place. August Matoshkelta, August of Wiendrocht, the Svedulev Texahula to 51552.
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6: In football, the Republic of Ireland were left to count the cost of another poor start to a competitive campaign as they fell foul of a late marquee winner in the UEFA Nations League opener in Pristina. The build-up to this match had been overshadowed, though, by the intense discourse surrounding the two controversial fixtures against Israel that are still to come in this window, including Sunday's trip to Hungary. And in GAA, All-Ireland Hurling Champions Limerick lead the way with 13 nominations for this year's PWC All-Stars, while the Treaty Men also have two players vying for Hurler of the Year. Two former winners, Dermot Burns and Garrod Hegarty, will go up against Cork attacker Brian Hayes for the individual award. For more sports news, you can head over to rte.ie/sport.
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6: Good morning, we did it, yo. It's 7:05, it's Friday, baby.
8: You know what, if Carl was here, we would have ganged up on you for that.
6: Exactly.
8: I'm not going to do it alone, Ash. I'll lay you off with it, it's Friday.
6: Thanks a million.
8: Yeah, in a couple of minutes' time, we want to know, are there things you're still doing from 2020? You know, lots of things, obviously most things closed down. You know, we all kind of picked up a few skills. Is there anything that you're still doing to this day? Let us know, 0871879200.
6: I asked Roz for a favour and she said, oh no, can't help you, because that's something that I started during COVID.
8: And I still do.
6: Yeah, so that's why it's been brought up. Get your messages into us. We're playing you some Sonny Federa now. This is Say Something on 2FM. Good morning.

0: there, I'm Becky Hill. Say something. This is 2FM Breakfast. Roz and Aisling with you at 7:09. And yesterday I came to Roz and I asked her for some advice. Because Roz, you're good at kind of recommendations, mm-hmm. Ireland over, you know, food, hotels.
1: Yeah.
0: You Everything. Know, beauticians.
1: All that.
0: You're great for stuff like yeah. that. And my husband Alex got a fairly dodgy haircut on Thursday.
1: And he's got quite big hair, so it's noticeable. Do you know what I mean?
0: Yeah. So he got it's pretty bad.
1: Yeah.
0: Alex has curly hair, and it was basically the way it was cut was like it's kind of short, curly on the top, but then the sides are quite long.
1: Oh.
0: And like the sides, you can kind of pull out two bits of the sides, like little
1: Krusty
0: wings.
1: The clown vibe.
0: It's like little wings.
1: Okay.
0: Yeah. So he's not happy.
1: Okay.
0: And so he said, "Please, will you just ask Roz for a good hairdresser for men's hair? Like, surely she knows someone." And your husband Zach has kind of similar hair to Alex.
1: Honestly, a lot of people say Alex and Zach could be brothers.
0: I know, which is probably why we work so well together.
1: Exactly, right? Yeah, yeah.
0: And I said, you know, who cuts Zach's hair? He's got grey hair. And you said,
1: I do. Yeah. I've been cutting it since 2020, since the barbers closed down and Zach needed a haircut. And I was doing it consistently for what, a year and a half, 2 years. And it just kept going on. And on and on. And Zach said, "Listen, I found my hairdresser now. I'm not going anywhere else." And to this day, I'm still cutting his hair every 3 weeks.
0: So absolutely no help for Alex.
1: Nope.
0: But it has inspired a question of what things are you still doing since kind of 2020, 2021, when everything closed for COVID. My mom is still cutting my dad's hair.
1: Yeah.
0: I'd say there's loads of women, or, you know, not to generalise, but probably lots of women cutting their fella's hair.
1: Yeah, because, like, look, to be honest, like, you know, men's hair, I wouldn't say isn't that difficult to cut.
0: I wouldn't try it now. I'd be
1: really?
0: Too scared. Yeah,
1: I know. I'll give you a few lessons. Camilla got in touch, said, "Morning guys, I started baking as a hobby in 2020 and still doing it now. But now I actually have people ordering cakes off me and I'm also able to help my mum out with her cake orders and I still love doing it. It was my escape from reality back then and still works the very same now. This is one of the cakes I made. We got a beautiful photo of like an incredible, a stunning cake.
0: A beautiful cake.
1: It seems
0: cake.
1: Like a birthday cake for someone called Izzy, and there's like decorative flowers all over it. It's honestly, it's professional.
0: That's absolutely class. What a great use of your time. Rolf says, "Every single time I get into my car or house, I sanitize my hands and there's always a backup." That's since 2020.
1: Yeah.
0: Yeah, people are still mad for the sanitizer.
1: Good hygiene, not the worst thing to come out of it.
0: Yeah, you know? Yeah, yeah, two good things.
1: Christina says, "I still leave a space in the queue so I am not too close to the person in front of me, and it kills me when someone is standing close behind me."
0: I think the personal space thing really got a lot of people. We got very used to it. Hi, Roz and Ash. "I still cut my husband's hair at home. He hasn't been back to a barber since before COVID. I have a love-hate relationship with it. Thankfully, no one comments on his haircuts, which I take as a compliment. The chop the day before our wedding felt like a bit of unnecessary pressure on myself as the bride, if I'm honest, but we managed it."
1: This is what happened to me.
0: A bit much.
1: No, this happened to me as well.
0: No.
1: And obviously I got married twice, so I had to do that twice.
0: Oh,
1: the day
0: Jesus.
1: Before both weddings, I had to give the perfect haircut. Stressful.
0: The day stressful. Before. Right, okay. These are good. What things did you kind of adopt during the pandemic and that you've still kept on all these years later? 087 187 9200. Here's Chapel Roan.

0: music. That is Good Skin, All I Did Here on 2FM Breakfast. It's 20 minutes past 7 and on the way, the A to Z quiz. Come on now.
1: Come on now.
0: Come on now. We're very close.
1: Streaker of the week is on the letter X. So do you know what I mean? There's no point in going for the piddly 200 quid.
0: No, we want the 10,000 euro gone today. We want you to fly through this quiz. If you're someone who plays along every morning and you come in quick and you're kind of like angry at the radio, like, come on, play faster. It's your time to show us what you got.
1: Or if you were one of those people who played along in the background with someone and we went, they were a great help to you. It's your time to
0: shine.
1: Well
0: done, Ash.
1: Yeah.
0: That's a good call.
1: There are good players out there. We know it. And we're dying to give this away. We'd love to do it on a Friday. We'd love to do it when Carl isn't here. So it's A to Z and your name to 51552 or WhatsApp 087-187-9200.
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8: All right, you're listening to Roz and Ash, and it is time for Beat That at 24 minutes past 7 this morning. Ash is up against me and this song.

0: Yeah. Arguably not the best part of the song, right? But that is the White Stripes Seven Nation Army. It does go heavy, it does go big. And great guitar riff. It does, actually. It does.
1: You know what? If you've never heard it, take my word for it. It doesn't go anywhere. Nah. Okay, I'm up against that. It's obviously a Friday. I'm up against a big song, yada, yada, yada. Tall order ahead of me. I haven't gone for something kind of like rocky. I've gone for like a proper dance tune. Okay. This will be me in my teenage prime, belting it out. Roz versus Aisling. That's who you're voting for. Roz or Ash. 51552 to your WhatsApp. 087-187-9200. Kelly Rowland doesn't get enough respect.
0: Oh, that's a classic.
2: I don't know, Ash.

0: Kelly and David. And Love Takes Over on 2FM Breakfast.
1: No, it was a great song.
0: Sorry, yeah, can I just say, literally, as soon as we put the mics down, Roz goes, "It's complicated.
1: It always is."
0: Yeah.
1: Oh, that was kind of my peak time going out in nightclubs, so I appreciated it.
0: Good times.
1: Mark said, "Haven't texted in a while. Finally, a Friday dance banger ash."
0: Oh, thank you, Mark. Have to try harder than that to beat Seven Nation Army. 100% Roz on top from Evan.
1: A lot of people saying, "Go on, the ash. Ash pure muck. Roz all day. Don't need to get to the drop. Ash all day."
0: Oh, I love it.
1: Big dance song. "Don't make me laugh. That's very average at best. Perso for an easy win." Wow. It's actually
0: quite split. Yeah. Well, what we can see anyway, there are so many messages, people feeling very strongly about one song or the other. It is a Friday, of course. An important time to win. Beat that. The winner has done it with 71%. And I can say, Kelly Rowland has gotten the respect she deserves.
1: You know what? It was a great song for Friday, Ashbon.
0: That is an unprecedented win over Seven Nation Army.
1: Yeah, you know what? I feel like Seven Nation Army, I will agree, it doesn't really slap too much actually when you hear about it. When you hear it, it's an iconic song, don't get
0: it
1: me
0: is,
1: wrong.
0: Of course, yeah.
1: But it was never going to last a couple of days.
0: Wow. I've had a pretty good week on Beat That, it must be said. Thanks.
1: I need to come back stronger on Monday.
0: I think you do. Yeah. You do indeed. All right. In a few minutes' time, we're going to go through some of your messages.
1: Yeah, so if there are things that maybe you started doing in 2020 you're still doing today, let us know on 087 187 9200 51552. My one is, I've been cutting my partner's hair since and he's never gone to a barber because I'm so good.
0: I'd say you're not alone in that one. Okay, so get them into us. We'll go through them in a few minutes, but now it's just about to hit 7:30. Time to head over to Peter in the newsroom and get the headlines.
2: Thanks very much. The Taoiseach has addressed the United Nations General Assembly, saying that when the true horrors of Gaza are revealed, it'll shame the world. Micheál Martin said the international community had failed Palestine. He hit out at attempts to make the prospect of a two-state solution impossible, criticising Jewish settler building and violence in the West Bank. The Chinese president has said China and the US must explore a new approach for major countries to get along with each other. At a state dinner hosted by Donald Trump at the White House, Xi Jinping said the two nations must act as responsible world powers. Northern Ireland's Parades Commission is expected to announce today if it'll lift or retain a ban on the Drumcree Orange Order March in Portadown in County Armagh. The parade has been prevented from passing along the mainly nationalist Garvaghy Road since 1998. More than 12,500 Leaving Cert students who appealed their original grades will receive their results today. Over 26,000 individual results were appealed this year, up by more than a quarter on 2025. The results will be available through the Candidate Self-Service Portal on stateexaminations.ie from 11 o'clock this morning. The weather, dry and bright for many today. Rain and drizzle will linger in the south and the east. Those are the headlines. There'll be a full news update at 8 o'clock.
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5: In Nálibh, Tusha Mallir and Tume Road heading south between Ballybrit and Bohna Drav. Agus an Ord Cahar im Lochlia, there's a breakdown on the M1 southbound in Dublin. It's in the right-hand lane just before junction 4 Donabate. Separately in Dublin, there's a breakdown on the M50 southbound and that's just before junction 9 Red Cow. Agus ma tushgailta agus a fuin drach, the sfeidu liv texa hiola to 51552.
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0: Sam Smith, I'm Not Here to Make Friends on 2FM. You are with Roz and Aisling at 7:35. We're talking about things that you picked up during COVID that you've kind of stuck with.
1: Yeah, so it's based off Ash was asking me, do I have any recommendations? Because her husband, Alex, he needs to get his hair cut. And she wanted to know, hey, where does Zach get his hair cut? Because they have the same texture hair. And, you know, his hair looks pretty good. And I said, that's me, baby. I've been doing it since 2020 and I haven't put down the scissors yet.
0: Yeah, so I haven't been doing stuff like that, but I did take up kind of a hobby during COVID. I basically decided one bored evening to knit a scarf for one of my cats, and I had learned how to knit when I was like 10 or something. Yeah. Remember, knitting was real big, like, yeah, in the early 2000s, and I kind of like to watch a few YouTube videos, got back into it, and now I'm knitting vests and jumpers for myself. I pick it up kind of every winter and it's one of my favourite little hobbies.
1: Yeah, Ash is still yet to make anyone in this studio a knitted hat.
0: Despite promising that she would.
1: But we look forward to it.
0: The cat scarf and hat business kind of took off. I basically just got people to like message me a picture of their cat and then I would just send them out a scarf and a hat.
1: Tanya says, yep, still cutting my partner's hair, who refuses to pay for a haircut since COVID.
0: Yeah, I took up guitar and I'm still playing all these years later. Now, like, that is the person who really took COVID and ran with it, because
1: yeah,
0: the knitting is grand, but I wish I took up a skill. There's so much time to play with.
1: Knitting is a skill, but yeah, I know guitar is pretty cool.
0: Like an instrument or something, or a language.
1: Dara says, I'd never done any physical exercise like weights before. Now I'm studying to train as a coach.
0: Brilliant. Okay, fantastic. Look, there's probably loads of people whose lives kind of changed by whatever they started doing during COVID. So you can get in touch, maybe as a hobby or like a career move, or maybe just the L sanitising. What are you still doing since 2020? 0871879200.

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1: Do you seriously call this news?
0: There's a very interesting interview in The Guardian today that I think we can learn something from, maybe, if you're hoping to improve your life. It's with a 90-year-old bodybuilder in Japan, all right? This lad's name is Toshisuke Kanazawa, and he's reminiscing on his long and illustrious career. The interview starts by him saying, it reads basically this, he pauses and makes an unusual offer. Shall I take my top off now? And there's lots of photos of this lad topless and in his little...
2: If you're driving, don't look them up. Wait till later.
0: Yeah, but definitely do look them up at some stage. And my God, he's in immaculate shape.
2: Wow.
0: Like 90. Think of a 90-year-old that you may have ever met. Okay, this lad is absolutely ripped. His skin is so smooth. Like his pecs are completely smooth. Wow. His veiny arms are not the veins of like a 90-year-old. They're like gym bro veins.
2: Have we checked his passport?
0: In terms of his actual birth date?
2: Yeah.
0: Yeah, well, I presume The Guardian probably did their due diligence. The lad's been around and has been kind of like a known figure for a good while, so I'd say he's probably legit. He recently beat 7 other men in the 85 plus category at the Japan Masters Bodybuilding Championships. It's his 19th title and he insists not his last. So how do you be in such good shape at 90?
2: Yeah, go on, tell
0: us. All right. You have to start very early.
2: Right. Okay. How early are we talking?
0: Like childhood. Yeah. So it's probably a little bit too late for some of us. This lad was a very gifted swimmer.
2: As in just sports in general.
0: He was a gifted swimmer.
2: Okay.
0: He excelled at the 1500 metre freestyle as a high school student.
2: They do always say if you have kids, swimming's the best sport because it builds all the muscles around the heart and stuff.
0: Really? Hmm. God. Wish you told my mom that 30 years ago. He started bodybuilding then, and this is probably a bit too much for a lot of people. Okay. When he started bodybuilding, he basically became a recluse for 5 years, training for 6 hours a day and surviving only on simple meals cooked by his mother. He worked...
2: Was he in prison?
0: House arrest, He worked only occasionally... delivering electrical appliances, which is probably good because that's a bit of heavy lifting. And then he spent any money that he earned on milk and cheese.
2: Right.
0: So he was like way ahead of the modern protein obsession. He went on to compete in the 1967 Miss

0: Monster Universe competition alongside Arnold Schwarzenegger.
1: Wow.
0: Yeah. But what's he doing now? He still does pull-ups and leg presses every single day. Mm-hmm. He doesn't squat anymore. That's too bit too much.
1: I could see why.
0: But lots of people probably give up squatting a lot earlier than 90, do you know what I mean? He has never smoked or drank alcohol. He gave up meat and fish decades ago, Ross.
1: Oh, there you go.
0: Yeah. But nowadays his meals comprise mainly of brown rice with a sprinkling of furry khaki, which is like basically a seasoning.
1: So literally now he's rice. On the fibre.
0: Now he's on the fibre, yeah. And then he'll also have like miso soup and crack in a couple of raw eggs. He said, I used to have 6 protein shakes a day. Now I have 3. As I get older, it's harder to stomach that much liquid.
1: Wow, there you go. Now I will say, like, I'm someone who's really into like athletics, weight training, love my sports and all that kind of stuff. But like, would you be bothered? Like, do you know what I mean? That's a long, long time to be doing the same thing. Because like, once you stop, you go out of shape. You have to keep that. Oh,
0: I actually like to hear this. Do you know, usually the people who lived like 120 are like, yeah, I smoked every day and I drank. And you're like, oh God, you're just lucky. But this lad, no, we can't keep up with him.
1: Yeah, no, we can't.
0: I have a feeling we could be reading a piece about you like in 50 years, Roz.
1: What's his name so we can all look him up again?
0: Look up his pecs. Hang on.
1: Yeah.
0: It is... Toshisuki Kanazawa.
1: Okay.
0: You enjoy that, ladies.

0: Michelle, let us move into the sun here on 2FM Breakfast. It is 7:51 and this week on the show, we're giving you the chance to join us for breakfast. The location is the luxurious Brooks Hotel on Drury Street in the heart of Dublin City, and we're going to be doing our show there live next Tuesday. It is all to celebrate Brooks becoming an exclusive member of Small Luxury Hotels of the World, which is an exclusive collection of independently owned luxury boutique hotels.
1: Yeah, thanks to Brooks, you could be enjoying an overnight stay for two at the hotel next Monday, where you'll be treated to dinner at 62 Drury Street Bar and Brasserie, as well as getting to join us for breakfast the next morning when we do the show live from the hotel. So you won't be getting like a full on rest on, because you're going to have to join us in the morning when we do the show, but we'd be delighted to see you and have a bit of a munch and a bit of a laugh. So if you want to be there, all you have to do is be part of our show at any stage today. That could be dropping us a text going, I'll be in the Dublin area on Monday night, and I'll have nowhere to stay, you know. Or you can just take part in one of our competitions. It's very, very easy. 087 187 9200 is the number, and we'll hopefully see you there.

0: Jessie J, that is Bang Bang here on 2FM Breakfast. It is 4 minutes to eight, and we've been chatting about the things you started in lockdown, in COVID, that you're still doing today. Mine was hairdressing, cutting my partner's hair. Ash, yours is knitting. Laura says, I moved down to my home place in Wexford from Dublin in 2020, working from home full time due to COVID. I just couldn't justify paying Dublin rent. 6 years later, I've got a dream job here. I'm a homeowner, have three dogs, and my mom and best friends live with me. Best decision I ever made.
1: Oh my God, living with your mom and best friend. That's heaven.
0: Yeah.
1: Oh my God, brilliant, Laura. Delighted for you. I was working as a respiratory physiotherapist at the time, in brackets, harrowing. Oh God, I can imagine. So I took up sea swimming to help clear my mind after work. Still swimming daily, but now working as a sports physiotherapist from Louise and Galway.
0: And we have someone that's very similar. Natalie says, good morning. I started lake swimming and it involved into the greatest group of people that you could ever hope to meet.
1: That's so nice.
0: That is lovely.
1: Hi all, I took up kayaking using a river behind my home in my late 40s, which ended up after COVID going to a local whitewater kayaking club, and have since been kayaking in beautiful parts of Slovenia and the French Alps. Thank you, COVID, from Paul. Look, obviously it was a terrible time.
0: terrible time.
1: But it is good to see that there were some green shoots from it.
0: Exactly.
1: For many people.
0: So thank you for everyone who got in touch there today, and I will give Alex a haircut if you want.
1: Oh my God, brilliant. Let's do it live on the show. Alright, coming up on the show, the A to Z quiz.
0: Yeah,
1: we have 10,000 euro.
0: Looking at the questions. Look, I say this every day, but it is really doable.
1: They're short,
0: they're snappy. I'm going to rehearse them now. I'm going to go as fast as I possibly can.
1: We're taking this very seriously. Yeah. So if you would like to come on and give it a go, we'd love a winner of a Friday. It's A to Z to 087 187 9200. We play next.
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10: Now the RTE News at 8 o'clock with Peter Ferris. The Taoiseach has said that when the true horrors of Gaza are finally and fully revealed, it'll shame the world. During his address to the UN General Assembly in New York, Micheál Martin said the international community has failed Palestine, and he also criticised last year's Gaza peace plan. Here's our Washington correspondent, Jackie Fox.
11: Last night, it was the Taoiseach's turn to speak at the UN General Assembly. His strongest words came when he spoke about the Middle East. Some delegates clapped after he said that when the true horrors in Gaza are finally and fully revealed, it will shame the world. The Taoiseach hit out at attempts to make the prospect of a two-state solution impossible. He also said the international community had failed Palestinians and time was running out to take steps to push back against what he called the illegal and violent settler occupation of Palestinian land in the West Bank. His speech concluded his three-day visit to New York for the United Nations General Assembly.
10: The Chinese president has said China and the United States must explore a new approach to get along with each other. At a White House dinner hosted by Donald Trump, Xi Jinping said the two countries must act as responsible world powers.
12: We must act as responsible major countries to meet the expectations of our peoples, keep pace with the trend of our times, and explore a new approach for major countries to get along with each other.
10: Taiwan's foreign ministry has said President Xi's comments, also urging the US to oppose Taiwanese independence, distorted the facts and that only the island's people can decide their future. It said the Chinese communist regime had no right to represent the Taiwanese people. The Northern Ireland Parades Commission is expected to announce later today if it'll lift or retain a ban on the Drumcree Orange Order March in Portadown in County Armagh. The parade has been prevented from passing along the mainly nationalist Garvahy Road since 1998. Backed by the three main unionist parties, the Orange Order is asking to hold a limited parade of 60 people who would march in silence from Drumcree Church along the Garvahy Road on Sunday. Leaving Cert students who appealed their exam grades will get access to the results of their appeals today. These will be available through the Candidate Self-Service Portal on stateexaminations.ie from 11 o'clock this morning. The issue date of the appeal results ensures the Leaving Cert appeals integrate with the process for entry to higher education through the Central Applications Office.

0: offers. The CAO will be issuing its round 5 offers next Tuesday.
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0: Mainly dry and bright this morning, with rain and drizzle lingering in parts of the south and the east. Brighter spells will become more widespread during the day. Temperatures from 13 to 18 degrees.
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5: To Sionwood Lakirkig, there's a collision in Cork on the Model Farm Road at the Parkway Drive Junction. August Hall in Limney, the N21 eastbound is slow from Murphy's Cross towards Adair Village. In Galway, Mall, Erin Barna Road heading east between the Silverstrand turnoff and the Kappa Road junction. August Erdera in Loughlea, the N4 inbound in Dublin is heaviest between Junction 3, Lucan East and the M50. August Mottoshkelta, August of Wintrach, the Sfaderlev Texahiola to 51552.
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6: In football, the Republic of Ireland were left to count the cost of another poor start to a competitive campaign as they fell foul of a late Kosovo winner in their UEFA Nations League opener in Pristina. The build-up to this match had been overshadowed by the intense discourse surrounding the two controversial fixtures against Israel that are still to come in this window, including Sunday's trip to Hungary. And in GAA, All-Ireland hurling champions Limerick lead the way with 13 nominations for this year's PWC All-Stars, while the Treaty Men also have 2 players vying for Hurler of the year. Two former winners, Dermot Burns and Garrod Hegarty, will go up against Cork attacker Brian Hayes for the individual award. For more sports news, head to rte.ie/sport.
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8: Hey, you're with Roz and Aisling. Good morning. Welcome to the show if you're just joining us. You've got 2 hours left of absolute crack.
6: Ah,
8: hopefully
6: brilliant.
8: Giving away €10,000. What's in Carl's mouth? But it's my mouth today. Lots coming up.
6: Yes, Carl not with us today. He's going to Malaga. He's in Malaga. I don't know.
8: I know. Is that something like that?
6: Yeah. I don't know.
8: Anyway. I'm sure we'll get loads of posts of him getting older and older on a holiday.
6: Yeah, it seems to be the thing.
8: Maybe a shaky hand somewhere.
6: Oh, I'm sure it'll be like all his usual tropes. But yes, Carl headed off yesterday saying, hope you have a terrible couple of days, so we in revenge are desperate to give away 10 grand next on the A to Z quiz. Can we do it? We'll find out soon after Amble. This is The Swell. It's 6 minutes past 8.
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0: 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It's 9 minutes past eight. 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
1: quiz.
0: On the line today, we've got Greg. Greg, you're off to do something very, very strange and exciting. You're about to run a marathon around Loch Ness.
3: Yep, exactly. I don't know what got into me, but I signed up one day and lo and behold, it's here now, so no turning back.
0: Greg, you're going to have, what, 42 kilometres of a crick in your neck looking to see if you can see the Loch Ness Monster.
3: Yeah, no, I was saying there a while ago, like, if I see the monster, it makes me run faster, then all the better, to be honest with you.
0: Exactly.
4: Yeah. Oh my God, that's such an interesting place to do a marathon. It's not your first, is it?
3: It is, yeah. I've done a few halves, but I've never done a full, and I'm thinking it might be a one and done for me now, to be honest.
4: I don't know, Greg. You know, as somebody now, Greg, if you don't mind me saying, has done three full marathons. Oh, you'll get the bug. You'll get the bug. Greg, is it...
3: I've done long runs in my training, and it's nearly put me off the marathon.
4: No,
3: so
4: fair.
3: I don't know.
4: But there is, like, the long runs are hell, but I think you'll reap the rewards this weekend. You'll have a great time.
0: And Greg, can I
3: ask...
0: Yeah, no,
3: it'll be good, Greg.
0: Is it going to be hilly? Like, do you know the elevation of the marathon whatsoever?
3: It starts downhill, goes a bit uphill, and then the last, like, 15, 20 kilometres, I'd say, are straight. It's half the race will be flat enough.
0: Okay, grand.
3: But
0: it
3: can be hilly, all right.
0: Yeah. We want you to let us know if you do see the Loch Ness Monster. There was new satellite images, lads, last week.
4: Perfect.
0: So Greg needs to be our reporter on the ground, okay?
3: What I do, I'll just video everything. Like,
0: yeah, do.
3: I'll put it on TikTok or something.
0: You could just wear a camera on your head, that'd be great.
4: Yeah, we'll just give you like 10 more things to do on top of the 42 kilometres, if you wouldn't mind.
3: Exactly.
4: Perfect.
0: Okay, Greg, we believe you would book a holiday if you won this €10,000. So between you and that holiday is the alphabet. You've got 26 questions, 90 seconds on the clock. We give you the first letter of every answer because it is the alphabet A to Z. Question one, the answer starts with A. Question two, the answer starts with B, so on and so forth. You can't pass and we can't move on to the next question until you give us the answer that is on our sheet.
4: It's been a great week on the A to Z quiz. Our streaker of the week got to the letter X, okay? There's no point in getting to Y, Greg. You may as well go all the way. Answer A to Z correctly and we will send you €10,000. That would be some holiday. Have you got like the alphabet in front of you? Have you anyone to help you? What's your setup?
3: I have my girlfriend Bernie there now, and she's actually been on it before, so she'd be strong enough there.
4: What did I say earlier?
0: Oh, brilliant.
4: Okay, when she came on, were you with her?
3: No, I wasn't.
4: Okay, so you are a, well, for want of a better word, an A to Z virgin.
0: Okay, right.
3: Exactly, yeah, exactly.
0: Greg, Bernie, are we ready to go?
5: Uh-huh.
3: Yep.
4: Let's do it.
0: Okay, 90 seconds on the clock, 26 questions, €10,000 on the line. Deep breath, Greg. Your time starts now. What A is a collection of soldiers?
3: Army.
0: What B is a popular Irish tea?
3: Barry's.
0: What C are Joanne McNally and Tommy Tiernan?
3: Comedians.
0: What D is a dark underground prison?
5: Dungeon.
0: What E is 55 divided by 5?
5: 11.
0: What F is something you light at Halloween?
3: Fireworks.
0: What G is a boat associated with Venice?

0: A gondola.
1: What H is a form of athletics?
0: Heptathlon.
1: What I is the Irish for Ireland?
0: Ilan.
2: No, I.
1: Think of more. More, mean. Off-going.
0: Inish.
1: What J is a medieval entertainer?
0: Joker.
3: Jester.
1: What K is part of your fist?
0: Knuckle.
1: What L is used to light the streets?
0: Lights.
1: Nope.
0: Lamps.
1: Lamp post. What M is a bird associated with luck?
0: Magpie.
1: What N is a plant that stings?
0: Nell.
1: What O was a 2025 hit for Taylor Swift?
0: Ophelia.
1: What O is a slang for a bad smell?
0: Odor.
1: What Q is the noise of a duck makes?
0: Quack.
1: What R is the capital of Latvia?
0: Riga.
1: What S is a legal profession?
0: Solicitor.
1: What T is measured by minutes?
2: Shukra. Really good run.
1: Ireland.
2: Like, really good run.
0: Yeah, Ireland.
1: You've done such a fantastic job, and straight away we go into the eye there. Ireland really caught you out. We kind of like to go over and just kind of see where we, you know, kind of paused, and it was really Ireland that got you. Everything else you flew through. You came in so hot, Greg.
2: And I know, Greg, you said Ireland for Ireland, which is the Irish for Ireland as well, but because we were on the letter I, we needed the one that was I, do you know what I mean?
0: Yeah.
2: No, absolutely brilliant. That was really the only kind of pause, and it cost us a bit of time. But like, you got all the way down to question T. It's still a brilliant score, and any other week it definitely would have been vying with a chance of winning streaker. So it's unfortunate, but you did really well. Are you happy enough?
0: Yeah. Do you know what? No, I mean, it would have been nice to go the whole way, but sure, gave it a good bash all the same.
2: Hyping it up too much,
1: Greg.
2: Maybe,
1: we wish you the very, very best on your marathon. Keep an eye out for Nest Monster, will you?
0: Yeah, I'll try my best anyway. If I'm not blind from running.
2: Listen, Greg, enjoy it and soak it up. You worked very hard.
1: And Bernie, well done. You were fantastic.
4: Oh, thank you.
2: Good woman. Thanks for coming on. Have a great weekend, everybody.
0: Thanks very much.
2: See you.
0: Take care.
2: I will try better next week.
1: Ah, yeah.
2: Here's Dua Lipa. This is Dance the Night on 2FM.

0: Olivia Dean, that is Man I Need here on 2FM Breakfast. It's 21 minutes past 8 and on the way, what is in Carl's mouth? However, it's what's in my mouth. Now, you will hear some plastic. That's because I have covered the item for hygiene reasons. Carl Mullen doesn't respect his mouth as much.
1: No, Carl should be covering the item for hygiene reasons too.
0: And yeah, he just doesn't.
1: That is kind of a clue. But also, you know, it's been in Carl's mouth for the last week or so. Yeah. So,
0: and there's no way of really cleaning this. So
1: no. Yeah. We were talking a bit about COVID earlier. This is a game now. Probably wouldn't have existed.
0: No.
1: In that era.
0: And we would like to say Carl has a professional mouth. I'm semi-professional. Don't try this at home.
1: We're okay? Aware of some people trying to play this game at home. We strongly discourage it.
0: We discourage it, right? So items going in.
1: Okay. There you go. Remember, the crinkles are only the bag on top. So if you want to come on and guess what's in Roz's mouth today, you could win yourself some money heading into the weekend. All we need you to do is send over the word mouth. You don't need to send your guess and your name to 51552 or 087-187-9200. We play just after 8:30.
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1: We have a bit of a roundup of Dolly Parton news. Obviously, Dolly passed away. She was laid to rest last month in Nashville with a kind of festival-style celebration next to her husband of 60 years. Now, you might have seen the other news that is currently unfolding. Less than a month after her passing, Dolly's estate, estimated worth $450 million to $650 million, has entered a bitter legal battle, right? So this week, the corporation managing her business ventures, led by her longtime manager, Danny Nozzle, filed a lawsuit obtaining a temporary restraining order against Dolly's nephew, Brian Seaver. Now, you might recognise his name because Brian served as Dolly's head of security for 20 years and was handpicked to record the video announcing her death.
3: Yeah, so the way that most of us found out that Dolly Parton had died was of a video of this man standing in front of a black background, breaking the news. He was obviously extremely close to her in order to be the person who she chose to deliver the news. And now all sorts of drama erupting around him. Yeah. Can we go back there? Brian Nozzle. Funny name.
1: Nozzle. I hope I'm pronouncing that right. It's N-O-Z-E-L-L.
3: Oh yeah, Nozzle.
1: Nozzle. Yeah, I would say it's Nozzle.
3: So funny. Anyway, you can continue.
1: So recent court documents allege that Seaver launched a chilling campaign of extortion and violent threats against estate employees using his military background. Now, Seaver has denied the allegations entirely, stating that the estate's claims are contrived and that his text messages were taken completely out of context during an emotionally volatile period of grief. Now, Dolly's sisters have entered the chat.
3: Oh,
1: so
3: have they?
1: Frida and Stella have issued statements making it clear that the battle is between Dolly's corporate management and her nephew, not a fracture within the family itself.
3: Okay, so it's not kind of like a family row.
1: No, they've made it very clear that it's not the family kind of trying to, I suppose, you know, who's going to get what. It's very much just between Dolly's corporate management and her nephew,
3: okay,
1: Brian
3: Seaver.
1: Okay,
3: so the sisters might not necessarily have fallen out with him or whatever.
1: No, no, that's what they're saying. They're saying there's no fracture within the family whatsoever. We really do hope everything works itself out in that department. Also, in Dolly news, Irish legends U2 obviously announced their kind of upcoming album, Carnival de Luz, which is Carnival of Light. And in a very big twist, the album's closing track is called Torn, and it features Dolly Parton's final recorded vocal performance.
3: This is so cool. And how the hell, no offence, like I know they're massive, but how the hell did U2 get Dolly's final recording? What a lucrative.
1: So obviously the album is coming out in November.
3: Okay, it was just announced this week. Yeah.
1: So that's kind of the update of Dolly news.
3: Very exciting. And I also read today that today is Dolly Parton Day, because you know the way in America they swap the month and the date. So they would write the date 9/25.
1: There you go.
3: Happy Dolly Day.

0: Gorillaz, that is Feel Good Inc. here on 2FM Breakfast. On the way, what's in Carl, but it's my mouth today. Lots of money on the line. You can get in touch with your name and mouth to 0871879200.
1: But now it's 8:30. Time to head over to Peter in the newsroom and get the headlines.
2: Thanks very much. The Taoiseach has addressed the United Nations General Assembly, saying that when the true horrors of Gaza are revealed, it'll shame the world. Micheál Martin said the international community had failed Palestine, and he hit out at attempts to make the prospect of a two-state solution impossible, criticising Jewish settler building and violence in the West Bank. The Chinese president has said China and the US must explore a new approach for major countries to get along with each other. At a state dinner hosted by Donald Trump at the White House, Xi Jinping said the two nations must act as responsible world powers. Northern Ireland's Parades Commission is expected to announce today if it'll lift or retain a ban on the Drumcree Orange Order March in Portadown in County Armagh. The parade has been prevented from passing along the mainly nationalist Garvaghy Road since 1998. More than 12,500 Leaving Cert students who appealed their original grades will receive their results today. Over 26,000 individual results were appealed this year. That's up by more than a quarter on 2025. The results will be available through the Candidate Self-Service Portal on stateexaminations.ie from 11 o'clock this morning. Dry and bright for many today. Rain and drizzle will linger in the south and the east. Temperatures from 13 to 18 degrees.
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4: With the Road Safety Authority. When driving, stay safe by travelling at a speed appropriate to the road and weather conditions.
5: Could Kirkcaldy Thuis, there's a collision on the N72, the Rathmore Road in Cork. That's just outside Mallow near the Kinturk turnoff. Hall at Kilkenny, the N24 in Kilkenny is closed due to a collision between Mooncoin and Grana near the Carrakeen GAA Club. Augustusha Mall in Limney are on Dublin Road heading west. That's from the Parkway roundabout towards the St Patrick's Road junction. Augustusha Dara in Blaclea, the N4 inbound is heaviest from junction 3, Lucan East to the M50. It's Misha Orla Woods, Augustusha Mwetina Arash Liv, Modern Day Loon on the Shock the Clug.
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0: music. That is Khaki Kid. Easy does it here on 2FM Breakfast. It is 8:35 and it's time for this.
1: What's in Carl's mouth?
0: Today it's my mouth. The plastic bag you're hearing is for hygiene purposes. I have a Ziploc bag over the item. Okay, so don't let that distract you. In it goes.
2: All right. Uh-huh. Three players ready to go. €350 on the line. We say good morning first to Aisling. Hi, Aisling. What's the sentence you'd like to hear Roz say?
3: Up the Premier County.
2: All right, Aisling, for €350, what's in Roz's mouth?
3: We think it's a snorkel.
2: A snorkel? Oh. That's a very good guess. She actually feels bad about that one. I'm not sure if it's because of good guess or because you're Tipperary, but okay, Tipperary. Sorry, Aisling, it's not a snorkel, but it's a good one. We move next to Diane. Good morning, Diane. What is the sentence you'd like to hear Roz say?
3: Ching chang, walla walla bing bang.
2: Okay. Oh, tune. What a tune. Okay, brilliant, Diane. For €350, what do you think is in Roz's mouth right now?
3: Is it a key ring?
2: A key ring. Nice. Hmm. Is it a key ring? Not a fan of that one, Diane. Unfortunately, not a key ring, but it has not been guessed in this round. So that's A-okay. Thank you for giving it a go. We move now finally to Rosemary. Good morning, Rosemary. What is the sentence you would like
4: to hear?
2: Good
4: morning, how are you?
2: Roz, we're good. We're good. What sentence would you like Roz to say?
4: Hi to the kids on Anne Kavanagh school bus.
2: Uh-huh. Oh, are your kids on Anne Kavanagh school bus?
4: We're bus escorts, so we have kids on the school bus. You're going to school.
2: Brilliant. Okay.
5: Hi, hey, on Anne Kavanagh school bus.
2: Okay, there was a lot of kind of that wasn't very nice. Rosemary, for €350 and a bus full of cheering kids, what's in Roz's mouth?
4: Is it an AirPods case?
2: Is it an AirPods case? It's not an AirPods case, unfortunately. But you got your shout out anyway. Thank you very much for coming on. It's a good
4: guess. Thank you. Bye bye.
2: All right. See you, Rose.
0: That produces a lot of saliva. That is not good. So we can rule out a snorkel. Great guess. A keyring. AirPod case. Guys, have a look around.
2: Have a look around. €400 next week. Here's Kingfisher. The sun will never settle on 2FM.
6: My heart, it has been broken by who I cannot tell. 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

0: Irish music, that is Kingfisher, The Sun Will Never Settle. 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

0: Gracie Abrams, and That's So True. This is 2FM Breakfast. It's a 8:45 of a Friday, and it's time for Heads or Fails. We do this every single morning. We bring you a quirky news story from the internet, and we give you about 15 to 20 minutes to come up with creative headlines for that story. In exchange, we offer one of you an amazing prize, and this week, our winner will enjoy a two-night stay for two at Ballygarry Estate Hotel and Spa in County Kerry. Breakfast each morning in the restaurant 58, along with dinner for two on one evening of your choice in the Brasserie. It's the perfect luxury getaway in a hotel that was recently named number 3 in Ireland in TripAdvisor's Best of the Best Awards 2026. Ballygarry.com for more information. And Roz, you say you've got a good story for us today.
1: Oh, this is going to be the gift that keeps on giving. So his name is Klaus Jordstad, a 45-year-old photographer from Norway, had injured his knee and needed to sit down while sharing. So he bought an IKEA Marius stool, a plastic stool with several kind of drainage holes on the seat.
0: Oh, I know,
1: you know
0: the
1: one. Yeah. So while sitting naked on it in the shower, one of his testicles slipped through one of the holes. The warmth of the shower meant it became stuck and he couldn't pull himself free. He remained there long enough for the shower water to eventually turn cold, which, bizarrely, but not too bizarrely, the cold solved the problem. The testicle contracted enough for him to free himself from the hole. Now, it didn't stop there. Klaus said, haha, I'm going to post this whole story on IKEA Norway's Facebook page, referring to his anatomy as the skipper and the two sailors. IKEA joined in the joke, advising him to take the stool out of the shower or make sure he was well dressed for his next use of it. Now, Klaus Jordstad eventually kind of had a DIY solution he posted about. Very simple. He put a washcloth over the holes before sitting on it.
0: What a clever man.
1: So that's the story. We're kind of dealing with Klaus Jordstad, Norway, a shower, a IKEA stool, testicles. You can call them a skipper and two sailors if you want, and a knee injury.
0: Initially, I was like, wait, what's your man's name so I can work with that? No. I don't think we're going to need
1: plenty of other
0: names. Okay,
1: 087
0: 187 9200 51552. Go bad.

0: 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Instead, we play you three belters in a row, and it's a Friday, so you know it's going to be good. That's next.
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12: 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It is Roz and Ash. There is no news at 9am. It's gone.
13: It's gone. Instead, we are getting you going, getting you over the hump at 9 o'clock with three absolute tunes. This is Fedi LeGrand. Haven't heard this in a long time. Put your hands up for Detroit.

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3: Good morning. Welcome to 2FM Breakfast. It's 4 minutes past nine. Thanks for joining us or sticking with us. We have been playing a game of heads or fails. Roz, the story, please.
4: Okay, quick reminder of the story. Klaus Jordstad, a 45-year-old photographer from Norway, injured his knee, basically had to sit down while he was sharing. So he bought an IKEA Marius stool. Now, the only issue with the stool is it's a kind of a small plastic stool with several drainage-like holes on the seat. So while he was sitting in the shower, one of his testicles slipped through, got stuck with the heat of the shower. He had to wait for the water to go cold, eventually freeing himself. He shared this on Facebook, referring to his anatomy as Skipper and Two Sailors. And IKEA joined in on the joke. He eventually just put down a washcloth to avoid it happening again on the stool. So that's the kind of story we're dealing with today. Lots of work with Klaus, Norway, IKEA stool, testicles, balls, Skipper and Two Sailors, loads.
3: Yeah, absolutely loads. However, I kind of struggled. It is amazing to feel pain in a place that you don't have. That story gets me. So can I go first? Because mine are actually crap and I feel bad. I feel like I'm the wrong person here. Carl Mullen would have thrived in this situation. This is disgusting. Not the usual stool stuck to an arse.
4: I actually like that.
3: That's horrible though.
4: It's pretty good though. I actually say that's very Carl Mullen of you.
3: Yeah, I know. I was like, what would he do? IKEA meatballs.
4: Brilliant.
3: Like the IKEA meatballs.
4: That's actually really good.
3: Yeah. And then IKEA stool put to the testy.
4: Ash, these are really good. They're actually better than mine.
3: I'm getting an applause from outside. No,
4: they're better than mine.
3: Really?
4: I kind of tried to go with the whole Santa Claus and a sack.
3: Oh, okay.
4: I didn't. I ended up kind of veering off
3: from that.
4: The
3: kids are in school, so that's
4: IKEA, what are they famous for?
3: Furniture.
4: Flat sack furniture.
3: Oh, very good.
4: Yeah.
3: That's very good.
4: I kind of then drifted off to the whole sailor thing and I said Titanic instead of Titanic. Titanic.
3: Oh, okay. A bit of a stretch.
4: And my favourite one. The crown stools.
3: The crown
4: instead of the crown jewels.
3: Very good. Yeah, that's good. That's good. Okay, Danny has come in with one similar to mine. IKEA and their meatballs.
4: Brilliant. Balls deep in IKEA.
3: A hole in one.
4: The ball was in IKEA's court.
3: Very good. Unexpected item in the bathing area from Sinead.
4: Brilliant. Flat pack sack attack.
3: We're just rhyming there. Free Willy from Sarah.
4: Not every hole's a goal.
3: Yeah, I like that one. IKEA dropped the ball with new shower chair.
4: Head and shoulders, knees and balls. That's very clever.
3: Very good. Balls are in your court, IKEA, from Dean.
4: Nick, balling between two stools.
3: Fjord skin from...
4: No! Dorothy says, IKEA designer gets the sack. Okay. Right, what are we going for here? I quite like head, shoulders, knees and balls, but then there was also another one back up there that was very good.
3: Why am I drawn to fjord skin?
4: No, Ash, we're not doing it.
3: It's terrible.
4: The head balls in IKEA's court, like there's so many good ones today. It's quite hard to pick.
3: Well, we go head, shoulders, knees and balls.
4: Yeah, I think so.
3: So we are throwing head, shoulders, knees and balls from Kieran into the wheel. Also in the wheel, Sean, Fionton, Kev and Yvonne from earlier in the week.
4: And we can reveal the person going off on that beautiful two-night stay down in Kerry is going to be Yvonne. Congratulations.
3: Well done. And well done, everybody, for today. That was good stuff. Here's Ray

0: Ray, Emma, and absolutely, that is Joy here on 2FM Breakfast. 12 minutes past nine.
1: They're her sisters, aren't they?
0: Yeah, they are, yeah.
1: So cute.
0: I didn't want to say Ray and her sisters because that discredits, you know.
1: Absolutely.
0: Ours is in their own right.
1: Giving them their dues. I'm going home this weekend. Yeah. I was home about 2 weeks ago, and the like kind of big talking point at the moment at home is the septic tank. Would
0: Lovely.
1: You have a septic tank at home?
0: Yeah, of course, yeah.
1: Yeah, so like people in cities actually wouldn't really probably know what a septic tank even is because they're kind of a countryside thing, aren't they? My parents live in the country. Houses have an individual septic tank. So like if you're in a city or in an estate, it would be sewers kind of thing.
0: Yeah.
1: So you wouldn't have to deal with your own individual septic tank.
0: If you live down the country, like if you're building a house, you have to get a percolation test, put it in a septic tank. And you know, growing up, there's the septic tank.
1: Yes, and stay away from the septic tank. Yeah. So I was learning all about the septic tank when I was at home at the weekend, or sorry, 2 weeks ago, because my dad was in the midst of an experiment, and I'm excited to get an update on it this weekend.
0: Wow.
1: Because I got home and I said, what the hell is that on the windowsill? I said, those tomatoes are rancid, Billy. And on the windowsill, he had like a bag of tomatoes, and like these were like, completely moldy, like all juices, loads of fur on them. I was like, they're just like, what are you keeping them for? And he said, I'm feeding the septic tank. Do you know what this

0: So then, unfortunately,
1: is this how Stranger Things unfolded or something?
0: Yeah, probably. I was sorry I asked, because I was then subjected to a 20-minute video of an American man explaining how to create good bacteria in your septic tank. It is kind of interesting how they work. Okay. I did not. My dad actually said, you should get Roz to do this for randoms.
1: Okay. But I'm listening.
0: I'll do it for you here now. So basically, like, your septic tank, when it's installed, it's a big tank that goes under the ground, yeah? And it's got, like, some good bacteria in it. And when all the stuff from your toilet goes into the septic tank...
1: because it's your poo and all.
0: Yeah, it kind of breaks all that down. And that gets kind of... take, like, flush back into the ground, into like a flood zone or something, a flood plain, and the water gets absorbed, and then the good bacteria breaks down the poo and all.
1: Yeah.
0: And it kind of, like, it's like an ecosystem.
1: Okay.
0: And it does need to get emptied every now and again, but if you can keep the bacteria in a healthy state, you shouldn't have to empty it too frequently. So my dad is growing moldy tomatoes to put in the septic tank. I remembered a time when I was a child, when my dad was told by somebody that you could put roadkill into the septic tank.
1: Right.
0: And I said, what about that time that you put the dead rodent that was in the garden into the thing? And he was like, no, that was bad advice, actually. I've learned you're not supposed to put dead animals in.
1: You know what? I haven't even looked into this once, and I would say that's probably a terrible thing to do. Terrible protocol.
0: Yeah. So I'm going home. Check in on the tomatoes.
1: No, sorry, we need to talk about this more. Oh, your dad Billy is feeding the poo.
0: All right, we'll go back. Yeah, grab one more question.
1: So, why tomatoes? Is it the acidic acid or?
0: I think moldy tomatoes create a certain bacteria that is good for like replenishing the bacteria in the tank.
1: What's the outcome? How is he going to know?
0: I think the tank will be low. The water in the tank will be low.
1: So it's a money-saving efficiency, so he doesn't need to get it emptied as much.
0: Yeah, do you know what? It's come to my attention that I need to ask more questions.
1: You do. We need Billy on randoms Monday morning explaining what is going on with the septic tank. Why is he feeding you tomatoes? And what is the end? What is he looking for?
0: Well, I get him to do randoms on Mondays. Okay, it's a date. Here's Silver Bumper.

0: Tiny Tempa and Reggie. That is Heaven or Hell here on 2FM Breakfast. Coming up, my randoms today concern Dieran Garrity.
1: Ooh.
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0: 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Time for Roz's Randoms.
1: My tee up was Jeering Garrahy because she is a left-handed person. Ah. So today we're doing left-handedness. So basically, left-handed people process information completely differently. So for example, they did some brain scans on people, right-handers and left-handers. Right-handers' language, spatial processing are heavily split between the right and left sides of the brain, whereas left-handers, the brain is way more symmetrical. So the two hemispheres communicate via a massive bridge of fibre nerves. It's called the corpus calleum, and it's 11% larger in lefties.
0: Wow.
1: That means the kind of, in short term, the transfer data between left and right brain is quicker.
0: Janie, so they're kind of better.
1: Well, we'll get to that, right? The dominant interactive sports, they dominate interactive sports due to like a very surprise factor. So lefties only make up 10% of the world population, but they make up a massive percentage of elite athletes in boxing, tennis, fencing and baseball, because 90% of the world is right-handed. Athletes spend their entire lives training against righties, so when they're faced with a lefty, throws them off.
0: Rafael Nadal is left-handed, and I know that used to make him very difficult to play against.
1: It gives them a tactical advantage in those kind of, I suppose, like hand-eye coordination and racket sports.
0: Very
1: and stuff
0: interesting.
1: Like that. The word sinister literally means left-handed. So for centuries, left-handedness was associated with witchcraft, the devil, bad luck, and the Latin word for left is sinister.
0: Well, in Irish, the Irish word for left-handedness is kithog, which means like the hand of the devil or something.

0: Yeah.
1: Which is awful.
0: Awful. Awful. There is a lefty capital of the world. So obviously the global average is 10%, which I said. But there is a place in the Netherlands called Groningen, which is 15 to 20% of people are left-handed.
1: They're getting with each other.
0: I don't know, but something's going on there. And they haven't really—they haven't really looked into why, but it is the lefty capital of the world.
1: Because it's not necessarily genetic. It's just like
0: a thing that happens. It's a thing that basically in the womb, your fetus decides. They pick one way or the other. They pick a preference in the womb, like.
1: Janie.
0: That's how it happens.
1: Mad.
0: We have used the exact same. There's obviously, look, I said 10% lefties, right? 90% righties when it comes to hands, right? It's been the same for 500,000 years.
1: Wow. So evolution hasn't really changed it.
0: Neanderthals.
1: Whoa.
0: Exact same thing. 90-10.
1: That's crazy.
0: We have not changed the ratio in like 500,000 years.
1: Oh my God, I wish I was left-handed now.
0: I know. True lefties are much better at adjusting to something really cool. So in a bizarre military and evolutionary study, they found that left-handed individuals adapt significantly faster than right-handers when judging distances and seeing clearly underwater.
1: Whoa, it just got nicher and nicher the further that you went.
0: Exactly. But I'm sorry. It would be handy to adjust quicker to underwater vision, no?
1: Yeah, of course, if a fish is flying at you.
0: And it's strange that lefties can do that better. And finally, obviously it's 10 to 90 in humans. In animals, they have a preferred paw or leg as well. So cats, dogs and parrots have hand preferences. So basically in the animal kingdom, it's 50-50.
1: No way.
0: Yeah, and then for parrots, it's flipped. 90% of parrots prefer to hold and use their left foot.
1: Wow, so if you have a parrot, you know what to do. Nurture that left foot.

0: Alyssa Grace, that is Bloodstream here on 2FM Breakfast. It is 9:37. We've made it through the week. It's Friday. We're going to head into a great weekend, but we need to bring ourselves down. We need to set our minds straight for these 2 days off. It's time for a little meditation with the nation.
1: Today's meditation with the nation is especially for the people of Cork. But y'all can get something from it too.
0: No,
1: don't worry. I wouldn't abandon the rest of you. Do you ever feel like something's off? Something's missing? It's time to make room for some joy. You don't have to be lepping around all happy families like your Barney all the time. But you can't be all skull and crossbones either. This weekend, no more wilting. Let's smash the doom and gloom into skibbereens. Enjoy a sweet treat, like a marshmallow. Or be fun and bantery with friends. Oh, and don't forget to take a photo for the memories.
0: Poor people love that.
1: Well, they love it, yeah?
0: Oh, they're going to love that. Well done.

0: Fontaines DC, that is the new one from them. It's Marianne on 2FM Breakfast. It was a big week. The Traitors ended on Tuesday. We're very emotional about it. And we're going to express our sadness at the loss through spoken word on 2FM.
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0: Jenny, that is less than a lover here on 2FM Breakfast. It is 9:46. Kieran Garrahy, he's in the room.
1: How are the girlos?
2: We're brilliant.
1: On this Friday morning.
0: You didn't hear all my facts about left-handed people, did you?
2: No.
0: Wow, there you go. She doesn't even listen to the show.
1: You know I'm left-handed.
2: We literally said that. That was our sell.
0: That was our sell. We said we're going to be doing randoms that concerns Kieran Garrahy.
1: Oh, sorry.
0: And
1: okay.
0: I thought you'd run in and go, what are you talking about,
1: I thought
0: Ross?
1: You were forward-selling my programme.
2: No. We wouldn't do that prematurely.
1: Oh, sorry about that. What are the facts?
0: No, you can listen back on RTE.
2: People have already heard them, Darren.
1: Oh, sorry.
2: We're not going to repeat our whole show for you because you didn't listen.
0: Like, get RTE listen.
1: Would you give me one interesting fact?
2: There's RTE listen, a new app.
0: Yeah.
1: I have to prep an actual programme.
2: I'll give you a fact. Kithog. It means the devil's hand.
0: And the word sinister came from the Latin word left because...
1: Why is everyone so scared of left-handed people?
2: The other facts are actually extremely positive.
1: You've already told me the bad one.
2: You're literally better at everything. Okay.
1: We have to take you down a peg.
2: What is coming up on the programme?
1: We've lots coming on the programme. It is Friday, so we'll of course have our Friday culture panel. We've Enya Martin and Aideen McQueen, so it's all the girlos again. Yvonne Quillen's going to be in to talk to us about her new book. It explores the bonds of friendship while growing up.
2: Oh, lovely.
1: And we've a Studio 8 session from the Riptide Movement.
2: Cool.
1: Yeah.
0: No way.
1: 20 years of the Riptide Movement.
2: Whoa.
0: They're fantastic live.
1: Yeah.
0: It's going to be a great show.
2: Brilliant.
1: They're going to be brilliant.
2: All right, Darren, on the way from 10 here on 2FM.

0: That is Need to Feel Loved here on 2FM Breakfast. It is 10 to 10. You're with Roz and Aisling.
1: Yes, and it was a huge week on our TV screens. The Traitors, Ireland, the final three episodes aired. Ah, we're very sad it's all over. I know you didn't necessarily catch it all, Roz.
0: I watched it through osmosis, through, you know, Instagram videos.
1: Yeah.
0: You and Carl talking about it. I felt like I watched it.
1: You must feel empathy for people like me and Carl who had so much to talk about. Now,
0: yeah,
1: just nothing in common, nothing. Pure silence.
0: Yeah.
1: Yeah. Offices everywhere have fallen silent over the last few days. No, it was an absolutely brilliant series. It was great crack to follow. And we're very, very sad it's all over.
0: Yeah.
1: One great way of expressing yourself in times of grief is through some spoken word.
0: Brilliant.
1: So I have prepared a spoken word piece about the Traitors. Siobhan has shoved on and it's time to say slán. There were traitors and faithfuls, but now they're all gone. On the banks of the Boyne in the Royal County, there were games to be played with one hell of a bounty. The same as last year, but they've upped the budget. Slightly better coffins. It's a wonder they weren't coughing. It looked freezing quite often. And speaking of bounty, there were plenty of bars, plenty of bickies and tea. Before heading off in cars, I think of the High Kings who occupied Slane and the more recent heroes of 1916. I can picture De Valera with a little chalkboard chalking away while the others look bored before he writes down the name of his nemesis Collins, a faithful, of course, off to meet his maker. Oh, McDonough and McDermott, you would have loved the traitors. Siobhan has shoved on and it's time to say slán. There were traitors and faithfuls, but now they're all gone. On a Monday and Tuesday and a peak Sunday scaries, we checked in with Pádraig from North Tipperary. He came from near Nina and the Nina did come. It Nina'd when poor Grania took a tumble but didn't land on her bum. Instead hurt her Achilles. A kill that wasn't on the agenda. And then the kills that were coming one by one. Sam, Dennis and Kaylee, Sean, Laura and Emma and Janet. God damn it. Until the big finale with the big helicopter. Carla a traitor and the other two copter. But what about the other lad? Go Diego, go get him. Can't bear to watch Pádraig all upset him in his nice furry cota. Cota Cabana. He's Brazilian. And postwoman Anna. They were two in a million. Well, 2 in 23. And look at all the trees. All quiet in the forest. No king in the castle. But it was all worth the hassle. Siobhan has shoved on. And it's time to say slán. There were traitors and faithfuls. But now they're all

0: music to finish the show. There's Niall Horan and Heaven here on 2FM Breakfast. And Ash, you were in heaven doing your spoken word. You sound like you're an angel, and I hope you get a spoken word album like Michael G.
1: Why were you writhing in your seat, Roz?
0: Look, spoken word isn't for me, okay? It makes me uncomfortable, but you're very good at it.
1: I'm only having a laugh. Listen, we were telling you this week that in exchange for getting in touch with the show at any stage, we would invite a few special guests to come have breakfast with us next Tuesday at Brooks Hotel on Drury Street. We're going to be doing the show live from there in the morning.
0: Yeah, we can't wait to meet Laura, Tom, Niamh, Tyke, Sinead and all their plus ones who are going to be joining us on Tuesday morning. Ash, you have a job this weekend.
1: I have to learn more about the septic tank from my dad.
0: Why the tomatoes work and what is the overall outcome he wants. We need a conclusion and I would like him to do some randoms on it.
1: There was a lot of interest on the septic tank.
0: There was.
1: On the text. Yeah, so more on that on Monday. We look forward to it. Yeah, hope you all have a great weekend.
0: Yeah, Dearing Gary, he is going to be up next with her programme. We have Mikey and Demi following her and Katja and Laura will of course be driving you home.
1: Carol will be back with us Monday morning from 6. Chat to you then.
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2: And now with the RTE News at 10 o'clock, this is Peter Ferris. The Taoiseach Micheál Martin has delivered a speech before the UN General Assembly in which he said that when the true horrors of Gaza are finally and fully revealed, it'll shame the world. Mr. Martin criticised attempts to make the prospect of a two-state solution impossible. He also said the international community had failed Palestinians. The Taoiseach warned that time was running out to take steps to push back against the illegal and violent Jewish settler occupation of the West Bank. The official Chinese news agency has said President Xi Jinping urged Donald Trump to oppose Taiwan independence during his visit to the United States. This morning, Taiwan's foreign ministry said Mr. Xi's comments distorted the facts and that only the island's people can decide their future. It said the Chinese communist regime had no right to represent the Taiwanese people. On the final day of his three-day state visit, Mr. Xi and President Trump are expected to discuss Taiwan at a meeting in the White House later. Leaving Cert students who've challenged their exam grades will get access to the results of their appeals from 11 o'clock this morning. The results will be available through the Candidate Self-Service Portal on stateexaminations.ie from 11 o'clock. Releasing the results today ensures the Leaving Cert appeals integrate with the process for entry to higher education through the Central Applications Office. The CAO will be issuing its round 5 offers next Tuesday. A plane carrying Pope Leo has landed at a Paris airport at the start of his four-day state visit to France. The Pope was greeted at the steps of the plane in the last hour by President Emmanuel Macron. He'll meet 7 French victims of abuse by Catholic clergy in Lourdes on Sunday. The Catholic hierarchy in France is hoping that the visit will go some way towards repairing the church's standing after a report 5 years ago found that some 330,000 French children had been abused by Catholic clergy and lay leaders over 7 decades.
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2: Mainly dry and bright this morning. Rain and drizzle will linger in parts of the south and the east, but brighter spells will become more widespread during the day. Temperatures from 13 to 18 degrees.
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7: 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It's the 25th of September. It's 10:03 a.m. We have a busy show coming up for you. The brilliant Enya Martin and Aideen McQueen are going to be here for our Friday panel looking at some of the stories of the week that we haven't had a chance to really get our teeth into. We'll be doing that for the next hour. Evanni Quillen will be here to tell us about her new book, which explores the bonds of friendship growing up. And we have live music from Studio 8 as the Riptide Movement are here. I'm going to also be chatting to me later on in studio. Let's kick off with some Cat's Eye. This is Animal on 2FM.

That's Cat's Eye with Animal here on 2FM Mornings at 10.06 on this Friday, 25th of September. How are we? How are we doing? Last Friday of September, lads, if I say so myself, it flew. It absolutely flew. We're going to kick off the show the same way we always do. The stories that caught our attention here in 2FM this morning. People who performed CPR are hailed as lifesavers for cardiac arrest victims. So more than 2,700 people suffered an out-of-hospital cardiac arrest when resuscitation was attempted or a pulse was restored, with hundreds surviving to leave hospital, a new HSE report has shown. So these latest figures from the HSE's out-of-hospital cardiac arrest register show that 2,756 cardiac arrests were recorded last year. Of those, 266 people, or 9.7%, survived to hospital discharge, underlining the importance of what happens in the minutes between a person collapsing and an ambulance arriving. So a lot of people clapping themselves on the back. I wonder who's listening and clapping themselves on the back for having performed CPR successfully on someone. Listen, 51552, WhatsApp 0871879200. We'd love to hear from you and hear your story. The annual report highlights the contribution of members of the public, community first responders and ambulance crews in helping patients survive. So bystander CPR, so members of the public who were nearby, was recorded in 85% of these cases, while community first responders were involved in 36%. In 18% of cases where a defibrillator was used to deliver a controlled electrical shock through pads placed on the person's chest, the first shock was delivered by a community first responder. So the figures show just how quickly treatment can begin outside the hospital setting. We can all equip ourselves, educate ourselves. In a quarter of cases, patients had regained a pulse before an ambulance even arrived. So the majority of cardiac arrests occurred in familiar surroundings, with 7 out of 10 in the home. Really high number. The figures show the importance of the chain of survival. Recognising cardiac arrest quickly, calling emergency services, starting CPR, using a defibrillator where available, and providing advanced medical and hospital treatment. Over the summer, you may remember we spoke to Siobhan Butler from First Aid for Everyone about how to administer CPR and other first aid tips. You can find that on RTE Listen, and there is a clip of it as well on our socials if you scroll back a bit. I think it has like hundreds of thousands of views at this point, people educating themselves. But we would love to know your story. If you did perform CPR while out and about or at home, and if someone, you know, was discharged, 51552, WhatsApp 0871879200, or you can

email us, theirinatorte.ie. Now, the Leaving Cert appeal results are released today. So the results are going to be available to students who appealed their original grades. Applications were made by 12,509 candidates against 26,454 individual results this year. Following the appeals process, 5,119 results have been upgraded, which is 19% of the total number of appealed grades. The State Examinations Commission have also issued 110 upgrades in results that candidates had not appealed as part of its own assurance checks. So the number of appeals was 27% higher than in 2025 and 85% higher than in 2024. So when candidates access their appeal results, they're going to see whether their examination mark changed on appeal. If it did, they'll also see their new postmark adjustment mark and their final grade. The appeal results are released at this time basically to ensure that they can be considered for entry to higher education through the CAO. The CAO issues round 5 offers on the 29th of September. So there you go. If you did appeal, good luck. You may have seen this on social media last night. Macklemore's been heavily involved in social media and, you know, kind of going semi-viral for probably 2 weeks now. But Macklemore has announced a Dublin concert as part of his new Free Palestine tour. This obviously follows his removal from the remaining dates of Ed Sheeran's US tour earlier this month. So he's going to play Dublin's Three Arena on the 26th of October. Then he's going to play in Paris on the 29th and Wembley in London on the 30th. All proceeds from the concerts are going to go to organisations providing humanitarian, medical and other support to Palestinians, according to the organisers. So apparently more dates are going to be included for shows in the US. They're going to be announced in the coming weeks. And the artists joining Macklemore on the tour have yet to be revealed. But I'm guessing, I mean, I wouldn't be surprised if some of the other artists that maybe dropped out from Ed's tour are going to join him, or a fresh batch of artists, maybe a bit of both. Announcing the shows on social media, Macklemore made a pointed reference to his departure from Sheeran's Loop tour. He said, "So as you all know, my schedule freed up a bit." He said he had spent the past week contacting artists who had shown up and used their stages to stand in solidarity with the Palestinian people. So there you go. That's in Dublin's Three Arena on the 26th of October. Now, this got us chatting here this morning. I love a topic like this. It's one that divides, but in a kind of fun, frivolous way. So, the great iced coffee debate. Is it wrong to take a beverage into a job interview? So, this is off the back of a TikTok user, Caitlin Recruiter. She posted this viral video. She didn't mean for it to go viral, I don't think. It just went viral. She only has, I think, maybe 1,000 followers. But she's a self-described corporate recruiter for Fortune 500 companies. So in the video, she said that many of her Gen Z applicants bring iced coffee into job interviews. And she said, making the interview seem just like a stop on your list of errands for the day, and the move looks a little too casual for me. The remedy, she said, is having your iced coffee before or after your job interview, just not during. But the internet, they've had a very strong reaction to this video. The comments are hilarious. And it's very much, people are either in one camp or the other. Like, it's ridiculous to bring an iced coffee into an interview. And a lot of Gen Z people saying, what is the fuss? Why does it matter? Some of the comments are hilarious. Some from the Gen Z side who think that you should be able to bring an iced coffee in are saying, do you guys need employees or not? And then another said, but an interview is just a stop in my day. It's not my whole day. Another person said, my sister's a recruiter and she just said, you'd have to be out of your mind to care about something like this. Mad. Caitlin has now shared other things she thinks are unacceptable with People magazine. She said, I still stand by my take. Finish the coffee beforehand because it can be distracting and make you seem less prepared. Ultimately, she says, even her iced coffee advice isn't meant to be a universal rule. A bottle of water is totally fine, along with your resume, notepad, pen, and anything candidates need to showcase their work. Maybe I'm just painfully millennial. I just wouldn't dream of it. I just think it's like I wouldn't say it looks professional. And also because an iced coffee rattles. It's just noisy. And then people were commenting being like, is it just iced coffees or do you mean hot coffees as well? She was like, no, I do mean hot coffees as well. I led with iced coffees, but I just don't think you should bring a coffee into a job interview. It's just, yeah, I would agree. I don't think it makes a good impression. I think it does just make it look like it's a stop in your day. And it's not to say that you should make an interview look like it's the be all and end all of your entire life. Because again, that mightn't look great either.
but you still want to look like you're present. And I guess having a

0: coffee is just a, more of a social thing. I'd love to know your thoughts. Am I totally wrong? Is Caitlin wrong? Are Gen Z wrong? 51552 WhatsApp 0871879200. Now, we seem to be chatting a lot about streamflation. Yeah, streaming inflation on the show lately. And it's not stopping. Ads will start appearing on Netflix's Irish service from the 1st of March 2027. They have announced this. They announced it last night in an event in London. It did not outline how much the service will cost to subscribers who agree to take ads as part of their package. They already have an ad-supported tier on their UK service and charge subscribers there £7.99 a month, while its standard subscription is £13.99. So viewers are shown close to 5 minutes of non-skippable ads per hour of video streaming before and during movies and TV programmes. If the UK model is used in Ireland, the ad-based offering is likely to cost about €10 a month. Earlier this month, customers in Ireland were already hit with price increases when Netflix announced the cost of its standard plan, the one held by most customers, was climbing by 12%. The standard plan, which allows two users access the platform's content on different devices simultaneously, it's gone up by €2 a month to €18.99. There's been an increase of about 172% in 14 years on the price of a standard package. 172, to be fair. I mean, there is a lot more on Netflix now than there was 14 years ago. But yeah, just it seems to be going up and up and up and up. And finally, Dakota Johnson is apparently Irish. I really like her. I'm not going to lie, it took a while for me to warm to her. But I guess it's just because she really is what you see is what you get. She doesn't really try too hard to be overly bubbly or friendly in like red carpet situations or, you know, press tours. But I kind of like her for it now. I used to kind of be like, oh, she's a bit cold. But no, I kind of like her realness. Kind of like a Jennifer Lawrence-esque realness to her. Anyway, she's apparently Irish. Have a listen to this clip from Katrina Walsh from Metro, who was at the premiere of Verity. Have a little listen to what she said. Here we go.
1: I love working with Irish kings. I love it so much. Jamie Paul, yes, also did 23andMe recently and found out that I'm 73% Irish.
0: 73%? But she then revealed she's never been to Ireland. So, is she really? Guys, another exciting thing, of course. Well, me personally, I would like to just mention Miss Rachel's album's out today. For anyone who celebrates, Miss Rachel has released an album of music, and it couldn't have come at a better time for me, being in the car with a Miss Rachel fan. So there you go. I'm celebrating that, but also, of course, we are 2FM. We don't play Miss Rachel, but we do play Taylor Swift. We do play Taylor Swift and The Life of Showgirl, the encore. She has released Patient Zero. Colin Farrell, of course, stars in the music video, as does Dakota Johnson. There's the link there. That's why we were talking about Dakota. Here it is. Dakota and Colin in the music video. But this is the song. It's Taylor Swift with Patient Zero on 2FM.

0: your thoughts. Taylor Swift, that is Patient Zero here on 2FM Mornings at 10:21 a.m. off the back of our stats around CPR. We got a text saying, hi, my name's Andy O'Toole. I'm an advanced paramedic and the chairman of a voluntary response service providing AEDs to off-duty paramedics. We also support CFR groups. Bystander CPR makes the difference in increasing chances of survival. We were chatting about bringing an iced coffee into a job interview. And it divides a lot of opinion, but we got one text in saying, hi there, and as an employer of a small team for nearly 30 years, if someone walked into my office with an iced coffee, it would be a red flag as to how casual they might be in their day-to-day. Sorry, this is to say in a job interview, in case you missed it. They brought an iced coffee into a job interview. It would be a red flag as to how casual they might be in their day-to-day. We're in IT. Casual doesn't cut it. That's what breaks and lunch are for. We would offer water for the interviewee, but coffee is a big no-no. We had one guy in asking about any positions with a large can of Monster in his hand. You just can't. 51552 or WhatsApp 087-187-9200.
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0: with Too Sweet here on 2FM Mornings at 10:27 a.m. Now, every day on the show, we bring you the stories that catch our eyes and we kind of touch on them, but we don't really get to sink our teeth into them, and that just won't do. So here to really scrutinise the stories and hopefully have a bit of a fun doing it are comedians Enya Martin and Aideen McQueen.
1: Hello, how are you keeping?
2: How are you?
0: Enya, welcome back. Aideen, welcome for the first time.
1: Thank you so much. It's always been a dream to be on 2FM.
0: My God, is this your first time?
1: This is my first time. I got the bus here. I was saying, how much is it to RTE? Waving my leap card around. I'm actually going in. I'm on radio. Maybe you should put on the radio on your bus there. Yeah, nobody cares.
0: Nobody cares. That's all right. We care.
1: Thank you.
0: Yeah, it's a joy to have you. If you're listening to our conversation and you're enjoying it and you want to chime in, 51552, WhatsApp 087-187-9200. Ladies, shall we have a look back at the week?
2: Yes.
0: Well, that wasn't very enthusiastic. We're going to do it anyway.
1: Yes.
0: On Monday's show, we spoke with the news story that, ironically, people are talking less now than they used to, right? So 20 years ago, a study was run to see if women spoke more than men. They strapped listening devices to a rake of people and then counted the spoken words. The study found that the belief was straight up misogyny, and both genders spoke about the same amount, about 16,000 words a day, right? Recently, the same researcher went back and reran the study. It found that while men and women still speak equally amounts, the number of words spoken has plummeted, okay? Aideen, I'm going to start with you as it's your first day. This
1: so
0: isn't a test, right?
1: This is a bugbear for me because men get the impression that we talk loads. And we love talking to each other. But if you're in a group, men are talking away. If you're at a meeting, the men are always dominant. So I think what happens is that a woman will finally get comfortable with a man she's with, and then finally you just start opening up and telling him everything and bearing his soul and telling him about your childhood, and he's like, oh my God, I've never heard a woman speaking before, and they think that we're talking all the time. But we're
0: okay, that's fair.
1: Yeah, I mean, and then you say, oh, men don't talk. Okay, well, let's look. Are they talking about taxi drivers? They talk a lot. They're either on the phone or they're yapping to you. My dad, when he's explained to me why Google Maps is no good and how to get to that place without Google Maps, a man at 3 a.m. at a house party who's explaining crypto to you.
0: Yes.
1: Somebody that you just made love to and he spends 5 hours telling you about conspiracy theories.
0: These are all chatty men. That happens.
1: It does, doesn't it?
0: It does. But they're all scientific facts, I think.
2: I just think it depends on the environment where men and women are in. You know, I think you explained that beautifully, Aideen. But I do. I think taxi drivers love to talk. And sometimes

0: I think men like don't talk enough, and then when they're with the right person or they're in the right environment, yeah, they just let loose.
1: They let loose. You could go on a date with a man and just go, yeah, really? Wow, amazing. Yeah, really? Wow, amazing. Just, and he would fall in love with you. If you wanted to make a man fall in love with you,
0: just listen.
1: Don't speak.
0: Yeah.
1: And just give him loads of space. It'll be boring for you, but they will want to marry you.
0: Yeah. If you want to just get married easily, just do that. I mean, a lot of taxi drivers listen to this show, so we're not going to, you know, we're going to be very kind to our taxi driver listeners.
1: No, and I like the chatty taxi driver. I'm not saying anything against them.
0: Do you know what? I'm actually mean, because it depends on my mood. Like, if I'm in the mood for a chat, I love a chatty taxi driver. If I'm not, I'll just be mute. And then I hopefully, you know, I hope that they get the idea to not talk. And sometimes they do, sometimes they don't.
2: I love when they're like, they look in the mirror and they're like, what do you do? And I'm like, I do a bit of stand-up. Would I know you? Would I? I'll have to look you up now.
1: Yeah. I just tell them that I'm an escort. It's easier to explain. They're like, what time do you start work? 9. What time do you finish? 9:30.
0: Yeah. That's
1: I'm
0: easier.
1: Going to this pub. Yeah.
0: Would any men like to text us and chime in? You know, because maybe they feel this is an unfair assessment. If so, 51552. We'll move on just in case we do any more damage, girls. There's a lot of man bashing going on. We don't want to do that too much.
1: No, we don't.
0: You're like, why not? Okay, deep voices and attraction. This is something we touched on earlier in the week, right? So apparently voices that are too high or too low lose their appeal. This is according to research. But those with a moderate pitch, similar to Barack Obama, Jared Butler and Jason Momoa, are the most attractive. Many of us here on the team disagreed with that and felt that actually, you know, a really deep voice, I would love, like Chris Hemsworth now for me would be a nice one. Anywhere
1: very
0: you fall with
1: sexy.
0: That.
1: Yeah, there's certain men and they're not good looking, but when they open their voice or their mouth, hello, you're looking mighty 18.
2: I think
1: I'm pregnant.
2: I think a deep voice, yeah, is definitely necessary. I think I could maybe overlook it, but I mean, if I go on a first date and they're talking like Princess Diana, you know.
1: Would we clean people's hearts?
2: Like, sorry, that's not doing it for me.
0: Well, yeah. we have a little listen to the examples of what's popular.
1: Yes.
0: So Barack Obama.
3: I don't know if it's been an equal partnership. I've gotten, I'm sure, more out of it than she has. But it's worked out for me really well.
1: You know,
3: it's probably more of a mixed bag.
0: No.
2: That's too deep. That sounds distorted.
0: Do you think that's really deep?
1: No,
2: that sounds like AI. Yeah.
0: I don't think that's deep enough.
1: No, he's kind of talking like this up there.
2: Optimus Prime.
0: Chris Hemsworth's name for me. Do you want to have a listen to mine?
1: Yeah.
4: You're really going to make me do it.
5: You know that nothing will stop me as it returns to my hand.
0: Yeah.
1: Look, the three of us are just ovulating instincts now. That was amazing.
5: Brother.
1: Eggs are flying.
0: Jason Momoa is another popular one for people.
6: How can he? This is our home. We are one, and we fight as one. Prepare for battle.
0: Yeah.
1: It's very masculine, isn't it? That's a man who can
2: protect and provide.
1: Yeah.
2: Put up a shelf.
0: Put up a shelf.
1: Yeah, that's a man who can deal with a mouse in the house.
0: Yeah.
1: Yeah, no bother with that.
0: Okay, great. All agreed on that. On Tuesday, we were talking about advice, right? And who we take it from, who we don't. Miley Cyrus was talking about her late godmother, Dolly Parton. How cool is it that she was her godmother? Like,
2: such a flex.
0: What a flex. So she had been invited to perform Flowers at the Grammys, and she was going to say no because she'd experienced an anxiety attack at a recent show, right? So she was like, I'm not doing it. But luckily, she had someone who cares and gives great advice, i.e. Dolly. And she explained basically the advice that Dolly gave her, which was to get a nice dress, get your hair done, get up there and sing that song. And she did. And it got us talking about people who give us advice that we actually listen to. And yet, is there someone in your life that, when they give you advice, you're like, do you know what? They're not steering me wrong now.
2: Well, apart from the stable taxi drivers in Dublin, who are great for advice. I do. I have, my manager is actually really great.
0: Yeah.
2: He's had a lot of life experience, and I go to him when I don't want to hear unsolicited opinions. You know, like I recently just bought my own house and everyone's like, oh, do you not think about this location? Or it's a bit far in this. And he's like, and you can move out in 4 or 5 years. That's a World Cup. That's a World Cup away, you know? And he's right.
1: I like how he measures time in World Cup.
2: Yeah, yeah.
0: Sorry, that, congratulations.
2: Yeah. Oh, thanks. But again, like I went to a lot of people for advice when I was making that because it's such a huge financial decision.
1: Huge.
2: So I consulted people who have been in that position, you know, and have had a lot of life experience living in different locations and stuff. So yeah, my manager, Vinny, if he's listening, he would be a person I'd go
0: that. And I do love someone who, even when it is a big thing like buying a house, like there are a couple of really big decisions in life. That's one of them, that they're just like, it's not the end of the world. You can sell it.
2: Yes.
0: That's nice now.
1: You're not buying a baby, you know? What? You're not buying a baby, like, yeah. for life. I used to be a divil for, I'll go to 4 or 5 people for advice, but it wasn't really advice. I was looking for the one enabling person
0: yes.
1: who would be having 3 wines and go on, just do it. Just go to Dubai with that fella you met in a smoking area in the nightclub in London. Sure, what could go wrong? What? He's 72. Look, mature. You know,
0: you
1: I would
0: once.
1: Just... You live once. Well, probably for a short time because you're going to be murdered. But I loved... Yeah, I would go to everybody and then there'd be that one person who just would tell you what you wanted yeah. to hear and I'd go for that. Now... I have people in my life, yeah, that will give me good advice and I will listen to them. But you're always right to listen to yourself. Now, for stuff with financial and life,
0: yeah,
1: you know, there's it's great to have someone who's done it before.
2: Oh, there's people I yeah. wouldn't go to for relationship advice.
1: No.
2: Because
1: no.
2: I'm like, well, your track record
1: yeah, you have is not to great. Look, do they have what you want? You know, 17 divorced times. you know.
0: Do you give advice or does anyone go to you, Anya?
2: Yeah, like a lot of people would come to me, I suppose, maybe for like public speaking or something like
0: yes.
2: that, you know, or like advice on exercise and stuff. But yeah, like I suppose life advice. Yeah, I've been through the mill, you know, like I've kind of built my own foundation and my own life. But yeah, I love when people admire my work and stuff and they come to me for advice. So yeah. that's really flattering.
1: Yeah,
2: you know?
1: I was subscribed to Anya or Anya. Anya. A totally different person from the Gaeltacht. Who's this woman? Enya. Sorry, it's early.
2: It's for a while.
1: Your exercise stuff is brilliant. It really motivated me. Yeah.
2: Oh, thanks. Yeah. Oh, you actually, yeah.
1: Yeah,
2: I remember
1: yeah,
2: you
1: yeah.
2: talking to you about that.
0: Beautiful. This mm-hmm. is a lovely moment.
1: Yeah, it is. Isn't it? Share my life.
0: Let's get a little song.

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0: Rapture on 2FM. Love it. That's a Friday tune if ever I heard one. It's now 10:45 a.m. And I'm still joined by my fabulous Friday culture panel. We've got Enya Martin and Aideen McQueen.
1: Woo, woo, woo.
2: How are you?
0: How are we, girlos?
3: Oh, mighty.
0: We're having very girlish chats off
3: my mighty. We are. Yeah, we should have broadcast this as a podcast.
0: I know.
3: We
0: should, oh my
3: behind
0: God.
3: The scenes.
0: That's a great idea. Do you know what there aren't enough of? Podcasts.
3: Yeah, what the world needs. Another one.
0: Okay, guys, our next topic, right? 1 in 3 working in field unrelated to studies. This is research that was done by Indeed this week, right? A lot of people who study one thing go on to do something else or vice versa. Wait, does that make sense? Vice versa? No. What do I mean by that?
3: Or some people Karen's study
0: glitching.
3: One thing, do another thing.
0: I'm literally kidding. They basically don't go the path they thought they were going to go. Aideen, what about you? Did you study one thing and are now doing something completely?
3: So I'm a stand-up comedian and I studied music and Irish. I really would have liked to have done drama, but I still had the sensible country girl thing in me where, no, you need a job where you can be a teacher. You know, don't think too far outside the box.
0: Yes.
3: So I did music and Irish, and then I became a primary school teacher, which I used those things as in the Gaelscoil and Coolock. Shout out to the Gaelscoil Columkilla for 10 years. And then I still do comedy Os Gaeilge, and I think it's really good actually to study something that's sensible and then go into the arts. Because I think all these people who do drama and they're like, I'm going to be a star, you know, I'm amazing, and then they end up working a normal job.
0: Yes.
3: Like their lives are a bit disappointing.
0: Okay.
3: But if you start off as a mentor and then, oh my God, I still can't believe I'm doing full time comedy. Like I pinch myself.
0: Yeah.
3: So it's brilliant. So I've done the normal work and I did all the gigging and teaching at the same time. So I think don't follow your dreams, everybody. Right,
0: that's great. That's good advice.
3: Yeah,
2: it really is.
0: Don't follow your.
3: You'll be really grateful.
2: Don't follow your dreams.
3: Ignore
0: your dreams.
3: Absolutely, ignore your dreams. Do everybody should do teaching and nursing.
0: Yes,
3: and then
0: branch out
3: afterwards, and you'll be delighted with yourself.
0: You'll be pinching yourself daily.
3: I'm going to get so many complaints for that. But anyway,
0: Enya, what about you?
2: I studied advertising and marketing in IT Tala, and at the time, like Aideen said, I just thought I had to go to college.
0: Yes.
2: And you know, get a degree and go and work in an office, and I did a few internships and stuff, but there was always something inside of me that said I'm meant for more here. Okay, there's something you're ignoring, there's something that you're meant for. I was making people laugh, and then obviously when social media came along, I kind of jumped on that when I seen other people making videos, and then I said, okay, now I think I found, about halfway through college, I think I found what I love to do. Still stuck out the degree, and that's what happened. But I do agree with Aideen that you should have something to fall back on, at least something that you enjoy, I suppose, secondary.
3: Yeah.
2: You know, to what you actually do love to do.
0: I actually now know what I meant in my head at the top of the conversation, because I did exactly that, Aideen. I did study drama. I thought I was going to get the Oscar, and then I went for the more sensible thing of radio.
3: It's still kind of following your dreams.
0: Okay.
3: So.
0: Okay. I was trying to just make
3: it. I know what you mean.
0: I was trying to have a little full circle moment
3: Barry
0: there.
3: And
0: yeah,
3: you
0: I did all that.
3: Amazing.
0: But yeah, it was sickening.
3: It all worked out.
0: I was an annoying kid. Anyway, we're going to move on. So let's talk age, because new Benecol research found a fairly brutal generational divide around aging, right? 6 in 10 Irish 18 to 25 year olds think your most exciting years are mostly behind you by 49. Right? So you may as well just be dust. 55% think you should already have completed the big things in life by then. And 4 in 10 picture a 49-year-old as already starting to look old and slow down.
2: I remember my makeup artist said to me, he's like, would you not get a bit of work done? Like, would you not get a bit of Botox? And I was only about 25 at this stage. And I was just like, no. He's like, no, it's preventative.
0: Oh my God.
2: And I was like, no, I'm going to wait like till I start getting wrinkles or something like that. He's like, no, you start rotting after 25 anyway. I was like, that's an awful way.
3: Rotting.
2: Start decaying.
0: That's
3: really grim.
0: Yeah.
3: I know what young people are like, because I remember being 19 and I was asked out by a guy, and he was like, I was like, how old are you? And he was like, I'm 23. I was like,

0: ancient, next, 4 years. I mean, imagine that, you know. But when you're young, you think everything is really
1: When you
0: old.
1: Were a kid, I used to think people in their 20s were ancient. And you're still a kid in your 20s.
0: Exactly.
1: And, you know, I went to a 40 last night and we were all like slagging her about turning 40. We went to see Westlife. But I remember when they were 24 and I was only 28 and I was like, oh, I can't believe I'm turning 29 next month. And they were like, oh, shut up, Enya, will you?
2: Yeah. Sorry, how was Westlife?
1: Oh, amazing. It was my second time to see them, like, in the last couple of weeks.
2: Are you a big fan?
1: Big fan, yeah. Yeah, and I tell you what, they're aging like a fine wine while we're on the subject.
2: Tell you something.
0: Yeah.
1: Shane's massive.
2: Shane is massive, in fairness, he is. Lads, honest to God, and this kind of swag that they have, that they, it's like they didn't have that when they were younger. It's
1: Daddy.
2: Like age.
0: Yeah, they're kind of like this is the Il perfect... Divo energy now.
1: Yes.
0: Yeah, combined with boy band. They're nearly like the treat. It's Pavarotti energy they're coming out with. They'll be doing Ness and Dorma next.
1: I wouldn't care about their age. They are fabulous for their age.
0: Yeah, it's so funny how you change your opinion about these things.
2: I know.
0: Because when you get older, you just... like, you know, you lose self-consciousness, you don't really care and you're having a great time.
1: The amount of entrepreneurs, like, you know, famous ones who didn't like have their first idea, successful idea, till they were in their 40s or 50s.
2: Sorry, I know I'm obsessed with Miss Rachel and I talk about her a lot. She didn't make her first YouTube video until she was 36.
0: Really?
2: 36. And I'm not saying 36 is old, I'm just saying for someone in the showbiz, she's in the showbiz.
0: Is Miss Rachel the woman who sings to children?
2: Yeah.
1: Yeah.
0: She's my 2-year-old niece loves her. Yeah, she's like...
1: She's huge. Now.
0: Yeah, she's the heroine for babies. It's amazing.
2: She's unbelievable.
0: Yeah.
2: And she has a new album out today. Vera Wang designed her first dress at the age of 40.
0: Wow.
2: There you go, girls.
1: Life only starts after 40 by the sounds of it.
2: We're going to make multi-millions. And finally, Courtney Cox revealed her number one hosting essential. She said, I just want people to be entertained. She basically said when she's hosting, she has people over for dinner or lunch or whatever it might be. Music is at the forefront. It's the most important thing. And yet you're rolling your eyes.
1: I totally agree.
2: I do.
1: I totally agree. If someone has a guitar, or like if I knew how to play the piano, I would be insufferable at my housewarming. Insufferable. Yeah, sorry Mary to hear about your marriage breaking down, but have you ever heard Elton John, your song on the piano? I would.
0: Yeah, I'm the same. I love house parties and I love a bit of karaoke. I do You're So Vain. That's my piece. Go around and touch all the men's heads. You know, I think I'm a massive diva. Then I love getting the guitar out, but I have to limit men to like 3 songs in a row and they're not allowed to play Wonderwall.
2: They're not allowed. Okay, What about Westlife? Would you guys play Westlife?
0: Yeah, you could definitely play Westlife. In fact, I encourage Westlife.
2: Yeah, okay.
0: So if any men are out there listening, and play Westlife on the guitar. I've never heard it yet, but
1: I also feel bad on someone who could play an instrument and like bring the guitar around. Come on, we'll have a few drinks, we'll have a bit of crack, and they're like, I'm actually trying to enjoy myself as well here, and you're being someone to sing and play an instrument.
2: But hang on, music aside, right? If you were hosting, what else is really important? Can I just share one with you that I heard from someone very sensible?
1: Mm-hmm.
2: A warm house, a warm welcome, and the first 2 drinks fast.
0: That sounds like a shanuckle that used to be on the matches. Back in the day.
2: It is.
1: My friend would be like that. Like when you go over, if they're hosting something for a special occasion, like there's just so much food out on the counter and like they just keep topping it up and, you know, you never have to go without a drink and stuff. And they have a great Bluetooth speaker. And
2: I'm really bad at that. You know, people have the really nice ice buckets with mm-hmm. everything chilling, like or like dips and things. I just don't think to have nice charcuterie or whatever. I just prefer to enjoy it than actually host.
0: But then none of it gets eaten anyway. And then you've just got cigarette butts in the chorizo. You know?
1: Yeah.
0: Like, and then there's 7 baby bells and all the wax has been made into a giant candle. And
2: who serves baby bells at dinner parties?
0: People
1: probably
0: Kilkenny
1: PTs,
0: do.
1: They're full of protein.
0: People in Kilkenny do. Yeah.
2: Are they actually full of protein?
0: They're full of protein.
2: That's really good to know.
0: But you haven't been doing Anya's course. Anya's great fitness course.
2: I'm going to have to sign up.
0: Yeah.
2: Guys, it's been an absolute pleasure. Aideen and Enya, thank you so much for joining me today. Both Enya and Aideen will be performing as part of the Galway Comedy Festival. It runs from the 20th to the 26th of October. Enya, you're part of the brand new comedy stage show at the Comedy Festival, The Kavanaghs. What's the show about?
1: It's literally about the housing crisis in Ireland, but making it funny. Like living with your parents still while trying to save for a house and everyone's living on top of each other.
2: Love it.
1: Very
2: Love
1: funny.
2: It. Aideen, you have a few shows over the festival too, the 20th to 22nd, and one's Os Gaeilge on the 23rd.
0: Sin Gadir Ache, we've got comedy Os Gaeilge. So if you're a Gaeilge or you're just couple of fuckle or you're just Gaeilge curious and you want to delve into your Gaeilge, yeah, we have comedy Os Gaeilge in Galway.

0: Festival. It's been going on for a few years and it's always been brilliant. So don't be scared. Come along.
1: Love it.
0: Yeah.
1: GalwayComedyFestival.ie for tickets. Aideen, Enya, thank you so much for joining me.
2: Thanks, Sarah.
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4: And now the RTE News with Peter Ferris. More than 12,500 leaving.

0: Cert students who appealed their original grades are able to get access to the results of their appeals from around now. The results became available through the candidate self-service portal, stateexaminations.ie, at 11 o'clock. Over 26,000 individual results were appealed this year. That's up by more than a quarter on 2025. Releasing the results today ensures the Leaving Cert appeals integrate with the process for entry to higher education through the Central Applications Office. The CAO will be issuing its round five offers next Tuesday. Pope Leo and the French President Emmanuel Macron are holding talks at the Élysée Palace in Paris at the start of the Pope's four-day state visit to France. The Pope will today give a speech on AI, and later he'll deliver a homily at Notre Dame Cathedral before joining young people in a prayer vigil at the Stade de France. On Sunday, he'll be in Lourdes, where he'll meet seven French victims of abuse by Catholic clergy. The Pope told reporters on his flight to Paris this morning that it's an important visit at an important time.
1: I, above all, am traveling to France, as to anywhere else in the world, as a follower of Jesus Christ, wanting to proclaim peace, the peace of Christ throughout the world. It's a message which, at this time, as we all know, is particularly important.
0: The head of events for Dublin City Council says the capital's winter lights programme will see the city lit up for 9 weeks following an extension to the programme. It follows uproar earlier this week when the council announced it was moving its winter lights festival from December to January. The Lord Mayor of Dublin, Daryl Bannon, said having the winter lights between mid-January and St Bridget's Day would light up Dublin and attract people to the city when footfall is down. But speaking on RTE Radio today, the council's head of events, Tony Smithers, insisted the winter lights will be an extension of the programme, which will start as usual in December. He said there was no U-turn.
2: From February of this year, we would be planning these out. So it's not a U-turn. Our intention was to have 8 to 9 weeks of beautiful lighting projections across iconic buildings. This year, we will have our Christmas themed and celebrate Christmas. And in January, we're going to light and project on beautiful buildings again with that winter theme, helping footfall businesses come into the city in January. And these events are free, so people can just trot into the city and enjoy the city.
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0: Mainly dry and gradually brightening up as the day goes on, with sunny spells. Showers, some of them heavy, in some western and northwestern areas this evening. Temperatures from 13 to 18 degrees.
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8: 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At this time every day, we play a song from a particular artist that we have been dedicating time and love to all week, which we will get to in a second. The artist is Fall Out Boy, and we're going to play Thanks for the Memories. But before that, have a little listen to this. Let me just get my right button here. Now, here we go.
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8: 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Or Tiffin? It's hard to pick a favourite, but that's exactly what we're going to ask you to do on this Friday morning. 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

0: Fallout Boy, that is. Thanks for the memories here on 2FM Mornings at 11:08 a.m. Wrapping up our week dedicated to Fallout Boy. We'll have a new artist on Monday. Now, friendship is important at any age, but when you're growing up and moving from total reliance on your parents, the bond is like little else. Squad Girls explores all of that. It's a new book written by Yvan Iquillen, who is with me in studio now. Yvan, welcome.
1: Thank you so much, Darren. It's great to be here.
0: It's great to see you and great to have you. Why did you feel there was a hole in the market why did you write a book to fill that hole?
1: Oh, that's such a huge question, and I could answer it probably in four different ways. But the easiest way to answer it is, I have three kids.
0: Yes.
1: I have two boys and a girl. And my girl, a couple of years ago, she was 8. I was trying to get her to read more. She was quite a reluctant reader compared to her older brother. And when we brought her to the library, it's like, you know, what do you want to read about? She didn't see anything she wanted to read about. She wasn't into fairies and unicorns. And a lot of 8-year-old girls, that's what the books are kind of aimed towards. She said, I want to read about gymnastics because she's a gymnast and she loves it. And I said, fine, I'll write a book about gymnastics and then you'll have something to read. And that's how it happened. So that's where it started. But then when I looked around and I did my research, there really wasn't much there for young, sporty girls. And so I created these four characters, these four best friends. They play on the school football team together, but then they also have their own individual sports that they are completely obsessed with. But they value the friendships that they have with each other and their teammates as well on the football team. So it's kind of the book that I would love to have been able to read when I was 10.
0: It's a pretty cool story for your little girl to be able to tell people. Yeah, I don't know. I just didn't really find a book I liked. My mom wrote one.
1: Yeah, I don't know what I've got myself into because now I'm working on the sequel, but all to get her to read. But yeah, no, look, it was a really enjoyable

0: enjoyable process. Like when I sat down to read it, obviously I felt like, oh God, I have to do this now. But then I started to write and it just fell out of me. I was so happy writing it.
1: Did it?
0: Oh God, yeah. Like these characters, I could hear them speaking and I couldn't write fast enough when I sat down. Their conversations just flowed because I just was that kid, you know.
1: Were you?
0: Well, no, always. Sorry, let me just backtrack. I was never as good at sport as my daughter is. I'll just backtrack completely from that. But I was obsessed and I would love to have been reading about these kids. And it was actually my son, who's a great reader, said to me kind of halfway through the process, you know, your characters need to be aspirational. So like the little girls reading it need to want to be these kids. And so yeah, that's kind of part of it as well. You know, the dream big kind of message.
1: Can't see it, can't be it. That 2020 campaign.
0: Kind of a little bit like that. Yeah, yeah.
1: Who are the different girls in the squad then? Tell us about that.
0: So they have four bestos. So we have, obviously we have a gymnast. The gymnast's name is Penny and she is kind of loosely based on my daughter. My daughter's name is Peggy, so we didn't go too far away from the name. There's a swimmer called Tara. We have a sprinter called Sam and an Irish dancer called Rina. And that was a really important part of the story for me because we have a generation of women who grew up in Ireland thinking they weren't sporty or athletic because they did dancing.
1: Yeah.
0: And so I think it's really important to include the dancers in the sporty conversation because these kids are so dedicated and fit. Like they're so athletic. They train every night of the week. And I wanted to include them in the sporty conversation for the first time because I don't think we do that in Ireland at the moment. And then Sam is our sprinter and there's a really important storyline with Sam because, again, just my experience working as a broadcaster over the years, I would have interviewed an awful lot of Paralympic athletes as well. And they didn't see themselves reflected in popular culture or fiction or movies or the media. So that was an important one for me. And Sam does develop, like I don't want to have, you know, too much of a spoiler, but there is a parasport storyline that develops throughout the story. And okay, it's about the support that she gets from her friends as well. So there's a couple of I hope they're subtle, but very deliberate messages in the book for any kids involved in sport around friendship and even things like fueling your body and rest and recovery and food and all that.
1: Has access improved for girls since your own childhood, Ivan?
0: I think we're light years ahead. Like I'm old, Theron. Like I'm 44. Like sport, sport when I was 10 was so different. And I'm playing football now with the Mothers and Others in St. Jude's and some of the women are in their 50s and they're saying to me, we didn't get brought up to the field. Like our brothers got brought up and we didn't get brought up. So I think, yes, there's been an enormous shift. And even since I started working in sport in 2004, which again is what, 20, I don't even, can't do the maths, but a long time
1: 22.
0: Ago. 22 years ago, is it? Like yeah, it's so different. Like it was a completely different landscape for women in sport, but also female broadcasters and reporters, or even leadership for women in sport. I think we've come an awful long way. Funding from the government has doubled since 2022. So again, like ring-fenced women in sport funding was totally unheard of when I was a kid. So yeah, obviously access is totally has totally changed. But I do think, you know, we have a lot more corners to go around.
1: A lot to do. You have a camogie background and you were critical of the collapse of GAA integration moves. What would you like to see happen to set that back on track?
0: Yeah, I think it's still an enormous opportunity for the GAA. Like it's one of the biggest sporting organisations, not just in Ireland, but even if you think about globally, like the tentacles that the GAA has. I was in Munich last weekend playing with my football team and I was speaking to people from the county board, the Europe County Board. Like it is an enormous organisation and it's still an enormous opportunity. The wheels came off it a couple of weeks ago, very, very disappointingly so, because they've been working on this for 4 years and the girls and women who have been waiting kind of had 2027 in their minds. They were already waiting that 5 year period from 2022. So I think it's really important that it gets back on the agenda very quickly. The first thing is the new chair that's hopefully being done at the moment. The integration steering group is due to come into the Oireachtas committee again on the 7th of October. So we'll see what happens there. But I think, you know, I think maybe a new chair is obviously is what they've said that they're going to do. But I think that they probably should look at getting outside expertise as well on, you know, change management, mergers and all that kind of thing.
1: When I think of women in Ireland who really try to use their voice effectively to, I guess, progress women's sport, I really do think of you.
0: Oh, well, thank you. I think it's important in, I think if you have an understanding of something, I think it's really important not to be afraid to put your head above the parapet. And sometimes that's really hard. I've had people say to me that I'm very brave speaking out about some of these issues. And it was the same with the Scorts last year. And, you know, there are issues that come up with other organisations as well that I've had to come out and speak on. But I think if I don't, who's going to do it? So I think it's really important if you have some sort of a background in something. I think you're kind of like, what is the point in being in politics if you don't use your voice?
1: Mm-hmm. What do you think about the impact of women like Kate O'Connor, Rashida Adeleke, like, of course, Katie Taylor? Like, do you think it's just been amazing over the past few years what they've done and the waves they've created.
0: Yeah, and it's funny because they don't always know they're doing it because they're so focused on their sport. So they're thinking about their next event and they're thinking about, you know, their personal best and improving that. They're not always thinking about the effect

0: effect that they're having on young girls. Mm. But I can tell you it's an enormous effect. And it is letting young girls see that they can achieve, you know, something that it just wasn't tangible. And so until women were in the newspapers and on the televisions, it wasn't tangible to us when we were kids. So we had Sonia O'Sullivan. But like, Sonia O'Sullivan to me was in Cork. She was in a long distance runner. I didn't have anything in common with Sonia, but she was the only one that people were actively celebrating in the 90s, right?
1: Yeah.
0: So I think now that we have, you know, you mentioned Kate O'Connor in Rashida Adelecki, Katie Taylor, but we have, you know, Orla Comerford as a para sprinter is an enormous role model. We have Ellen Walsh in swimming. We have the rowers who won. Lisa O'Rourke last night is European champion in boxing. Mm-hmm. Like, there are so many women now on a pedestal. And I think that's all, you know, it's part of the reason why I wrote the book, is that I want these girls to see themselves on that pedestal as well, and, you know, see that pathway, because the paths weren't very clear, they weren't very visible, and writing the book is just trying to make it more visible for everybody.
1: Do you think, bigger picture, women's sport is in the best situation it's been in, not only in Ireland but globally?
0: Yeah, I think I mean, it would be hard not to be in the best, because we're still on an upward curve. Like, we still haven't reached the pinnacle. We still haven't reached where we need to be. So if we're not the best that we've ever been, then there's something wrong, because we need to keep the trajectory going. We need to keep going up and up. Yeah, there's a lot more eyes on women's sport. Finally, commercial partners are starting to see the value of backing women's sport and sponsoring women's teams. Like, I don't know about your household, but like, most women in most households make the decision on what's being bought in the house.
1: Yes,
0: and
1: absolutely.
0: So if you are, you know, targeting women with your advertising, you are onto a winner. And how brands haven't realised this before, I will never understand. But they're starting to wake up to the value of backing women's sport and sponsoring women's teams.
1: Most people, I guess, would know you as a broadcaster. But what is your ambition as a woman in politics, would you say, overall?
0: Use my voice is the biggest one, Darren. And I'm going to give you something. I'm going to give you the most honest answer I can give you, because I feel like you have a lot of young listeners. Mm. I think I learned how to be in politics when I was a teenager. Because sometimes being a teenage girl is hard.
1: Yes.
0: You know, and you're saying yes immediately because you know exactly what I'm talking about. And I feel like you were somebody that maybe put yourself above the parapet, and you did things like you put yourself online. You used your voice from a very young age. If you are simultaneously making the senior basketball team, winning an All-Ireland Championship, debating through Gaeilge, getting a good leaving cert, travelling to Europe playing clarinet, winning Miss Kilkenny, representing Ireland representing Kilkenny in Miss Ireland. You're ticking all these boxes, and yet you have great friends, you have lovely, loving family, you seem to have your life together. You're going to annoy people. And if you put yourself out there, and if you, you know, put yourself, you know, use your voice, stick your head above the parapet, you're going to annoy some people. And that's coming from a place of envy and insecurity. So I think I learned how to be in politics when I was a teenage girl. And I think that it trained me well for life in, you know, a male-dominated industry in sports broadcasting for 21 years. And it has trained me well for politics. I know that some of the things I am saying are causing people to say that, you know, I don't know what I'm talking about, or I'm green around the ears. And that's fine. I am used to being underestimated. So I think my ambition in politics is to use my voice and not to be afraid to do that. And I would encourage more women and girls to do that as well.
1: Yvanna Quillen, thank you so much for coming in. The Squad Girls is on bookshelves now, and it's a fabulous book. We'll be back after this. Thank you.

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0: My next interview is 20 years in the making. The Riptide Movement formed in the year 2006. Since then, they've released 6 albums. They've played everywhere from the Olympia to Glastonbury and supported the likes of the Rolling Stones and Neil Young, as you do. The band joined us today for a Studio 8 session and Mal and Jerry are with me now. Lads, thank you for joining me.
1: Thanks for having
2: us. Good morning. Yeah. Thanks for having us.
0: Do you like that? 20 years in the making. Does it make you feel old or does it make you feel young or how does it make you feel?
2: It definitely makes us feel a bit older, yeah, after 20 years. But there's still, we're only not even halfway through, you know, we're only getting warmed up. The love for the music is still there. We're writing lots of new material and we're gigging. And so we're loving it as much as we did when
0: Always
2: we first started.
0: Did. Yeah. It takes serious graft to get to the level that you've gotten to. What were those early years like, Mal?
2: Yeah, it's interesting. Because the latest song are releasing kind of an old but new song. So the new song is a song called The Green Tortoise, but it goes all the way back to 2006 when we first started as a band, you know.
0: Wow.
2: And we planned to go to the States and tour all around America, but we didn't get the right visas. We didn't look into it properly. And anyway, through the jigs and the reels, we didn't get into America. So we were going, what will we do for the summer? So we said, where's the next place, best place to go for music? So we went to London and we were basically moved over there for 3 months and we were playing gigs everywhere. But on the way back, we were in Heathrow Airport, myself and JP Dalton, the guitarist. He's not here today now. Mm-hmm. But we were in the queue and a guy turned around and he seen Jay was wearing a Rory Gallagher t-shirt because we're all big fans of Rory Gallagher. And the guy goes, geez, I love that t-shirt. And Jay goes, yeah, this is Rory Gallagher. He's an Irish legend. And he goes, you don't have to tell me about Rory Gallagher. I produced his first 2 albums with Taste.
0: Wow.
2: So we were like mind blown. And we had a demo with us, you know, the old CDRs. And we had 2 songs on it. One was called Green Tortoise. And The Early Years was the other one. So we exchanged details. The guy turned out to be Tony Colton. And he did Rory's first 2 albums with Taste, but he also did like The Doors, he did
1: Elvis
2: the
1: Costello,
2: Allman Brothers, yeah, Elvis Costello, loads of different acts. And so anyway, we gave him the CDR and a month later we got a phone call and says, this is Tony, I absolutely love the songs, particularly love Green Tortoise, so I'd love to come over and produce your first album. And that was our first album, was What About the Tip Jars. And but we never actually released Green Tortoise and never went on that album. And we kind of found it there recently, last year, just going through some of the old hard drives and Green Tortoise was on it and was going, geez, that's actually a really cool song. So we recorded it today in Studio 8 and we kind of rejigged it a bit and changed it around, but excited about putting that out.
1: Yeah, but that was the one that Tony gave us the belief, like, this guy's coming all the way from America to record us. And we were like, wow, okay, we really were like, I can't believe this, you know.
0: Yeah.
1: So it really gave us a fire to kind of, we really loved, you know, writing music, and that was a bit of a knock for us, not getting into it, like not getting into America. But that then, even like when you get knocked down, you get back up again,
0: My mom always says, disappointments are lucky.
1: Yeah.
0: Well, one song changed the trajectory for you as a band, all works out. You recorded a special version in Studio 8 today. Mm. Before we hear that special version, tell me about the change that that song brought to you guys.
1: When we recorded that with Ted Hutt down in Grouse Lodge, we had been to Grouse Lodge as well before on the previous albums, and it was like a home as well to us. So Paddy Dunning kind of brought us in and looked after us, and yeah, I think that just gave us, there was a real, I don't know, you know, you're in something really, really nice and special. I think we all just knew that.
0: You knew.
1: We just wanted to get the best out of it. So yeah, I think it was just that kind of a coming together of people at the right time and being in the right place, and then it just really, the magic kind of worked then, you know.
2: Yeah, and when we released that song, we'd only literally released this, we'd signed with Universal like a month beforehand, and then we released the song, and then we were on the Late Late Show, and the guy that was doing the Falls Ireland ad that was picking the music for it seen us on the Late Late Show, loved the song, and then picked that song for the Falls Ireland ad, so kind of just went,
1: and then it went.
0: Yeah,
2: it just took off.
0: Stratospheric. Mm.

0: Works Out live from Studio 8. Lads, you've played it hundreds, probably thousands of times since. Has your relationship with the song changed over the years?
1: Yeah, I think so. It's no matter where you play it, how many times you play it, it's just as we never get tired of playing it. And this year we put out a version with the National Symphony Orchestra, which is really cool. And the song was, it was nice to hear it in a kind of different format and with an orchestra behind us.
0: Mm-hmm.
1: And it kind of brought it to, it's always kind of an emotional song anyway, but the orchestra really brought it to a real kind of, it really hits you.
2: The amount of people that can, we've got so many messages hearing about just that song helping people through tough parts of their
0: really?
2: Life. Really. Sometimes you could be playing the song and there's somebody bawling their eyes out. You know, and you're looking at them going, Jesus, I'm so happy that this is helping people. And
0: that's the dream when it comes to music, I guess. You wanted to move people.

0: to help touch their
1: yeah,
0: lives.
1: Really, to help source like, yeah. Do you know, music really helps us as a therapy. Like, we really do love music so much and we love playing together so much. And I think that's embodies that, that song embodies the whole band of what we're about and how, like, how music makes us feel. Like,
0: you've played Glastonbury, Electric Picnic, as I mentioned earlier, supported the Rolling Stones, Neil Young, Van Morrison. What moment, if you were to choose one over the last 20 years, that was the real standout where you were like, this is deadly?
1: Oh,
0: what would you pick?
1: His EP, I'd say.
2: It's probably for all of us, Electric Picnic in 2015, because we had the main stage and it was Saturday, and I think we got a great time, like about 5 o'clock in the evening, and this. The sun was out, it was like beautiful, and it was like 30 or 40,000 people, and the album had been out a year at that stage and had got a quite a bit of radio play, so everyone knew the songs.
0: Yes.
2: Even talking about it now, it just brings me back there. It was just amazing.
0: Magic.
2: Absolutely amazing.
1: Yeah, magic, absolutely. Yeah.
0: Band staying together for 20 years, it doesn't happen often. It's no mean feat. So what would you say has kept the four of you together?
1: Yeah, I don't know. I just think, you know, we're like a family, honestly. It's like a brotherhood, really. Mal and Jay and like even Aaron and Ian and Gar and all our crew, they all, there's a real buzz when we all get together. So I think, you know, you can't really not get, like, you can't get tired of that.
0: Yeah,
1: you know,
0: yeah,
1: I
0: yeah.
1: think that's the point, I think, isn't it? So
0: yeah.
1: If you lose that, I think then it's lost, but we haven't lost that yet, thank God.
0: That's so amazing.
2: And I think just getting yeah. going at the start when we would have been on Grafton Street a lot, I think... That, like, we'd be going out getting the spot at 6 o'clock in the morning because the best spot was like across from Brown Thomas. And we used to like go in, get the spot at 6 in the morning, and then we play between, it wouldn't start till 12. Like,
0: oh, wow. Yeah. So you just set up and then
2: yeah,
0: go off?
2: Yeah, because everybody kind of comes into town yeah. around 12 ish. Yeah. And we play between 12 and 2, and that's how we got all our CDs out there. And then we'd like jump in the van then and drive to Cork or play a gig that night, whatever yeah. we had to do. So I think. That kind of the hard graft at the start,
0: yeah.
2: And we were all in that together. Also, the fact that we're all like all our families are friends. We grew up together, like, and Jerry's brother's actually getting married this weekend.
1: Yeah, yeah, yeah.
2: So we're all going.
0: Amazing.
2: Sardinia, so it'd be great. Yeah.
0: That's when you know you're actually mates, when you're invited to weddings.
2: Yeah,
0: do, you know,
2: yeah.
0: do you know what I mean?
2: Yeah, big time.
0: And when you get the invite, you said there are more anniversary announcements and live dates to come. What can you tell us?
2: The next one is in the Sea Church, I think, on October 9th, which is a great venue. I don't know if you've,
0: no.
2: you've been down there. It's, oh, down,
1: it's
2: in,
1: yeah, down in Cork, yeah. Ballycotton.
2: Ballycotton, yeah. Beautiful little village in East Cork. And it's an old converted church. And it's great sound, great, just a great spot. And then we're in Cavanaghs in Portlaoise, the Halloween weekend, I think okay. it is.
1: We're up in Derry as well.
2: Then we're in Derry, yeah, yeah, in the Nerve Centre. And we're in Whelans, of course, in December.
1: December.
2: The Roisin Dubh in December.
1: Ocean Dove and Galway, yeah. So yeah, there's a nice few dates there if you want to grab tickets.
0: I'm laughing at the two of you. You're like a married couple. You'd know that you'd know each other so well. You genuinely like finish each other's sentences. It's beautiful.
2: Thank you, dear.
1: Dave and Christine won't be happy about that.
0: We want to get more music from you. What second song have you picked? I think we know. It's Green Tortoise.
2: Green Tortoise.
0: Yes.
2: Yeah.
0: So you recorded that live today in Studio 8.
2: Yeah, yeah, and it's an exclusive because nobody's heard it by Tony Colton when he.
1: Yeah, and Tony, Tony passed away a couple of years ago, and it's a tip of the hat to Tony, and it's a little thank you to Tony for believing in us and giving us that confidence to kind of, you know, here's the baton. I've done this all my life, and I believe in you guys. You believe in yourselves, and we kind of just grabbed it and ran with it, and we never looked back. And Tony gave us that kind of, that love and confidence. So this one's for Tony.
0: Well, what an honour to play it on 2FM Mornings. Here it is on 2FM.

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0: That's right. We have lots of cash to give away across the station, all thanks to Cadbury Dairy Milk. Earlier on, we asked you to register for a chance to play, which a lot of you did. Now, it is time to pick one of you randomly and give you the chance to win yourself €500 in cash. We have Cara on the line. Hello, Cara.
2: Hi.
0: How are you?
2: I'm great. How are you?
0: I'm great, thank you. Where in the country are you, Cara, and what are you up to today?
2: I'm in Limerick right now. I just finished college, so I'm just getting a coffee.
0: Very nice.
2: At the factory.
0: Sorry, you're finished college at 10 to 12. Are you done now for the weekend?
2: Yeah, finished. Just had one lecture.
0: Oh, my God. The dream. What are you studying?
2: Business.
0: Lovely. How's it going?
2: It's going good. Yeah, I'm in year two now, so only two more to go.
0: What kind of coffee are you going to get?
2: I'm midway through a flat white here. So.
0: Stunning. Okay, well, listen. I know what goes well with coffee. Chocolate. Tell me this. We have 8 flavours and 8 squares. There's one for everyone. Have you heard how this works, Cara?
2: Yes, I know the rules.
0: Okay, so like the bar itself, on the screen in front of me, I've got the 8 squares, one for each Dairy Milk bar, and behind each square is 8 seconds of a song or a movie. So all you have to do is choose the flavour you favour, and after I play the clip, you have 10 seconds to give me the name of the movie or the name of the song or the artist of the song. Is that all clear?
2: Yeah.
0: Okay, let's do this, Cara. What do you fancy? Dairy Milk, Golden Crisp, Mint Crisp, Whole Nut, Fruit and Nut, Caramello, Turkish, or Tiffin?
2: Mint Crisp is my favourite, so I'll take Mint Crisp.
0: You may as well. Okay, are you ready, Cara? I'm going to play a little clip. If it's a movie, say the name of the movie. If it is a song, either give me the artist or the name of the song. Ready for this?
2: Yep.
0: Here we go.
3: 911, it's officially a cry for help. Y'all, I'm going through a dry spell.
0: You've 10 seconds, Cara.
2: Is it is it
0: Cara, your 10 seconds is up and then I have to let you go. Cara, you had 10 seconds. It's gone, it's done. I'm gonna have to let you go. I'm so sorry.
2: Oh, it's okay.
0: Bye. We've got Lizzie on the line. Hi, Lizzie.
4: Hi, Dan. How are you?
0: I'm good. How are you?

0: doing?
1: I'm good.
0: Are you ready to buzz through this? Can you tell me the flavour you favour and you can't pick mint crisp?
1: Caramello, please.
0: Well, say again?
1: Caramello.
0: Caramello. Can you hear me loud and clear?
1: I can, yes.
0: I'm going to play the clip. If it's a song, either give me the name of the artist or the song. If it's a movie, shout the name of the movie. You have 10 seconds after I play it. Are you ready, Lizzie?
1: Yes.
0: Here we go. But I see a side behind the closed doors. They get a glimpse here on the dance floor. You move like an animal. 10 seconds, Lizzie.
1: Camila Cabello.
0: What did you say?
1: Camila Cabello.
0: No, guess again.
1: I don't know, sorry.
0: Oh, she's gone. Lizzie, I'm so sorry. We've got Ciarán on the line. Ciarán, hello.
2: Hi there, Darren.
0: Hopefully third time lucky. Ciarán, are you ready to do this?
2: Yeah, 100%.
0: What is the flavour you favour, Ciarán?
2: Yeah, what did Lizzie pick? Sorry.
0: She picked caramello and mint crisp has been picked as well.
2: Golden crisp, please, Darren.
0: Golden crisp. Okay, are you ready for this? Listen carefully now. Carefully now, Ciarán. Here we go.
2: Oh, Justin Bieber.
0: Is it Justin Bieber? You're absolutely right, Ciarán. Third time lucky. You got it. Justin Bieber, Beauty and a Beat. Well done.
2: Thank you, Darren.
0: Where in the country are you? What are you up to? Who are you with?
2: I'm literally just travelling back from Dublin. I was doing deliveries in Dublin, so I'm just crossing back over the border up to Armagh.
0: Ah, look it. You're kicking off the weekend. Are you done for work for the weekend now?
2: That's me done till Monday.
0: Unbelievable scenes. And you've won yourself €500 in cash. Well done you, Ciarán.
2: Thank you, Darren.
0: Any plans for the weekend?
2: Oh, don't know what to do now. A bit of shopping with €500.
0: Amazing. Enjoy it. Ciarán, thank you so much and have a good one.
2: Thank you.
0: Lots more chances to win happening across the station today. Here's a bit of Craig David, Ain't Giving Up on 2FM.

0: given up on you on 2FM. Demi, hello. Demi.
1: Jared, what up?
0: How are you?
1: I'm good. How are you doing?
0: You're coming to me live from Cork. You're coming next at 12 o'clock. What have you got coming up on the show?
1: The deli's going to be open for a whole hour and some more after 2 o'clock. But if you want to start texting your requests, you can do it by texting me right now, 51552, or send me a WhatsApp voice note to 087-187-9200. And look, I'm going to be very straightforward, Jared. I'm a very straightforward woman. If you come on and you say please and thank you and say,

0: Demi, you're the beautiful, most prettiest thing ever, I will automatically put your song in. It's that easy.
1: That's very easy. That's simple as that.
0: I'm a simple lady.
1: You're live from 12.
0: I'm live from 12 to
1: 20. You're flying solo.
0: Yes, Mikey's on a top secret mission. I think we're going to try and talk to him because he kind of just left me. It was very short notice. So hopefully we'll get in contact with him and he'll tell us what he's doing. Because I think he's lying.
1: Oh, God. We can't accuse him of lying now, Demi.
0: I know.
1: Be doing that live on the radio.
0: It's just how coincidence that he's off. He came back from his holidays and now he's gone again.
1: Yesterday we revealed he's newly single on the show and now you're accusing him of lying. It's all happening for him this week. And actually, he told us on air yesterday, Demi, that he spotted Maya Jama in Ibiza.
0: Oh, what are you saying? You think Maya Jama told him to come over to London?
1: No, hang on. Did you notice then last night? Mm. I'm bet into this. I'm so obsessed with Maya Jama and Stormzy. And then I want them to get back together.
0: Same.
1: Did you see that they followed each other again on Instagram?
0: So you're saying that Mikey's officiating them for a wedding? What are you trying to say, Jeremy?
1: No, I'm just saying I thought it was beautiful that Mikey's newly single and was in Ibiza and Maya Jama is newly single. I thought maybe something could happen there. Clearly not anymore.
0: Mikey, Mikey's out of her league.
1: I just want to be her best friend, so I wanted it to happen.
0: So you're pimping Mikey?
1: I just wanted to have, hey, you said it, not me. I just wanted to have some connection.
0: Hopefully.
1: But look, it's not to be.
0: Maybe that's where he is right now. We don't know.
1: Maybe he's going to fight for her because Stormzy followed her on Instagram last night. This is a very elaborate story and none of it is true.
0: None of this is true.
1: Yeah, but you'll have truth and great things happening on your show.
0: Hopefully.
1: From 12.
0: Know. Yeah.
1: Demi, enjoy. We'll chat to you Monday. Coming up on Monday's show, my old pal, Dunners. Yes, Dunnock O'Callaghan will be in studio talking about his brand new book and his TV show. It's all happening for him. He's flat out. We'll also be joined with the brilliant Aina Nilovna to learn all about our amazing native trees. We have a lovely mix, lads. Thank you so much for joining me on the show all this week between 10 and 12. Thank you so much to the team. Demi is flying solo. She's on the way from 12. Have a lovely weekend.
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15: RTE News at midday with Peter Ferris. Pope Leo has arrived in France for the first papal visit to the country in 18 years. The Catholic hierarchy in France is hoping the visit will go some way towards repairing the church's standing after a report 5 years ago found that some 330,000 French children had been abused by Catholic clergy and lay leaders over seven decades. Speaking at the Élysée Palace alongside the French President Emmanuel Macron a short time ago, the Pope expressed his feelings about the many dimensions of the threats posed to humanity by AI. His words are translated.
16: as we look into a world where human thought is being replaced by

0: means it is so important that the conditions of human dignity must be respected and be at the forefront. It is our questions of ethics, to know what morally is good or not.
1: More than 12,500 Leaving Cert students who appealed their original grades have had access to the results of their appeals since 11 o'clock this morning. Over 26,000 individual results appealed this year became available through the candidate self-service portal on stateexaminations.ie. The timing of the results ensures the Leaving Cert appeals integrate with the process for entry to higher education through the Central Applications Office. The CAO will be issuing its round five offers next Tuesday. Dublin City Council has said that the capital's winter lights programme will see the city lit up for 9 weeks following an extension to the programme. It's after uproar this week when the council announced it was moving its winter lights festival from December to January. The Lord Mayor of Dublin, Daryl Bannon, said having the winter lights between mid-January and St Bridget's Day would light up Dublin and attract people to the city when footfall is down. But speaking on RTE Radio today, the council's head of events, Tony Smithers, insisted the winter lights will start as usual in December. He denied any U-turn.
2: From February of this year, we would be planning these out. So it's not a U-turn. Our intention was to have 8 to 9 weeks of beautiful lighting projections across iconic buildings. This year, we will have our Christmas themed and celebrate Christmas. And in January, we're going to light and project on beautiful buildings again with that winter theme, helping footfall businesses come into the city in January. And these events are free, so people can just trot into the city and enjoy the city.
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1: Mainly dry and gradually brightening up as the day goes on, with sunny spells, showers, some of them heavy, in some western and northwestern areas this evening. Temperatures from 13 to 18 degrees.
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3: 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The deli is open.
8: Hello, hello, hello. It is Demi and Mikey here with you. Now, I'm in Cork and Mikey, you there? Mikey?
9: Yeah, okay, yeah, the opener is true. I'm in Dublin, but I'm not in the studio. I'm not far off Grafton Street. They finally got me, Demi.
8: Who? I told you to say what happened.
9: Nothing's going on. That's wrong. In fact, this sounds like it could be very right. I have zero info, but I've just been told that apparently I'm on my way to what's going to be one of the most culturally significant days for Irish music in the last 50 years. That's all I've been told, Demi.
8: Okay, so what do you want me to do? Can me and Martin, the girls, keep manning the deli?
9: Oh, please. And if you can send me a sandwich, I'll drop you a pin.
8: Right.
9: I really do not know much info about what the next few hours will be hold, but just keep bringing me, sweetie.
8: I will. Do you know what? Just keep your phone on loud and tell them the big mama's on the way. Well, metaphorically, of course. I don't think I can travel yet. Anyway,
9: okay,
8: while Mikey's on his top secret mission, Demi and the Baguettes are here with you and we want to feed you. Sending your request right now to 51552 or you can WhatsApp us at 087-187-9200 to get through on WhatsApp and send us a voice though. We want to hear your beautiful voices. Right, in honor of Mikey's trip to Ibiza, we're kicking off with a big one. This is Carl Cox on the mix of Talamanca here on 2FM.

One of the biggest dance songs in the country right now, and had the summer by Chokehold. That was Trap by Culture here on 2FM. Martha, the baguettes, are we looking? I know, lads, it's not ideal, but Mikey's on a top secret mission. I had nothing else but to do this. Right, to the messages. We got a few messages in. Sarah has texted saying Demi back in the homeland. Woohoo! Up the rebels. That's from Sarah. I'm assuming she's a Cork woman. Hello. We got a text here from Shane saying Delhi, Kelly Rowland, Commander. Now, Shane, you're one of our regulars in the Delhi. You know how this works. If you want to get a song in and you want to text in, text us 51552 or WhatsApp us at 087-187-9200 to get through on WhatsApp with a voice note. You got to say the right things. Oh, Captain, the greatest of them all, Big Mama the first. Can I have, please, and thank you. You know how it works. Right, while you guys are correcting your messages, here is another one. Jungle are going to be playing the 3 Arena on November 18th. But here they are with Dave Lee on the mix of Keep Moving here on 2FM.

0: Manhattan here on the telly for you guys on RTE 2FM. Mikey! Oh, Mikey! Jenny, are you okay?
1: I'm fine. Before I get to my journey, can I just say, I've never been outside the studio during the deli.
0: Yeah.
1: Dublin is like a street party. It's like the carnival. I didn't know they did this every Friday.
0: What? So are you saying the deli is the Irish version of the carnival?
1: Yes, there's people with Bluetooth speakers all over the city. I've just never

0: seen it, like, I've never been out of the deli for the deli.
1: Now, yes. Are people dancing? Are they, like, gyrating their hips like you kind of do when you're doing the deli?
0: Well, yeah, but I'm currently moving through the city. What I do know is I'm moving out of the city, but I've only moved about 2 kilometers. It looks like I could be going to Cork, but I don't know.
1: Oh my God, you're coming! You might be coming to Cork.
0: I've only moved 2 kilometers. Oh. I'm barely off the Liffey.
1: Fair, fair. All right, can you tell me about what's happening? Can you set the scene?
0: Okay, I'm going to be honest.
1: Mm.
0: I see a lot of people I recognize from the radio industry. Our opposition, which means it's definitely a music thing. Okay. That's why I'm talking a bit quiet now. They're all looking at me as well. They don't understand that I'm doing a radio show on a bus.
1: Is this, this is you being quiet, damn. I hate to see you whistle.
0: Yeah, I know. Demi, ring me back in a few minutes. I think they're going to try scream their station name down this phone.
1: Okay, hang up.
0: Okay, I'm going. Bye.
1: Okay, Mikey, we're lighting a prayer for you. Prayer? Lighting a candle for you. Oh my gosh. I don't know what to do. Let's take an ad break and we'll go back to the music, I suppose. Right, you're listening.
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Wham, that is Dance, Dance, Dance here on 2FM. Keep those requests still coming in at 51552, or you can WhatsApp us at 0871879200. Shane has been in contact. He says, my apologies for the lack of respect for you and the jelly. Shane, it's okay. Look, if you don't know what Shane's talking about, if you want to get a request played on this, in the jelly, with Martha and the Baguettes, and I, all you have to do is say, oh, big mama, captain or captain, the queen of the seven seas, please and thank you with your request. And who knows, your song might be played. For example, Dara is texting saying, captain or captain, DJ, big mama in the house, could you please play Dahul Love Parade? Thank you, laughing face emoji. Look, I'm contemplating that now. That was lovely. That was really nice. I might put that in for you now, Dara. Right, we have Barry Can Swim. Now, this is a very good song. It went to number one in the dance charts this week, 20 years ago. This is The Cure and The Cause here on 2FM.

on 2FM. Look at this. Martha, are you still there? You can't clock out yet. Thank you. Just making sure. We got a text in saying, Demi, will you pretty, pretty please play Only You by Jay Pryor and featuring Kamara Lovelace, You Beautiful Person. That's from Evan. Now, if that's not a model request, I don't know what else is. Lads, keep texting 51552 or WhatsApp is 087 187 9200. Evan, here you go. This is Only You on 2FM.

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0: 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See 2fm.ie for more information. Right, back to the jelly. Martha, how's it looking? Is it looking well? Look, we got a text in. You're very delayed with the cash register. What's going on with you? Someone's a bit too excited for the weekend. We got a text in from, I believe it was Dara, who was looking for Dahul. Meet her at the Love Parade. So, Dara, you said please and thank you, and you called me the captain of the house and DJ something. What you call me? DJ Big Mama in the house. Yeah, that's right. Because of that, here you go. Here's Dahul here on 2FM.

0: Misha Adelofred here on 2FM. Mikey!
1: Yes, yes.
0: What's wrong?
1: Can you hear me?
0: I can hear you. All right. Do you miss me?
1: Yeah.
0: Do you miss my cuddles?
1: I miss you terribly.
0: Do you miss my sandwiches?
1: Sandwiches more so than the cuddles. The cuddles are scary.
0: Why?
1: Okay, here's what I...
0: Go on.
1: Okay, I have to tell you, I have to be very quiet, okay?
0: Let's drop the bed a
1: bit. The last time I was trying to tell you that I was looking outside to try to figure out where I was going?
0: Yeah.
1: I shouldn't have done that. I should have looked inside the bus. I found a couple of hints.
0: Okay. Well, can you tell us something?
1: Yeah, this is a bus like you've never seen the inside of a bus before. There's LEDs and mahogany, which means this is an old money adventure.
0: Sorry, the reason I'm laughing is that's such a Mikey O'Reilly. Like, I'm expecting you to say, is there a sign? It's like, no, there's mahogany. There's mahogany and LED lights.
1: I don't think there's never been chewing gum in this thing.
0: Does it smell nice? Sorry, random question.
1: It smells
0: nice. Yeah.
1: And then I'm seeing some people dressed in a certain era, like they know something I don't.
0: Oh, and what are you wearing then?
1: Oh, you don't want to see, honey, but they're dressed like for a genre. And we're going to a certain side of the city that I'm kind of putting two and two together.
0: What
1: we crossed the water.
0: Ah, I get what you're saying. I don't, but I'm going to pretend that I do. Will you keep us updated?
1: Yeah, as much as I contractually can.

0: what? While you're still here, will we have a listen to Mouse and the Lads? They've asked for requests and we're about to play it.
1: Please.
0: All right, let's have it. Here you go, Mouse.
2: 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Hey, Martha, Queen of the Deli. It's Mouse and the Lads here after a back-breaking week. Any chance of a bit of fateless insomnia? Because we can't sleep. We're in bits. Thanks, Demi. Mouse and the Lads.

light I find in sight, fundamental movement. So when it's black, this insomniac, take an original tack, keep the beast in my nature under ceaseless attack. I get no sleep, I can't get no sleep.

closing up the deli for today. Look, the lads are actually going to be taking a few gigs to the likes of London and Australia, so hopefully you'll be getting one soon. That is Glue here by Bicep. Look, Stats Right is on the way. You can win a pair of tickets to see Aaron Rowe, and if you register to come on air and win 500 euro with thanks to Cadbury, then keep your phone on loud. We'll be ringing someone in the next 25 minutes here on 2FM.

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5: It's 1 o'clock. I'm Jan O'Connell. A number of dawn raids have been carried out by the Competition Authority of businesses active in the solar panel industry. The unannounced searches are part of an investigation into suspected bid rigging in relation to public tenders. Here's our Consumer Affairs correspondent, Angus Cox.
6: Officers from the Competition and Consumer Protection Commission carried out these raids together with Gardaí. They relate to an investigation by the watchdog into suspected bid rigging around public tenders for solar panels. Bid rigging is a serious form of cartel behaviour that takes place when businesses agree in advance how they'll respond to a tender process rather than competing independently. Such conduct may include agreeing who will win a contract, submitting cover bids, or agreeing not to bid, activity that can lead to higher prices and poorer value for purchasers. The consumer watchdog is calling on anyone with information that may help this investigation to share it via a confidential and anonymous website for whistleblowers, details of which are available on the CCPC website.
5: Pope Leo has arrived in France for the first papal visit to the country in 18 years. He's delivering a speech on the impact of AI this afternoon. Keane O'Brien has this report.
7: Church bells rang around France when Pope Leo's charter plane landed at Orly Airport outside Paris this morning. He was greeted on the tarmac by President Emmanuel Macron and his wife Brigitte, who also welcomed him to the Elysee Palace afterwards. The pontiff is giving a speech this lunchtime on artificial intelligence at the UNESCO headquarters. It's expected that it'll draw attention to his appeal for greater reflection about the technology.

0: technology and what he feels are the many dimensions of the threats posed to humanity by it. The high point of his visit will be the celebration of an open-air mass in Paris tomorrow.
1: The Minister for Public Expenditure has said that a lower rate of carbon tax on home heating oil is being considered for the budget, but that the government cannot insulate the public from every price change globally. Jack Chambers said there are trade-offs and choices with regards to the budget, adding that we have to ensure that we get that balance right.
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1: Gradually brightening up from the west this afternoon with some sunny spells developing. Top temperatures of 13 to 18 degrees.
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4: Starting with motorsport, it's been a very busy morning for Offaly's Alex Dunn. He put in a storming drive to claim seven positions in the third place.
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4: Dino Bergovic secured his second consecutive win in that sprint race, but Alex Dunn held on for third place, and it got even better in the first featured race of the weekend because he won that chaotic race with his teammate Martinius Stenshorn taking second place. Dunn is now up to third place in the championship, just 8 points behind the leader. While in boxing, Aoife O'Rourke is fighting for gold later this afternoon at the European Elite Boxing Championships in Sofia. The 29-year-old will take on Turkey's Buzra Izeldar, a multiple world and European medalist in her quest for a fourth European gold medal. And the Republic of Ireland under-21s continue their campaign to qualify for next year's European Championships in Albania and Serbia. The boys in green are away to Slovakia this evening with a win crucial if they're to stand any realistic chance of making the finals. One game in the SSC Artistic League Premier Division tonight. Galway United host Shelburne at 7:45. And in rugby news, Ireland head coach Scott Beaman has made six changes to his side to face Japan on Sunday in Galway's Dexcom Stadium, with Aoife Wafer missing out due to injury. There is a debut cap in the offing for Munster's Beth Buttermer from the bench as part of a rotated Irish selection. Sale Sharks star Brittany Hogan is the other change in the pack. She starts at blindside flanker in place of Wafer. And the new URC season gets underway tonight as well. Two Irish provinces in action. Connacht host the Stormers. Ulster are at home to Edinburgh. Both games are at 7:45. And finally, racing. The Listowel Harvest Festival continues later today, with action getting underway at 1:40. That's it. More sport on 2 at 2.
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6: Hello, hello, hello. Happy Friday. Look, the deli is over, but not for long. We'll be back again around 2 o'clock. What to expect? Tickets to Stats Right, Iron Road tickets up for grabs. Look, €500 cash can be yours with thanks to Cadbury. So if you text in and register to 51552 or 087 187 9200 to get through on the WhatsApp, keep your phone loud. We're also going to be checking in with Mikey to see what he is up to, because he's not in today. He's on this top secret mission. And we got a message in from Niall saying he's either on a vintage tea tour or the Viking Splash. I don't think it's either of those things. He said the bus looked really fancy, had mahogany and LED lights. Very, very fancy. We also have great music, kind of like this one. It's Ray Joy here on 2FM.

0: 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Mikey!
1: Demi, I think I've cracked it now.
0: What's going on?
1: Right. I have been brought across the city. The bus I'm on, the beautiful bougie bus.
0: With the mahogany wood and LED lights. Sorry, I'm getting excited about that.
1: That's right. This bus is pulling in to a very historic place that I think I've put two and two together and not gotten five for once.
0: Okay.
1: Now, all I can say right now, because I'm not going to spread falseness on the radio in case I'm wrong. Mm. But if I'm correct, you know how much this could mean to me and my family.
0: Oh my God, you're already crying. Why are you so... Okay, what is...
1: Sorry.
0: It's very monumental for you and your family and Ireland. It could be
1: That's
0: so...
1: Right.
0: And it's music... To music related. Can you describe your surroundings right now? What can you see out the window?
1: Right now, I can see, to me personally, a very familiar side of the city.
0: Right.
1: And I think for some reason, which I will not disclose, internationally, it's probably known as well for a certain reason. That's all I can say, music.
0: Do you know what? Because I'm cheeky, will we start asking people to guess in where they think you are?
1: Yes, 515-5208-7187-9200 right now. Have a little guess. Throw a little something in the middle. One more hint I'll give is as 2FM goes, this is pretty ingrained in our history.
0: I think I know what it is. I think. Oh, no, I don't. Oh, I'm stressed, Mikey. The main thing is...
1: Okay, I'm seeing more things now.
0: Okay, tell me. Talk to us.
1: Okay. Right now, there seems to be a lot of people dressed in dark clothing, looking at the corners as if there's something super important going on. I genuinely have to go right now because this is really heating up.
0: Okay.
1: Demi, I'm going to privately send you a photo. Describe what you can within reason to the listeners. This is nutty.
0: You have my phone number. Okay. I will not be leaking that on air. Thanks so much, Mikey. I'm thinking of you. Miss you, busty.
1: Thank you,
0: busty? Bestie?
1: I'll take it.
0: Right, while Mikey's gone on his top secret, I'm trying to figure it out. I can for the life of me. Everyone start texting in 51552 or 087187 to get through, or 087187920 to get through on WhatsApp to let us know where you think it is. While you guys are figuring that out, there is a pair of tickets up for grabs to see Aaron Rowe, who is set to headline the Countdown concert at Dublin Castle this year as part of the New Year's Festival in Dublin. That could be yours and it could be won if you can get past me on Stats Right. Plus, we've got 5,000 euro to be won before 3 p.m. and we're going to see which one of our fantastic bounce winners is going to be getting their hands on a fantastic prize of a 2-night awesome stay at Knockranny House Hotel. There's more information on that. But first, here's DJ Sammy, the Boys of the Summer here on 2FM.

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0: Silver bumper on tonight. Michael O'Reilly, how is it going, buddy?
1: It's going very well. I can officially finally relax.
0: Okay. Phew. Why, where? Okay, what? Update us. What's going on?
1: Okay. Right now, I am beginning to realize that I'm in a certain part of Dublin that a lot of like-minded people, I'm going to say about maybe 1,200 of us from all over the country, We've all compared notes on the bus and at the moment in a little holding hall, that everyone seemed to have been pulled from their lives this morning and brought here. Yeah. But it's definitely music related. And

0: Oh, it's, we're going to see something live.
1: What is it?
0: I can't say anything more. I'm trying.
1: You can't do that, Mikey. You can't do that. People are literally texting. We got a text in from someone, right? And yeah, yeah. It was Leslie. She's saying that you might be in Slane Castle.

0: so apparent where I am and what this is. And I'm sorry for being so coy. No, I hate coy people.
1: Look, is it safe to say in Mikey O'Reilly, we trust. We're going to keep listening in to this show until 2 o'clock so we can figure out where the hell you are.
0: I'd say even listen till 3.
1: Actually, listen for the whole show. That would be very handy. Mikey, we have faith in you, bro. You got this.
2: Thank you.
1: All right, go on. Go and get some more information. Slán. Right, okay. I don't know what to do. Let's process that information while we're doing that. Here's Role Model on 2FM.

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0: That's right, we've got lots of cash to give away across the station, all thanks to Cadbury Dairy Milk. Look, earlier on, we asked you guys to register for a chance to play, which so many of you did, and it's now time to pick one of you at random and give you the chance to win yourself €500 cash. Look, let's figure out, or not figure out, let's find out who's on the line. Hello.
2: Hello, Danny, how are you?
0: Not too bad. Who am I speaking to?
2: I'm Claire, I'm in Cork.
0: Hi, Claire from Cork. What's the story, girl?
2: Fellow rebel girl, how are you?
0: Not too bad. Where in Cork are you, Claire?
2: West Cork.
0: Ah, I love West Cork, especially during the summertime. It's glorious. Beautiful.
2: Oh, beautiful.
0: It's beautiful. Now, I want to explain a bit of the rules and explain to you how the competition works. Is that all right, Claire?
2: Yeah.
0: Perfect. As you know, it's all to celebrate Cadbury Dairy Milk with 8 flavours and 8 squares. There's one for everyone. And like the bar itself, on the screen in front of me, I've got 8 squares, one for each Dairy Milk bar. And behind each square is 8 seconds of a song or a movie. So all you've got to do, Claire, is choose the flavour you favour. And after that, I will play a clip. You'll have 10 seconds to give me the name of the movie. Or if it's a song, I need either the name of the artist or the song. Now, with that being said,

0: get clear. What flavour do you favour, right? Is it a Dairy Milk Bar, a Golden Crisp, Mint Crisp, Whole Nut, Fruit and Nut, Caramello, Turkish or a Tiffin?
1: Whole Nut.
0: Whole Nut, kind of like myself, I love that. Now, right, you're going to hear 8 seconds of the clip behind the Whole Nut Square, and then you have 10 seconds to answer it, or to give me either the name of the film or the song and the art, the title of the song, or title of the song or the artist. Is that all right?
1: Gotcha, yeah.
0: Perfect. You got this, Claire. Best of luck.
1: Thank you.

0: that is Teenage Dirtbag. Wheatus, I think, or Wheatus.
1: Hold on, I'm looking at producers.
0: Teenage Dirtbag? Oh God, please. Oh no.
1: Claire! You got it right!
0: Oh,
1: I think it's Wheatus, but you got Teenage Dirtbag, which is the title of the song. So congratulations, your favourite Cadbury bar has just become your lucky bar too, because you've won yourself €500 in cash. Congratulations!
0: Unreal! Thank you so much!
1: No problem.
0: Thanks,
1: no problem. Enjoy the rest of your week. Talk to you soon.
0: You too. Have a good one.
1: Bye. You too. Bye. Bye. Bye. Bye. And the good news does not stop there. There's lots of chances to win happening across the station today and for the rest of the week. All here on 2FM. Right, back to the music. Here's B.O.B. on 2FM.

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We're going to go back to the music. Here's friends of the show, Ambo, Schoolyard Days here on 2 FM.

0: Carpenter Beckham here on 2FM. Mikey O'Reilly. You've got everyone talking. Are you singing?
1: What are they saying?
0: Are you singing?
1: Oh, can you hear that in the background?
0: Who is that? Are you cheating on me?
1: Well, no, not today. But there's hundreds of people around me right now in what I'm going to say is what looks to me like a makeshift music venue in a place that has never once seen anything like this. But I think everyone right now knows exactly why they're here. In the next 7 minutes, we've been told we're about to see one of the biggest things in the world in music happen in the weirdest place in the world to see it.
0: Can you tell us anything more? Come on, you have to give our listeners a bit of an exclusive, Mikey. Come on, you're keeping them at the edge of their seat.
1: Okay, what I'll say to you is this is the kind of thing that is attracting the youngest people I've seen are kind of the ages of 7 and 8 years of age.
0: How cute.
1: And the oldest I've seen is maybe people in maybe their late 80s, hopefully early 90s.
0: Okay, so it's everyone in the family nearly.
1: Yes, and once you know what I'm talking about, you'll go, ah, yes, of course it's that.
0: Okay, and you said that everyone was dressed a certain kind of way. Do you feel like you're standing out a bit?
1: Hypothetically, if you asked me what they look like, I could tell you. I just can't tell you what they look like.
0: So can you tell me what they look like?
1: Oh, they look like they could be going to a rock concert.
0: And you're dressed like you're going to a dinner party in Ibiza.
1: Yes, well, see, I didn't get the memo quite. I don't think, I feel like I'm not involved in a huge, big secret here. I've only got wind of. What I will say to you is, after the news, can you please ring me? And I'm going to put my phone in the air and you'll understand what this is all about.
0: Okay, can you make sure your phone's on loud then? Because I'm not going to have this thing where you've built up all this hype and you forget to answer my call live on air. It'd be very awkward.
1: Be rubbish radio, actually. Yeah, true. I'll make sure it's in my pocket and on ringer. And I'll even put my finger on it so I can hear it go.
0: Wow. One more question before you go, because I know you're a very busy man at this top secret event. Are you wearing a vest? Can you promise me you pack deodorant as well? Because I know how excited you get and sweaty.
1: I'm wearing a vest, no deodorant. You don't have to be near me. It's other people's problem.
0: I know, but you're representing me.
1: Okay, Demi, I'm just seeing some complete confirmation now of our assumptions. I am seeing what I believe to be the side of the head of someone that is internationally recognized. I'm going now.
0: Can I ask you a question? Can I ask you a question before you go? Don't go. Don't go.
1: Bye.
0: No, Mikey. He actually hung up. Right. Right. Let's do this while we wait till 2 o'clock. Let's do a double or bluffing call. Let's just do it right now. We're going to do a call out. So basically what I'm looking for right now, if you would like to take part in our game called Double or Bluffing, text us right now, 51552, or WhatsApp us at 087-187-9200. What is Double or Bluffing? It's a game where you can double your money if you can figure out if we are bluffing with our questions or telling you the truth. How this will work is, in front of me right now, I've got 10 true or false questions. Start at 10 euro for question one. Each one that you get correct, I shall double your money. So 10 becomes 20, then 40, then 80, then 160, 320, 640, all the way up to 5,000 euro. Now, here's the thing. Sounds very simple, but you've got to be very careful, because you get one question wrong, you can lose everything and leave with nothing. Now, one thing I would tell you is, right, come in with a game plan. Do you need to get the windows done in your house for some reason? Have you got to get your tires done? Are you looking to book a holiday? Whatever the case may be, aim for question 7, aim for question 8. Maybe you just want to get the 320, aim for question 6, whatever the case may be. Start texting it right now, 51552 or 087-187 to get through here on 2.
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0: 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It's nearly 2 o'clock. 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
8: It's 2 o'clock. I'm Jan O'Connell. The authorities have carried out raids on businesses in the solar panel sector. They're part of an investigation into suspected bid rigging in relation to public tenders. Our Consumer Affairs correspondent Angus Cox has the details.
9: Officers from the Competition and Consumer Protection Commission carried out these raids together with Gardaí. They relate to an investigation by the watchdog into suspected bid rigging around public tenders for solar panels. Bid rigging is a serious form of cartel behaviour that takes place when businesses agree in advance how they'll respond to a tender process rather than competing independently. Such conduct may include agreeing who will win a contract, submitting cover bids, or agreeing not to bid, activity that can lead to higher prices and poorer value for purchasers. The consumer watchdog is calling on anyone with information that may help this investigation to share it via a confidential and anonymous website for whistleblowers, details of which are available on the CCPC website.
8: Pope Leo has arrived in France for the first papal visit to the country in 18 years. Speaking at the Elysee Palace alongside the French president, the Pope expressed his feelings about the many dimensions of the threats posed to humanity by AI. His words are translated.
10: As we look into a world where human think, the human thought is being replaced by machines, it is so important that the conditions of human dignity must be respected and be at the forefront. It is our questions of ethics, to know what morally is good or not.
8: More than 12,500 Leaving Cert students who appealed their original grades have had access to the results of their appeals since today. Over 26,000 individual result appeals this year became available through the candidate self-service portal. The timing of the results ensures that Leaving Cert appeals integrate with the process for entry to higher education through the CAO. The CAO will be issuing its round 5 offers next Tuesday.
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8: Sunny spells developing this afternoon with just a few isolated showers, highest temperatures of 13 to 18 degrees.
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11: Starting with motorsport, it's been a very busy and successful morning for Offaly's Alex Dunn. First up, he put in a storming drive to leap 7 positions and finish

0: third on the podium in this morning's Formula 2 sprint race in Baku, and it got even better in the first featured race of the weekend in Azerbaijan, because from his first pole position of the season, he won that chaotic feature race to score maximum points, with his Rodan teammate Martinius Stinshorn taking second place. And it was a long-awaited victory for Dunn, who's already recorded 4 second-place finishes and 3 third-place finishes over the course of the season. But now he's got his first victory, and most importantly, he's now up to third place in the championship, just 8 points behind the leader Rafa Kamara, heading into the second feature race of the weekend tomorrow morning. In boxing, Ivo Roark is fighting for gold later this afternoon at the European Elite Boxing Championships in Sofia. The 29-year-old will take on Turkey's Buzra Izzeldar, a multiple world and European medalist, in her quest for a 4th European gold medal. And after last night's disappointment for the senior team, the Republic of Ireland under-21s continue their campaign to qualify for next year's European Championships in Albania and Serbia. The boys in green are away to Slovakia this evening, where they win crucial if they're to stand any realistic chance of making the finals. Ireland currently sit in third place, 5 points behind Slovakia, with only the top 2 having the possibility to qualify. Just 1 game in the SSE Airtricity Premier Division tonight. Galway United host Shelburne at 7:45. And finally, the URC season gets underway tonight with 2 Irish provinces in action. Connacht host the Stormers, and Ulster are at home to Edinburgh, both games kicking off at 7:45. That's it. More sport on 2 at 3.
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5: Mikey!
6: I can now reveal Demi!
5: Yes!
6: I'm currently in Mount Temple Comprehensive School on the north side of Dublin, where in 1976, Larry Mullen put up a notice to start a band. The band is U2, and here they are performing the single from their new album, Carnaval de Luz, live at Mount Temple.
5: Woo!
6: Can you hear it?
5: I can hear it. It feels like I'm there.
6: It's really hard maybe to hear them, but this is full with over 1,000 students, the media, friends and family of the band. They're currently playing the song on top of the old boiler house where they used to test out new songs. Have a listen to this.

0: Even the band, I've seen them in the Sphere before. I got to travel with my dad a couple of years ago. But the atmosphere here is different. The boys really feel like they've arrived home.
1: Oh.
0: It's amazing.

0: Danny, I don't know the quality you're hearing. 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
1: Give us another 15 seconds.
0: Okay, I'm going to leave you for 15.

0: Yeah, I mean, the place is going wild.
1: Go on, go enjoy. I assume that everyone can see clips of this on the RTE2FM socials.
0: I'm going to attempt to get closer. Call me back at 5.
1: Okay, no problem. Bye, Mikey. Wow, that feels like history re-happening all over again. A full circle moment for the U2 lads. Fair play. While that's happening, let's check in the deli with Martha and the baguettes. Right, I won't keep you for too long. Your ham is going to be Prosper, free from your mind. Free your mind. Your cheese is going to be Tinchy Strider, number one. And for your sows, it's a song that's been stuck in my head. It's Nicole Kidman by Adele. Enjoy your

Adela, Nicole Kidman. And no, I'm not on about Nicole Kidman's in the song. It's called, that's the name of the song. Marta, thank you so much. Adela, we'll be back with you guys again from 2 o'clock Monday. But first, we're going to check in with Mikey. Mikey!

0: Demi, can you hear me?
1: What? I can hear you.
0: Demi,
1: yeah.
0: I need to get away from the rock and roll for a sec. This don't. Is all getting a little bit out
1: no,
0: of hand.
1: We want you to be in the rock and roll and report back to us. What's going on?
0: Okay. I managed to find the legendary Dave Fanning.
1: Woo!
0: And he took my hand and he pulled me within inches of you two and then disappeared into the real, real backstage. But he's left me beside a monitor and a very beautifully singing Bono.
1: Wow.
0: Who is clearly inspiring students what rock and roll is. And I have a funny feeling there's going to be a new band coming out about Temple. But I really can't hear you.
1: Can we hear some of what they're doing? What's Bono and the lads doing?
0: I'm going to put my phone to the music right now. That's about as good as I can get because they're breaking all the sound here right now. They turn it to the max. So enjoy this.

0: Mikey.
1: Yes, can you hear me?
0: We can hear it. Can you set the scene? You're saying you fear that. You don't fear. You hope that there's going to be a band forming after being inspired. Hello?
2: Yes, I'm running way far away now from the performance because I genuinely... Okay, now I can hear, I reckon. Say something, Demi.
0: Hello, Mikey O'Reilly.
2: Okay, let me now describe what I've just seen.
0: Please.
2: I am not joking when I say after the first song, they turned up the music so loud. They're in a beautiful corner of the old Mount Temple School. And what they've done is they've put the microphones back up on the old kind of shed where they used to perform songs at lunchtime to test them out on their peers. And what they've done is packed this place full of current students, past students, any teachers that may have been around or been near the lads or their families. And they've created this most amazing rock moment, which I feel like I'm living through. Demi, have you ever seen the videos of the Beatles in Dublin performing on
0: yes,
2: that roof?
0: Yes.
2: Feels like I'm in that moment right now.
0: Wow.
2: I'm actually getting a bit emotional.
0: Oh.
2: Because this is going to be over in 10 minutes. And it was a secret that no one knew hours ago. And it feels like we're all living this one secret together.
1: Now.
0: Wow. Mikey is live.
2: And remember, the new album coming out in November. The full track list still dropped.
1: On the drums.
2: Currently I'm watching Bono. About to close the show.
0: Go on. Go watch Bono. I'll keep the ship going. Go on. Thanks, okay. Mikey.
2: See you
0: soon. See you soon. That is Mikey live in Mount Temple in Dublin to celebrate 50 years of the band. That is you too. Wow. That is a full circle moment. Right, back to the music. Here is Jazzy, My People, here on 2FM.

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0: Your favorite game in the whole wide world. It's Double or Bluffing, a game where you can double your money if you can figure out if we are bluffing with our questions or telling you the truth. And on the line is, I believe, Molly. Hello, Molly.
2: Hi, Demi. How are you?
0: Not too bad. How are you getting on?
2: I'm good now. Great.
0: Where in the country are you, Molly?
2: I'm down in Wexford.
0: Oh, lovely. Where in Wexford? Sorry, I'm very nosy.
2: In Duncannon, Kilbride, Duncannon.
0: For some reason, I thought you were going to say Gorey.
2: No, down the very, very south end of it.
0: Oh, sorry. What is going on in Wexford today? What is your plan for today? Today's Friday, after all.
2: I know. I had a half day in work, which is great. Picked up my little brother and sister from school. So
0: how old are they?
2: Ryan is 14 and Ava is 17.
0: Oh, wow. Oh, they're not little.
2: I don't think he's actually 14. I think he's actually 13. Never mind.
0: Are you the oldest?
2: Yeah. Oldest
0: Okay. I'm the same. I have younger siblings and sometimes I just call them number 1, 2, 3, 4, 5.
2: I'm actually, you know what? That's a great idea. I might actually start doing that.
0: You should try it. Now, Molly, if you win up to 5,000 euro, what are you going to do with the money?
2: Me and my boyfriend are actually renovating our first home.
0: Oh, cute.
2: So it'll definitely go towards that.
0: Very good, very good. Do you have a set amount in mind or are you just hoping to get some bit of dosh so you can throw it into the pocket?
2: God, anything at all. I don't know how good I'm going to be at this. I could get the first one wrong.
0: I have faith in you. Us older sisters must stick together, right? Molly, I'm going to explain a few rules of the game and hopefully we'll win you some money. Is that all right?
2: Yeah, perfect.
0: Right, Molly, this is how it works. In front of me right now, I've got 10 true or false questions, starting at 10 euro for question one. Each one that you get correct, I shall double your money. So 10 becomes 20, then 40, then 80, 160, all the way up to 5,000 euro. Now, Molly, it does sound very easy, but you've got to be very careful because if you get one question wrong, you can lose everything and leave with nothing. Now, at any stage, you can stick with the money that you have and leave, or you can take another question and risk it all. It is all up to you. You have 5 seconds to answer each question and I have to take your first answer. Is that okay, Molly?
2: Yes, perfect.
0: I always tell people have a bit of a game plan so you kind of don't know how much you want, so just don't get too greedy because once you get greedy, it all starts on that.
2: Yeah, it can all go to
0: them. Yeah, it can all go poop. Right, Molly, are you ready for your first question?
2: Yes, ready.
0: Right, let's get some tension. Okay, the very, very best of luck. Question one for 10 euro. There are 3.2 pints in a gallon. True or false?
2: False.
0: Was that a guess, Molly?
2: Yes.
0: Was it a guess? Is that wrong if it was?
2: Yeah, it was a guess, yeah.
0: You said false. You are correct. You did not fail. You've got 10 euro in the pocket right now.
2: Oh, brilliant.
0: Brilliant. Right. Told you, you're going to be fine. Just have a bit of faith in yourself. Right.
2: Yeah.
0: Question two, if you want it for 20 euro, will I proceed on?
2: Yeah, let's go. Okay.
0: Question two for 20 euro. Post Malone's real name is Julian. True or

0: False.
1: False.
0: Was that a guess?
1: Kind of, but his real name is not Post Malone, so I don't really know.
0: Molly, you got it right. It is false. You've now got 20 euro. What can you get for 20 euro now while doing up the house?
1: Maybe like a mug.
0: It's the most expensive mug I've ever had. All right.
1: Two mugs, maybe.
0: Two mugs, yeah, 10 or each. Right. Would you like to try question three for 40 euro?
1: Yeah, sure, we'll go for it.
0: Okay. Question three for 40 euro. Hozier has more Instagram followers than Dermot Kennedy. True or false?
1: True.
0: Straight in there now, Molly. Are you a massive fan of Hozier?
1: I am a fan. I'm a fan of both.
0: Oh, okay. Yeah. Molly, you got it right. You've now got 40 quid in your pocket. You can get four mugs now. Would you like question four for 80?
1: We'll go one more maybe.
0: Okay.
1: I don't want to get too confident.
0: That is true. I told you, don't be too cocky now. You got it.
1: Yeah,
0: you got to lock in now, Molly, right?
1: Yeah,
0: question four for 80 euro. Nottingham Forest Football Club is older than Ipswich Town Football Club. True or false?
1: False.
0: Are you a big fan of the soccer, or dare I say the football?
1: I haven't got a clue, to be honest, Emmy.
0: Would your boyfriend be a massive fan now? Is he with you?
1: No, he's not. He's working as a Liverpool supporter.
0: Oh, he's a Liverpool, right, okay.
1: Mm.
0: Right, Molly. Mm. Big sister to big sister. You got it wrong. I'm so sorry.
1: That's okay.
0: I know not.
1: Look,
0: about,
1: I went out on a high.
0: You went out on a high, exactly. Now, I know nothing about football, so that was even a hard one for me. I'm so
1: yeah.
0: sorry. But look, the beauty of this game is you can text in another time and you can always try and come back on and we'll try and get you that money for that house. Is that all right?
1: Thank you so much.
0: No problem. Enjoy the rest of the day. Enjoy your Friday.
1: You too, Demi. Thank you.
0: No problem. Bye-bye. It's always those sports questions, eh? It's always the sports one. Anyway, here's Fontaine's Easy here on 2FM.

0: Fontaine's DC, Marianne here on 2FM. We have got 21 minutes left on this show. Before we go, it's time for you guys to decide the last track of the show, so you can text right now. A song from your favorite band to celebrate you two who are in their old school to celebrate 50 years of being together from their first ever practice. 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

BB Rexa, Sad Girls here on 2FM. As you guys know, 2FM loves Irish music, as do we here on weekday afternoons with Demi and Mikey. So we do this thing called Track of the Week, and it's basically showcasing up-and-coming Irish artists and music and everything to do with Irish music here on the show. Our Track of the Week of this week is The Message by The Love Buzz. Look, it's a brilliant slice of Irish alt rock with grungy guitars, infectious hooks, and a raw electric sound. Now, the lads in the band said that they came up with the song together at a spontaneous late night studio session. With that being said, here is The Love Buzz, The Message here on 2FM.

Our track of the week, that is the Love Buzz, the message here on 2FM. Right, I've been asking you guys to text in your song request to close off the show for Friday to enter in our, to be our Friday qualifier for our bounce day, which is in the Knock Granny House Hotel. And I asked you guys to text in songs from your favorite bands. And we've got a text here saying, "Hi Demi, love you too, the sweetest thing," from A.V. O'Mara in Galway. So, Avi, without any doubt, let's play some U2. This is U2 here on 2FM.

0: 2 Sweetest Thing here on 2FM. Thank you so much, Amy, for sending in that to be our Friday qualifier for our Bounce Day. What is the Bounce Day, you may ask? We're giving you the opportunity to win a 2-night autumn stay in Knockranny House Hotel, located on the beautiful west coast of Ireland in the pretty town of Westport. 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Now, with that being said, our winner is from Tuesday. It's Amy in Offaly. Congratulations. Me and Mikey will be live with you guys again from Monday from 12. Slán go fóill. Bye.
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7: It's 3 o'clock. I'm Jan O'Connell. The Parades Commission of Northern Ireland has given the green light for the Orange Order Parade at Drumcree to proceed in a limited capacity for the first time in 28 years. The Portadown District Orange Order branch will be allowed to march along the mainly nationalist Garvahy Road. No more than 35 people will be allowed to take part in the parade and no supporters are allowed to accompany it. Garvahy Road residents say they're opposed to the march and are shocked by the decision. A 20-year-old man's in a critical condition in hospital after an assault in Listowel in County Kerry last night. The Harvest Meeting Horse Racing Festival is on in the town this week and thousands of visitors are in the area. The man who was injured is understood to be local. He was assaulted after a fight broke out. Friends put him in a car to bring him to hospital, but when his condition deteriorated, he was transferred to Cork University Hospital. Russian daytime strikes on Kyiv have killed 5 people. Kyiv has faced increasing drone and missile strikes in recent months. It's prompted renewed calls for air defence systems, including for advanced Patriot air defence that Ukraine hopes to produce with US licences. The authorities have carried out raids on businesses in the solar panel sector. They're part of an investigation into suspected bid rigging in relation to public tenders. The raids took part unannounced this morning. 250 elite junior surfers from 20 countries across Europe are set to compete in the Eurosurf Junior Championships in Bundoran, County Donegal, over the next week. The week-long championship is seen as a stepping stone to senior international competitions and a pathway to the Olympics. These competitors say the surf is great.
8: The waves are very good. The spot is incredible. It's perfect.
9: 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Being able to go out and surf the breaks that I surf every day.
10: The place is beautiful, the wave is very powerful. I'm very happy to be here. It's very cold, but it's very cool.
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7: Rain spells and showers, top temperatures of 13 to 18 degrees.
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3: Well, what a day. We've got sport live in the 2FM studio with Andrew.
11: Best to have it live. starting with motorsport, it has been a very busy and successful morning and day for Offaly's Alex Dunn so far. First up, he put in a storming drive to leap 7 positions and finish in 3rd place on the podium in this morning's Formula 2 sprint race in Baku. It got even better in the first feature race of the weekend in Azerbaijan because from his first pole of the season, he won that chaotic feature race to score maximum points. And most importantly, He's now up to third place in the championship, just 8 points behind the championship leader Rafa Kamara, heading into the second feature race of the weekend tomorrow morning. So a very exciting time for Alex Dunn. And Kimi Antonelli showed the first dent in his world championship armour after he crashed out of qualifying for the Formula 1 Azerbaijan Grand Prix. His accident, which is set to leave him in 16th place in the grid, allows George Russell the chance to

0: take pole position and chip into his teammate's title advantage. In boxing this evening, Ife O'Rourke is fighting for gold at the European Elite Boxing Championships in Sofia. The 29-year-old will take on Turkey's Buzra Izzeldar, a multiple world and European medalist. And O'Rourke is looking for a fourth European gold medal. After last night's disappointment for the senior team, the men's under-21s of the Republic of Ireland continue their campaign to qualify for next year's European Championships in Albania and Serbia. And the boys in green are away to Slovakia this evening with a win crucial, as they're, if they're to stand any realistic chance of making the finals. Just one game in the SSC Airtricity League Premier Division tonight. Galway United are hosting Shelburne. Kickoff there is at 7:45. And in Rugby Ireland, head coach Scott Beamond has made six changes to his side to face Japan on Sunday in Galway's Dexcom Stadium, with Aoife Wafer missing out through injury. In comes Sale Sharks star Brittany Hogan, who starts at blindside flanker in place of Wafer. And there's a debut cap in the offing for Munster's Beth Buttimer from the bench as part of a rotated Irish selection. Finally, the new URC season gets underway tonight. Two Irish provinces are in action. Connacht host the Stormers and Ulster are at home to Edinburgh. Both games kick off at 7:45. That's it. More sport on 2 at 4.
1: Just to give everybody a bit of a peek behind the curtain, normally Andrew comes from a different studio.
0: A cupboard. Many miles away.
1: And we let him out today because we said it's Friday, you deserve a treat, and so do we. Will you come back to us again at 4?
0: I will.
1: Great,
0: I will.
1: Fantastic.
0: Sure, may as well.
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1: Oh yes, 3:05 on this Friday afternoon. You're very welcome along to 2FM Drive with myself, Laura Fox, my good friend Katy and Mia. Hi, girl.
4: Happy Friday. Massive thanks to Demi and Mikey for the last 3 hours. Yes, we're with you until 6 with loads to come, including music. We've got some music from Coulter. We've got music from Beyonce and Moyo.
1: How did you manage to think that?
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1: Can't get enough of it. But will we kick it off with some Ray? I think we should. Yes. This is Joy on 2FM Drive.

0: song has been on loop as of late. That's Ray with Joy right here on 2FM Drive with Laura and Kat. Yes, it's Friday. Laura, what have we got on the show today?
1: We have got loads on the show today. We're going to kick off your weekend with a little dose of nostalgia because we're going to do all of your favourite teenage disco songs.
0: Oh, I can't wait.
1: I have one in particular that I don't think I've listened to in about maybe 17 years. And I was in my girls' WhatsApp group earlier on today because I was just talking about this. We were talking about like teenage discos and whatnot. And I was like, I need help. And the girls are useless with like song names or song titles. They just started singing the lyrics. So I'm very, very excited about what they've got over the board. Literally, or they were just typing.
0: I get that. Do you know that song? Like someone just sends a voice note on the lyrics. I'm so excited to go through teenage disco picks. So send us your tracks. Also, what was the teenage nightclub that you went to? What was your local teenage nightclub called? Yeah. I'd love to know. 51552 for that as well.
1: We've got Booby Trap Bingo. We have had a week.
0: Oh, yeah.
1: We had the redemption arc of all redemption arcs yesterday with Molly playing with us, who did not get off to a good start. And then she swung it right back around. There was a chance that she was going to take Lee off the seven. And then she went...
0: And then we almost had the highest score of all time again.
1: Yes, again. So Andrew just said, I've made 52 clips from Booby Trap Bingo this week.
0: He's exhausted.
1: He's not saying it with a smile on his face.
0: We've exhausted him.
1: The worst part is we'll probably go through about five today.
0: I'm absolutely buzzing, but that is still down to play for your chance to win a two-night stay at the Killeshee Hotel. We'll also be giving away €500 thanks to Cadbury's again.
1: The devil wears what? The devil wears.
0: My favourite glitch of all time.
1: Aoife played with us yesterday. She won herself £500. The quote was from The Devil Wears Prada. And she just was like, the devil wears. And we were like, what does the devil wear?
0: I love how she referenced like the cerulean blue, because who else would say that?
1: No one.
0: Who else would say that? But Miranda Priestly.
1: Colm Mullany is going to be joining us. He has got our weekend of sport coming up. He'll be with us just after 4 o'clock today, and we've got our Friday Cat in the Fox quiz. To say that producer Joe levitated off the chair earlier on today with excitement. He was like, wait till you see.
0: Yeah. He's excited.
1: He got very deep in the voice when he said it as well. He couldn't go.
0: Oh,
1: with
0: he only goes deep down an octave when he's very serious. And we'll also be asking you, where are you coming from and where are you going this weekend? And we'll have a copy of EA Sports FC 27 to give away.
1: Come off in there.
0: Ready?
1: EA Sports.
0: It's in the game. The only way you can say it.
1: Oh, this is a Friday show through and through. We've got great music on the way from Ash. We've got some Khalees in there as well and some Maverick Sabre. But right now, let's get some music from Kingfisher. This is called How Lonely on 2FM Drive.

0: Kingfisher, That's How Lonely, right here on 2FM Drive. It is Lauren Cady here with you until 6 o'clock today. For absolutely no reason at all, we started talking about teenage discos earlier on.
1: Yes.
0: And then I was like, well, hang on a second. What was the best part of teenage discos? Well, there was a lot of really great parts of teenage discos.
1: So many great parts
0: of teenage discos. But one of those parts was obviously the tunes.
1: Yeah.
0: It facilitated a lot. Okay. My teenage disco was called Barrett's. Right?
1: Barrett.
0: No, sorry. Barrett's was my nightclub in Montbellu.
1: Okay.
0: My teenage disco was Ballymac.
1: Ballymac.
0: Yeah.
1: And was it in like a ga club or something?
0: It was in a hall in Ballymac Ward.
1: Love it.
0: All right. And it was just a hall. It was the greatest time of my entire life.
1: Oh, it's the highlight of anyone's week at that age.
0: Sorry, week? Will you stop? I was begging and babysitting and doing jobs and everything, like hand over foot, to be able to go like maybe at Christmas and then again at like Easter time. It was like I had to pick and choose which ones I was able to go to.
1: Stop.
0: Oh my God, I loved it so much. I don't know what I love more. I loved the 8 hours of getting ready.
1: Mm.
0: Like you're going to a disco for 9 o'clock. You were getting ready from 12:30 that day.
1: Oh yeah. Like, because ours was usually on a Friday. So, and we'd have a half day on Fridays, 1:30. It was from 1:30.
0: Sorry.
1: That you'd start with the hairspray, with the makeup, everything.
0: School disco on a Friday.
1: Yeah.
0: I would have died with excitement. I don't even think I would have been able to make it to school that day.
1: I know.
0: That is so fun.
1: That's probably why they threw it on a Friday, because I'm like, you've the weekend now. Yeah. What age were you when you went to your first one?
0: I was 12 when I went to my first one.
1: Okay, yeah.
0: No, I know I was. I was absolutely 12 when I went to my first one. And I will never forget. Okay, so I need you to set the scene, okay? I am an incredibly excitable 12-year-old. I'm in secondary school. I cannot wait to kiss a boy. It's all I want to do. I'm feral to get to this disco. Okay, I babysat for like the guts of the entire summer going into like September and October, and it's the Halloween disco, okay?
1: Yeah.
0: And I'm so excited. And I open up the doors and there's sweat dropping, right, from the walls.
1: Oh, yeah. Just, and it's those stone painted walls.
0: Yeah.
1: Yeah.
0: And there's a stage.
1: Yeah.
0: And there's a DJ on the stage. Unknown, but played all the same tunes.
1: Did you have a tuck shop?

0: Yeah, yeah, you could buy like
1: spicy rings
0: or whatnot.
1: Yeah,
0: yeah, yeah. Oh no, we were not sweets. They were not feeding us.
1: I can see this clearly though. I'm picturing it.
0: You know
1: it.
0: What I'm talking about, yeah. Okay? I am in the highest of platforms. Like, I mean, break your neck territory platforms. The shortest of skirts.
1: Yeah.
0: And I'm shimmying through. And my hair is straightened within an inch of its life, okay? For 30 seconds till I walk in the door and the humidity hits it and goes and pops off again, right? I see a boy. I kiss a boy. This song is my very first memory of Ballymac. And I always find it really sweet. I believe in a thing called love.
1: I do
0: believe in a thing called love. Absolutely do.
1: As you have your first kiss, this is the perfect song, perfect soundtrack to it all.
0: Now, I'm going to stay going, but by all means, get involved in the conversation because I would like to continue this on for the 3 hours of the show today. Mm-hmm. Cal, I know that you're busting a gut.
1: Girl,
0: to tell
1: I
0: me
1: am
0: all
1: making
0: your songs.
1: A list as we speak.
0: But 087 187 9200. You can send us in the voice notes. You can get us on 51552. I want to know the teenage disco tunes that you absolutely are obsessed with. And we want to give a shout out to your local teenage disco. Like, RIP, they're probably not around anymore, but just to remember all the good times for you and your friends. Another song that did not exist on any system at all in the radio centre, and I couldn't find it.
1: Oh, that's how you know it's going to be
0: Producer
1: good.
0: Joe nearly broke his neck when he heard me playing this behind him. Have a listen to this.
1: Have you heard this? A bop. I've heard this.
0: Bobby Joe. Now, there's a very famous horse called Bobby Joe, right? And he won the Grand National, like, I think back in 2000. There's a statue of him in Montbellew. He's actually from my loss, so shout out to that. Right? He comes from Mullaghmore.
1: No way.
0: Yeah, I know, but he was raised in Montbellew and whatnot, and he won't get into the belongings of it. There's a massive statue of him, so when we were going to our teenage discos and they were playing Bobby Joe, we just assumed the song was all about him.
1: Well, that's what I thought. I never knew what the song was about.
0: Well, I don't think it is about him. I think it's probably a DJ called Bobby Joe or Buddy Joe or something not along those lines. But we were like, it's... Producer Joe doesn't think it's about the horse. I don't care.
1: I'm telling myself it's about the horse.
0: There's no way that we can do teenage disco songs and not have this involved. I will say, I also managed to sneak this in as our millennial bangers, but any chance I get to play it on the radio, I'm going for it. It's Special D.

0: I think of you.
1: That's not a compliment.
0: No, I think of you. It is like bop central. I can just picture you as well in the Teenage Disco going like feral for this song.
1: I just enjoy how like picturesque it is. Here we go.
2: Turn it up.
1: Such joy. Like, I can't even begin to say it. I could walk out this door right now and never walk back and I'd be happy.
0: Oh my God. I feel like it's just those nostalgic times, like that specific time in your life when you're first going out. Honestly, it's like, I just want to bottle it.
1: And I want to hear all about yours on 087-187-9200-51552. Let's take a little break so I can take my jacket off because I'm sweating already from all the fist bumping that's happening in here. We'll get some cold too. This is Trapped on 2FM Drive.

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1: 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Some fun, some food. It's all inside this Happy Meal. 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

0: again. That's the reason why I'm right here on 2FM Drive. You know, that could be someone's teenage disco song right now.
1: Right now, proper disco vibes. That's because it's forever changing. I'm like, what are people listening to right now? Or like, imagine going through your disco stage in like 2016 when all the best tracks were out there.
0: Yeah, but also that was the best club time.
1: It was. So you gotta, we were in the club by then. Thank God I was in the club by then.
0: I should have been getting a mortgage at that point. Yes, here I was.
1: There's always time for that.
0: Talk me through, because I was talking about Ballymac and I was talking about my favourite songs. I still can't believe that we got to play Bob and Joe on the radio. We might give it another spin in a few minutes. Another text as well. I'm not going to get to keep them coming into us because we're going to come back. But this one says, please play Come With Me in Full. It's Friday. We deserve it. Full stop. And I appreciate that there's no messing around there.
1: Yeah, no messing around. Joe, it's up to you. Now, we are talking about teenage discos. You've been texting in on 51552 and your favourite teenage disco tracks or even your teenage disco that you used to go to. I'm thinking back to my first teenage discos. Like, there were two phases. When I got into secondary school, when I was like 12, 13, we had a school social. So my secondary school in Lucan, it's called St. Joseph's, shout out. They would put on their own disco for the girls because it was an all-girls secondary school, and the boys, the CBS school that was down the road, would come to that.
0: Come together.
1: And it was so funny because you're walking in and all the boys are just standing on one wall. All the girls are just standing on one. It's given proper, like, same-sex school. But anyway, we would finish school on a Friday at 1:30. We always got a half day on a Friday. And
0: sorry, I actually need to come back to that now in a second, because I'm like, how on earth were you getting a half day and the rest of us weren't? Go on.
1: We never got a half day. Most schools had it on a Wednesday. We had it on a Friday.
0: We never had a half day.
1: That must be a new
0: thing. We were until four. New thing. I was in school 10 years before you.
1: Maybe it's a Dublin thing.
0: Why are you getting all that? The rest of us are all suffering.
1: I don't know. I really just stop.
0: What time did you start school at?
1: 8:45.
0: I started at 9:15.
1: Yeah, okay, fair enough. Half nine. Joe, you used to start school at 9:30.
0: Oh, right, this is where we made up the half an hour.
1: I would have loved that. Right, so we'd leave school at 1:30. We'd get ready. I had a friend called Shannon, because I lived in Blanchardstown. I always lived about 1/2 hour away from school. So I'd get ready in Shannon's house. She's now moved to Australia. I haven't seen her since. But her mom and dad would feed us chicken nuggets and chips. And then we'd go to her room, blast music.

0: The tracks were so good. Justin Timberlake was a feature on every rap song.
1: Every song.
0: It was incredible. Then I had to message my friend Hayley because she's such a good memory. She has, like, her Facebook is still full of her school disco photos. And we asked about the teenage disco that we used to go to. So there was one in Maynooth called Mantra. So if you're from Maynooth or that area or from Lucan, you've definitely been to Mantra. So that's where we used to go for, like, a proper disco. They bring in a proper DJ. It wasn't a playlist. You'd get dressed up. And this is where I'd actually feel comfortable wearing the heels. Like, I just showed you a picture there. I had green skinny jeans on.
1: Sorry, bear in mind, she opened up the show yesterday by telling everyone that she bought a pair of pink jeans and red jeans.
0: Which I'm wearing right now.
1: Now she's thrown shade at herself for a green jean.
0: Green skinny jeans. I had a vest top that I had a big, like, neon skull on it. My stilettos. It was always a neon skull. I had 6-inch block platform heels and a blazer and a little long necklace. And I wore my hair in a snatched ponytail like Kelly Rowland in the Commander video.
1: Just in case you needed to take a business meeting. This brings me a little bit of joy as well, because when you were doing your teenage discos, I was in nightclubs, right?
0: Yeah.
1: But I was dressing like that in nightclubs. And it's just great to see that we were on the same style levels the whole way through.
0: Always. So a major song I remember from this point was Lady Gaga.

0: I'd still listen to now.
1: Mind you, songs we still play now. Yeah.
0: I mean, we were blessed. Then the last school disco memory is our junior cert night. Oh my God, someone's just texted in about Mantra. I was one of the DJs in Mantra. That's from Craig. No way.
1: Sorry. This is where you're going to get your Hall of Fame. If you were a DJ in any teenage discos, let us know.
0: Oh, legends. And then remember the disco photographer? They come around in the digital pics and then you'd upload them all on Facebook.
1: We never had them again. That was the nightclubs.
0: That was your nightclub.
1: It was just missed out on.
0: Oh, I know. I know. But I feel like we're always on the same vibe. Junior Cert Disco Night was in the Glen Royal Hotel in Maynooth.
1: Oh, wow.
0: It was lit. It was me, my friend Rachel, Hayley, Annabelle, and her now fiance Tarek. And Tinchy Strider was the man of the moment. Have a listen to this track.

0: my God, what
1: a time.
0: You
1: know when you said Tinchy Strider there? I thought you were going to say Tinchy Strider played at your teenage disco. I was going to throw the toys out of the pram. No, half day on a Friday, Tinchy Strider.
2: Oh, I know, you're not going to like this. Tinchy Strider played a minute. So did Bass Hunter.
1: Oh no, I did know about Bass Hunter, and I think I did know about Tinchy Strider in Maynooth College.
2: Yes, they got the good stuff.
1: See that? I'm like, that's fine.
2: Yeah, yeah.
1: But if you were to go and tell me now that Tinchy Strider was playing at your like junior cert disco, like that would have made the news. That would have won 6-1. Without a doubt, we would have been sitting around our tallies
2: you're
1: going,
2: like, "What kind of budget did your prince
1: they
2: have?
1: They get everything up there." 087-1879-200-51552. 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

Maverick Saber, that's Let Me Go right here on 2FM Drive with Laura and Kat. We have been having a ball talking about teenage disco tracks and where your local teenage disco was, the name of it. You've been texting in 51552. We've got a couple of texts. I'm going to read this again because I think enough weight needs to be put on this. Craig has texted in and said, I was one of the DJs in Mantra. If you're just tuning in, my teenage disco was Mantra in Maynooth.

0: It's actually located next to the Roost, which is where I spend every Thursday night in college. So
1: that's so funny that you did full circle. That, you know, you started in one spot and came to another. Producer Joe wants this.

0: good time with this during World Cup of Bangers, did we, at some point? Did we lash that into it? Yeah, sorry, producer Joe said we didn't get to play it, but we should have. That's his teenage disco memories.
1: And this was called Mantra too.
0: Yeah, in Castle Bar.
1: Love it.
0: Oh, la la.
1: Oh my God. Okay, we also have Ali who's texted in. Gina G.
0: Gina G. Hang on now. Oh.

stunning. Alex said that her... she didn't actually give it a little bit. We got another text in here for this, which myself and yourself were talking about off air. And we were like, I wonder will we get away with it? But now that we've got enough texts, we absolutely will.

0: Everyone we're talking knows. About superstitions, and like no one teaches you it, but you get to a disco and you find everyone doing it and you just learn it. It's just a way of life.
1: Everyone knows it.
0: Just do it.
1: I love it. I also love how simple we are.
0: Oh yeah.
1: You tell us like Saturday night and we're like, woo! Yeah. Saturday night, we're gonna go and do this. Sorry, Shane got in touch and said we had this. I'm a fire starter, twisted fire starter. You know this got banned from being played in like most of the clubs in Galway.
0: Really? Why?
1: Yeah, I forgot because people used to go mental when it came out.
0: I was just saying, this is like the perfect like badass walk-in song if you were a boxer or something. Like imagine this being your teenage disco song. Firestarter from the Prodigy.
1: It's just a banger tune. It's brilliant.
0: So good. We also have a text in from Michelle. Michelle says, I went to Storm. They're always called something like Storm, Light, Thunder.
1: I'm really jealous that you all had really cool names. We just were Ballymac Ward. And it was just called Ballymac.
0: Just Ballymac. Simple, plain as. Michelle says, I went to Storm in the Grand Hotel in Wicklow. DJ Rankin, Country Road, or
1: on.
0: Any of his songs are pretty green. I still listen to them to this day. Best time of my life. And there were no phones at the time.
1: We have a DJ Rankin clip, which I'm excited about.

0: thing was early noughties was just sped up.
1: Any track you like, I can speed it up.
0: I've got it. I've told the story before about like how devastated I was. We were so obsessed with DJ Rankin when we were younger, and he was playing our junior cert night out, and it was the first time ever that my mother decided we were going on a foreign holiday. I cried my eyes out. Yeah. And then my friend Shifra went and got her forehead signed by DJ Rankin for me and took a photo on a digital camera and then had to email it to me because we didn't have, like, you couldn't just send a WhatsApp.
1: And then
0: I'd go to an internet cafe in France to look at this picture, and then I cried my eyes out because you got to reach DJ Rankin. And I remember my mother being like this. This is what you're sad about. 15-year-old me was dying.
1: It was a feeling. It was a feeling. We also have Mikey's texted in. Hey, Lauren, Katia, back in my disco days in the Ritz in Listenvarna. Tunes banging out were Culture Beat, Mr. Vane, or Cotton Eye Joe. That's from Mikey and Claire.
0: Come on, here's Mr. Vane.

0: I'm having so much fun.
1: What a lovely day. Michael got in touch and said, my disco was in Ballyconnick GAA Club when I was 13 years old. We had a tuck shop. I loved all the girls. My go-to song was S Club.

0: Michael. Iconic. 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That is such a core memory for me because it would be right next to the DJ, and like you said, the walls would be sweating. Like the stone painting walls sweating, and you get a packet of Frosties or like a little wham bar in the tuck shop. It was just, oh, just the best.
1: We are absolutely going to stay on this the entire way through the show. But this last one from Danielle says, "Scooter, the logical song in Salt Hill. Skirts as short as belts, net tops with Playboy motifs. Yep. The boys wearing a t-shirt with an Asian symbol and kissing games. The absolute best time of our lives." Honest to God.
0: And all you hear is, "Here, will you meet my friend?" She's standing over there with the meter. I can't.
1: When we got really ballsy, we started going, "My friend wants to know if you'll shift me." He's coming in to us on 087 187 9200. We have played this playoff still to go. I feel like I need to change my pick. I feel like I need to get one of these songs in. But right now, Kat, just for you, we're doing some Beyonce. This is Texas Hold'em on 2FM Drive.

0: Take it to the flow now, ooh.
1: Hoops, spurs,
0: to the flow now, ooh.
1: Tell

0: Photogenic. Beyonce, Texas Hold'em right here on 2FM Drive with Laura and Kat. It's Friday and it's time for this. Playlist Playoff. Oh yeah, the last day for it. Playlist Playoff. Producer Joe at the start of the week set our challenge. The word sky had to be in either the lyrics of the song we pick or in the title of the song we pick. I feel like we've been 50-50 now. Are we 50-50?
1: We are 50-50, so it all comes down to today. We better get to it. You won yesterday. Would you like to go first?
0: Yes, let's have it.

0: What?
1: And they stay there. And they say yeah.
2: 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I spent so much time pulling teenage disco tracks that I totally forgot about Playlist Playoff today.
0: To be fair, we had a good distraction.
2: We did. So I'm not expecting any votes up against that, but I've gone with this.

0: you would like LaRue, there is a sky in there somewhere. But if you would like to hear LaRue, all you need to do is text Laura to 087-187-9200 or 51552. What would you like to hear next, Kat? What song in our playlist here would you like next?
1: Your guess is as good as mine.
0: Huh. Would you like a bit of Khalees next, Kat?
1: I think I would.
0: Would you like some Khalees? Is this what you're looking for?
1: What's the name of that song?
0: This has got your money. It's with Khalees and...

0: We've so many of your texts still to go through, and we are incredibly excited because there's some gems that are in there. We're talking about your teenage disco, your teenage disco songs and your teenage disco locations, because we want the names of them so we can shout them out today, Gash. Loads still to come in the next hour, but let's go to a quick out break.
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8: It's 4 o'clock, I'm Jan O'Connell. The Parades Commission of Northern Ireland has given the green light for the Orange Order Parade at Drumcree to proceed in a limited capacity for the first time in 28 years. The Portadown District Orange Order branch will be allowed to march along the mainly nationalist Garvahy Road. No more than 35 people will be allowed to take part in the parade and no supporters are allowed to accompany it. Garvahy Road residents say they're opposed to the march and shocked by the decision. Authorities have carried out raids this morning on businesses in the solar panel sector. They're part of an investigation into suspected bid rigging in relation to public tenders. Angus Cox has the details.
9: Officers from the Competition and Consumer Protection Commission carried out these raids together with Gardaí. They relate to an investigation by the watchdog into suspected bid rigging around public tenders for solar panels. Bid rigging is a serious form of cartel behaviour that takes place when businesses agree in advance how they'll respond to a tender process rather than competing independently. Such conduct may include agreeing who will win a contract, submitting cover bids, or agreeing not to bid, activity that can lead to higher prices and poorer value for purchasers. The consumer watchdog is calling on anyone with information that may help this investigation to share it via a confidential and anonymous website for whistleblowers, details of which are available on the CCPC website.
8: Russian daytime strikes on Kyiv have killed 5 people. The Ukrainian capital has faced increasing drone and missile strikes in recent months. It's prompted renewed calls for air defence systems, including advanced Patriot air defence systems that Ukraine hopes to produce with US licences.
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8: New spells and scattered showers for the rest of the day and top temperatures of 13 to 18 degrees.
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10: Manchester City have been found guilty on virtually all counts of breaching the English Premier League's financial rules. The clubs were charged in February 2023 with more than 100 breaches of league rules, charges which City strenuously denied. Now it's being reported that City have been found guilty on almost all of those charges by an independent commission, but that City are to appeal. Sports publication The Athletic said sanctions were undecided at this stage. The Premier League themselves declined to comment when contacted and stressed the process is ongoing. After last night's disappointment for the senior team, the Republic of Ireland under-21s continue their campaign to qualify for next year's European Championships in Albania and Serbia. The boys in green are away to Slovakia this evening with a win crucial if they're to stand any chance of making the finals. They currently sit in third place, 5 points behind Slovakia, with only the top two having the possibility to qualify. There's just one game in the SSC Airtricity League Premier Division tonight. Galway United are hosting Shelburne at 7:45. Next to motorsport, Alex Dunn converted his first pole position of the season into his first race victory of the 2026 Formula 2 season to put himself firmly in the title picture. First, he put in a storming drive to finish in third place for this morning's Formula 2 sprint race in Baku, and it got even better in the feature race. In the first feature race of the weekend in Azerbaijan, because from his first pole of the season, he won that feature race to score maximum points. And most importantly, he is now up to third place in the championship, just 8 points behind.

0: the leader Rafael Camara heading into the second feature race of the weekend tomorrow morning. Kimi Antonelli showed his first dent in the World Championship armour after he crashed out of qualifying for the Formula 1 Azerbaijan Grand Prix. His accident, which is set to leave him down in 16th place in the grid, allows George Russell the chance to take pole position and chip into his teammate's title advantage. In boxing, Ife O'Rourke is fighting for gold at 10-5 this evening at the European Elite Boxing Championships in Sofia. The 29-year-old is going to take on Turkey's Buzra Izildar, a multiple world and European medalist. Finally, rugby and the new URC season gets underway tonight. Two Irish provinces are in action. Connacht host the Stormers and Ulster are at home to Edinburgh. Both games are kicking off at 7:45. That's it for sports news anytime. You can log on to rte.ie.
1: Woo! 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
1: That's right, you are listening to 2FM Drive. It's Laura and Katya with you until 6 o'clock today. It's Friday. Happy Friday. We've got loads coming up on the show. Cathal Mullaney's going to be in to chat about sport. We still have the Cat in the Fox quiz to do that Joe is very excited about.
5: Oh, yeah, no, I forgot about that. I'm going to go back to happier times. We're also doing your teenage disco tunes on the show today, which means at some point, fingers crossed, we're going to have Special D come with me, played in full, maybe a bit of Baby Cakes. We'll see what else we can get over there. But 087-187-9200, keep those coming in to us. We've got music in this hour from Khaki Kid. We've got some Adele in there. We've got some Basement Jacks, Red Alert. But right now, let's kick it all off with some Silver Bumper. It's on tonight on 2FM Drive.

0: Silver Bumper on tonight, right here on 2FM Drive. Let's waste no time in what we're doing. I went for LaRue Bulletproof.
1: And I went for DJ Khaled Ludacris, All I Do Is Win. Have we got a drum roll?
0: Well,

0: never been happier for anyone.
1: I mean, it's kind of a perfect ending, isn't it?
0: It really was. You're screwed now. You're never going to top that.
1: I think that's just that. I'm going to have glory in that week and let it be that.
0: You'll circle back to this, you know, like in 5 years' time, you'll be like, remember that win? From that time, I won the
1: career
0: week.
1: Highlights. We didn't play this playoff, but all I do is win.
0: Call Milani. It's Friday.
2: Yes, it is.
0: Which means we've got a lot of sports to discuss. We heard Andrew talking about this in the sports news just a couple of moments ago. Big news, Man City. What's going on?
2: Yeah, so like this is absolutely huge in world football, really. So Manchester City, they've been under investigation around breaches of financial rules. 115 breaches, mind you. And they've been found guilty, it's understood, of most of them.
0: Oh, gosh.
2: So this is massively significant. So this has been going on for years and years. The

0: investigation. So it covered a period of 9 years. Manchester City were taken over by a group from the Middle East in the, what was it, the late noughties, so 2008, 2009. And then they covered a period then from 08, I think, to 2018, or 09 to 2018, where they looked into Manchester City's financial, how they operated financially. And yeah, they've been found guilty, it looks like, of pretty much all of those 115 breaches.
1: So what happens now?
0: Well, that's the question. What's the punishment going to be? So yeah, obviously Manchester City have been the dominant team since then. They've won, I think, 8 Premier League titles in that time. So they could be stripped of their titles. So if you're Arsenal, if you're Liverpool, if you're Manchester United, you could get a title or two added onto the Roll of Honour. We'll have to wait and see whether they'll go that far with the punishment. They could be relegated.
1: Wow.
2: What?
0: They could be relegated maybe to the Championship or beyond that, depending on the points deduction that they might get. They could be fined. It really depends on what will happen.
1: And I'm just speaking for what everybody's thinking, like, getting fined for a club of that size, I think, is probably just the slap on the wrist, really.
2: That's it.
1: Because they have money.
0: Yeah.
1: Other stuff, getting relegated, getting stripped of your titles, that's really hard.
2: And it doesn't only affect, like, the corporation or the team, but also the fans. Like, that's a hit that the fans are going to take. Could you give us an idea, like, the nature of some of these offences, or one or two examples?
0: Yeah, so there's, like, financial fair play rules. So that's kind of to keep everybody in order in terms of what they're spending and how they're spending it. So that's what Manchester City have been charged with breaching. Now, the thing with this investigation is it's gone on so long because it's been so complex. So it's gone on for years and years. And before you get too excited, Manchester City will appeal this now.
1: Okay.
0: So that'll probably delay things again in terms of when we'll have a final decision what the punishment might be. But we've never seen anything really to this extent in football before, where someone has, or a club has been charged with breaching so many rules at the same time. So let's see what happens. You just wonder, though, if you're Arsenal or Manchester United, are you happy to get a title retrospectively?
1: And I don't think so.
2: No, especially if you're an athlete, they probably...
1: Sorry, Jesus Joe said no.
2: No. Yeah. Like, you can take your title. But yeah, interesting to see how all of that will unfold. Moving on to Nations League, what updates have you got for us?
0: Yeah, well, did you watch the game last night, Ireland-Kosovo? Ireland beaten by Kosovo in their first match in the Nations League. Really, really disappointing. Now, the one thing is about Kosovo, I know that they're a nation that we hadn't played before at senior level, so we didn't know a huge amount about them. They are a very good team.
1: Okay.
0: And they're well improved, even though they haven't been playing in UEFA competitions for that long. From an Irish point of view, Ireland in a funny enough spot right now, because obviously we had the excitement of Troy Parrott and everything last winter, and the prospect of getting to the World Cup. It's deflating when you didn't get there. And now they're in a period where it's likely Ireland will be in Euro 2028 because Ireland's one of the hosts.
1: We're all banking on that.
0: Yeah, let's hope
1: We've got the playlist ready to go.
0: So they're in a funny little situation now, aren't they? Where they're kind of looking forward to that. But it was disappointing last night. They looked a little bit flat. Kosovo dominated the game. They probably should have won by more. Ireland cleared the ball off the line a couple of times as well. So not a great start to the Nations League campaign. Ireland are without a few key players. So Nathan Collins hasn't been part of the squad. Seamus Coleman, Josh Cullen is out with a long-term injury, and that's a big blow for Ireland in terms of the middle of the pitch as well.
1: Yeah.
0: So disappointing start for Ireland last night. They play Israel at the weekend. That match obviously has been well documented in terms of the build-up to that match and the difficulties for the players around that. And Austria also in the group as well. This all happening in League B for Ireland. So they do have a bit of work to do to get themselves back in contention in the group. I think consolidation probably, or their League B status, is probably what they're looking at now after last night.
1: Okay, let's move on to the Women's FAI Cup final. There is a lot of excitement about this final. Why, Carl?
0: Yeah, because it's two teams that know each other really well. Taking place this weekend, Laura, as you say, Athlone Town against Shells in the final on Sunday at Tallaght Stadium. This has become one of the real staples of the yearly calendar, I guess, in football in this country. And as I say, two teams that know each other really, really well. So they've met each other in a couple of finals over the last few years, the three in a row, actually, 22, 23 and 24. Athlone Town have been the dominant team in the league this season. They're 12 points clear of Shells at the top of the table. It's actually a fifth final in a row for Athlone Town.
2: That's impressive.
0: So it is impressive, isn't it? And they've done really, really well in terms of the recruitment from the States in particular as well. So it should be a good game. I think Athlone are the favourites heading into it as well. So we'll see how it goes. I'm told there's television coverage.
1: Yes, yeah. There is. It starts on TG Car at 3 o'clock. And if you would like to tune into that, which you should, you would be honoured with a glimpse of our very own Andrew Dupreer, because he's the pitchside reporter.
2: Come on, Andrew.
0: I saw Andrew behind the scenes, actually, didn't I, Andrew, down at Turner's Cross there a few weeks ago. I was there for Radio 1 and Andrew was down there for TG

0: What a pro. What a pro.
1: Total pro. Now, what players do we need to watch out for when we do tune in?
0: Yeah, so Athlone Town have a really impressive squad. Matty Gibson, one of their key players, that has been really good for them. Roisin Malloy as well has been excellent in the last few seasons. And then real experienced players in the Shells team, Pearl Slattery, Rachel Graham as well. Maeve Walmer has been a really good winger, played well in that game down in Cork that day as well. So plenty to look forward to there, but you'd probably give Athlone the edge heading into it.
2: Okay. Colm Maloney, as always, thank you so
0: much
2: for joining
0: weekend.
2: Us. You'll be back again next Friday.
0: Yes,
2: I love how we do this to you every week. I'm not giving you trust. You'll be back. We'll see you then.

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0: all my friends right here on 2FM Drive with Laura and Kat. Coming up, we still have €500 cash to give away again today, and that's thanks to Cadbury.
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4: We have got some business to attend to because we have got teenage disco tunes. That is what we are doing right now, Kat. You can keep your... Kat, as if I'm explaining it to you.
5: That's what we're doing now. Well, we have been throwing it back to our teenage disco tunes. I had some Tinchy Strider there. I had a bit of 50 Cent, Justin Timberlake, AO Technology. We had Lady Gaga, early Lady Gaga from 2009.
4: I would just like anybody who's joining us as well to have a listen to this. Just because I feel like it might be the last time we ever get to play this on radio.
5: These times might not come often. Got to take advantage.
4: Oh, Andy in Limerick got in touch and said, Baby Cakes was my junior cert year. Oh.

0: cute.
1: You know, Carol Mullen won Beat That with Baby Cakes a couple of months ago, and I think it was like the greatest morning of all time. I was like, well done. Bravo, Carol.
2: What a song.
1: Some more texts in here. Kat, someone else said, used to visit my sister Katie in college in Maynooth. The Roost and Mantra were wild.
2: Was so good. Loved the Roost. Roost was on every Thursday night. Mantra was my teenage disco. It was class. We have another text in from Susan that says, my teenage disco was Storm. At least 4 hours getting ready.
1: Oh, yeah.
2: Foundation on the lips. Lacoste perfume. And of course, the Lipsy dresses.
1: Oh,
2: ooh, those lads that went around taking pics and getting real excited when they uploaded them all to Bebo. Her songs were Hollaback Girl, yes. Gwen Stefani, Since You've Been Gone, Kelly Clarkson, Don't You Buy the Pussycat Dolls. That's from Susan listening in Wicklow Town. Oh my, every song is still on my playlist to this day.
1: Unbelievable stuff altogether. Don't you wish your girlfriend was hot like me?
2: Don't you wish your girlfriend was a freak like me? You know what I'm smelling right now? The smell of Impulse body spray.
1: Impulse and Lynx Africa.
2: Impulse and Lynx Africa. What a time to be alive.
1: Jupe. Nothing in between. Oh my God, what a time. Another text in here that comes in from E. O'Donnell that says, for feck's sake, Blue. I'm so enjoying how you like just threw that at us.
2: We knew exactly what you meant. What a song.
1: There's another text in there for

0: Fine. Well, now, we have another kind of like introspective text from Niall. Niall says, I'm 31. I was never at discos when I was younger, but listening to the old school tunes has made me realise I grew up in better times. No smartphones, just a Sony Ericsson with N dubs. There is really too many phones nowadays. Wish we could go back to those genuine laughs. Do you know what? We were even saying ourselves, like, it's just the joy of going out and no one having like Snapchat or like taking a pic of us.
1: Well, this is the thing. We just got really lucky.
0: Yeah.
1: You just, like, I think we're the last generation, isn't it? That managed to grow up without social media. Mm-hmm. And then we're there at the very beginning of the internet as well. It was a mad time, but it's really fun.
0: Yeah.
1: But I mean, it's just really sad to think that just never happen again.
0: I know.
1: Like, all we used to do was have our little digital cameras and you would take 200 pictures, plug it into the computer and upload every single one of them.
0: All of them.
1: Without looking at them.
0: The blurry ones.
1: I'm really interested with this text from Elaine. It says, my disco was Barrett's Nightclub in Montbello, officially the Grattan Club, but nobody called it that. They still don't. Nirvana, Smells Like Teen Spirit was always on.

0: What a banger.
1: I want to know why what officially the Grattan Club.
2: Well, no, I need to know because this is the nightclub I was telling you about. So this is the nightclub that I used to go to because you were shocked because you said that Dara used to have a nightclub in his village.
0: Yeah.
2: And I was like, so did we. It was called Barrett's.
0: That is so
2: and
0: cool.
2: We used to go to it. But I want to know at what point was it a disco? When did it stop being a disco? And when did we start getting shipped to Ballymike? Why were we going over the road when there was something right in front of us? What is going on?
0: We need the lore. Someone's just reacting to Baby Cakes. OMG Baby Cakes from Shannon. Because I genuinely haven't heard that song in so long. And literally listening to all these picks now, it's just unlocking a memory right now.
2: Let's keep those coming in on 087-187-9200. We have got that €500 in cash to give away with thanks to Cadbury.
0: We
2: still have the quiz to do. But right now, let's get some Batesman Jacks. This is Red Alert and 2FM Drive. Oh, yeah.

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2: Ooh, my mouth is watering. 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
2: Official right now.
11: Hello.
2: Where's in the building?
0: Yay!
11: Hello, everybody. How are we?
0: We were very well because we were having a great time, and now it's time for the quiz that producer Joe's put together, which means this is not going to bode well in my favour.
2: And he's been raving about it. Like, he's been quite excited, which means it's probably going to be hard.
11: Well, I'll tell you something. All the stuff you know.
0: You think that?
2: But he keeps
11: genuinely, you know this stuff.
0: Okay.
11: Like, there's no two ways about it.
2: Okay, so we have to get
0: I still have no idea what we know.

0: Joe knows and what the cross pollination is.
1: Well, it's actually a perfect example of the Venn diagram, the middle of the Venn diagram. Lads, you won't believe it, right? Anyone who's joining us for the first time, we do a quiz on Friday where Kat and Laura go against each other. And basically the way it works is that you shout your name, give the answer, hopefully get it correct. Get it right, you get a point. Get it wrong, the other person gets a point.
0: Oh, so there's back jeopardy. To that again, are we? Okay, yeah. Fantastic.
1: Alright, do you want to do that?
0: Gross.
1: Joe, you're called. Yeah, he says yeah. You're going careless.
0: Very lazy today.
1: You ready? Has one headphone off. It's like one leg out the door in the radio business. One ear is free. Right. Okay, let's get into this. So two questions are similar in approach, and the third question is completely different.
2: Okay.
0: Wow.
1: So
2: do we know what the quiz is?
1: Yes. On? Question one.
0: Oh, we're straight in.
2: Okay, we're straight in. We're not getting. Okay.
1: Is who am I?
0: Yeah, Laura! Andrew Dupreur!
1: No.
2: Was that a test?
1: I'm going to give you clues as to who a person might be.
2: Oh! I was like, are we doing a test round?
0: Yes. What are we like?
1: Laura's being genuine and everything, and that was the question. And it said it so fast that I thought, oh, it must be true.
2: Yeah, because you didn't tell us what the quiz is. So I was like, are we doing a test round?
0: No, I
1: It's
0: don't.
1: Like if you're ever doing a quiz, it's like, oh, can you name me all the planets of the solar system? Yes, I can. Will you? That's a different question.
2: Okay.
1: The round is called Who Am I?
2: Okay, we're guessing the person. All right.
1: I'm going to guess the person from these three clues. You can come in at any point.
2: Okay.
1: There's no extra points for coming in early. I'm not sure. I'm looking out the window now. No, too much maths. Right.
2: Okay.
1: Mystery person number one. I was famous for an extravagant lifestyle and spent heavily on art, architecture, and grand royal residencies. Any takers on that one?
2: Grand royal residencies.
1: Yeah.
0: No.
2: Next clue.
1: Clue number two. I like to have portraits of me altered to show me in my best light.
2: It's King something the fourth. King George the fourth. Hang on.
0: Yes.
2: One. I was going to say Henry.
1: It is.
2: Because
1: you
2: I
1: learned.
2: Was your man who was cheating on on the man, and then he gave the picture and then
0: when we were in Slane Castle
2: one day.
1: And he learned it there.
2: Ha.
0: Well done.
2: Okay, so I see what lane we're going down now.
0: Jesus.
2: That's okay.
1: But who could person number two be? Well, let's find out. Question number two. Clue number one. I'm from Utah.
2: Laura!
0: Whitney Rose.
1: Yes! She's also Mormon. Or was. Or grew up in it. And she knew a guy called Justin. Ex-husband.
0: Secret Lives of Mormon Wives. No, not Real Housewives of...
2: Of Salt Lake City.
0: All Salt Lake City.
2: Yeah.
1: They're all
2: amazing.
0: They're really not. They're two different franchises. You've got Hey You, you've got Disney. Totally mm-hmm. different.
1: Well, you've gotten the hang of this Who Am I around, so it's great to know that's over.
2: Okay.
1: We're going to do something else now.
2: Okay.
1: You mentioned it at the top of the show that we may or may not be giving away a digital copy of EA Sports FC 27 on PS5 or Xbox Series X.
0: Okay.
2: Mm-hmm.
1: And he did have a go at this earlier because, look, EA Sports means one thing only.
0: It's in the game.
3: EA Sports. It's in the game.
0: Nailed it.
2: It's in the game.
1: So this round is, give us your best go at that.
2: Okay.
0: Oh, Laura.
1: And like you get a go each.
2: Okay.
1: Then Joe will judge.
2: Oh. Okay.
1: And then we'll find out who wins. If I think he's egregiously wrong, I will step in.
2: Here.
0: Thank you.
2: Right.
1: And then if me and Joe disagree, we'll ask Liam, who's training with us.
2: Okay,
1: he's now petrified that he has to make a decision. Okay.
0: Liam from South Africa. He's off.
1: Right. So who wants to go first?
2: Laura can go first.
0: Okay.
1: Okay, Laura, you go first here now.
0: Kill the best. EA Sports. It's in the game.
1: Oh, that's solid now.
2: Very good.
0: Thank you.
1: Now, Kat, how do you feel? You're up next.
0: EA Sports. It's in the game.
1: Oh.
0: I think there was too much flair in yours.
1: Don't know.
0: Yes!
1: Well done. Congratulations, Laura. It's all yours.
2: At least you know there's no favoritism here.
0: I mean, he had ears.
2: Oh, wait. Are we done with the quiz?
1: Oh, that's it. Three questions.
2: Did I win?
0: Oh, my
1: you
0: God.
1: Won, I think.
2: I won the quiz. Come
1: yes.
2: On.
1: Well done.
2: Come on. Do you know what?
0: Bravo.
2: I'm just chuffed that we both got our guesses. So.
0: Yeah.
2: Yes.
0: That was a great game.
2: Cunningham Road.
0: Cunningham Road.
2: Flattened it down.
0: Straight to Slane.
2: Big
0: so
2: history.
0: Could get the ride.
1: Hey.
0: That's what we learned.
1: Worst places
2: if
1: to go.
2: If he wanted to.
0: He would.
2: He would.
0: If he wanted to, he would.
1: It's that simple. More quizzes next week.
0: Do you want to play some cocky get there to get you out of this?
1: Yes.
0: Come on. Well done,
1: easy does it. Calm it down.

0: Khaki Kid, That's Easy Does It, right here on 2FM Drive. It is myself, Laura Fox, the winner of the quiz. I'm a good pal. My loser friend.
1: Winner playlist playoff.
0: That's fair enough.
1: 50-50. We're two happy gals.
0: What else are we going to win?
1: What can I say?
0: What can we do? It actually doesn't matter because we still have another winner. We've got two more winners on the show today.
1: Yeah.
0: But the one that we need to talk about right now, Kat, it's Booby Trap Bingo. 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
1: Right, what is the game to win that prize, you ask? Well, it is called Booby Trap Bingo, and it's a good old-fashioned game of Jeopardy. Here is how it works. We've got 20 clips in front of us. All you have to do is pick a number between 1 and 20. You're then going to hear a piece of a song, and you have to give us either the name of the artist or the name of the song. You do that, you get yourself a point on the board. But if you get it wrong, doesn't matter. We just move on to the next clip. We keep on playing. You don't get penalised for the wrong answer. Now, you can stay going for as long as you like, but if you land on one of these lads, if you land on a booby trap, you are gone. You lose it all. Now, there's two of them hidden in amongst the 20 clips. Our theme this week is a great one. It's female solo artists. So all the gals, if you think you have what it takes to get the high score by the end of the week, we're currently at 7. That is our highest score. But if you have what it takes to get to 7 or more by the end of the week or today, win that prize, text the word bingo followed by your name to 51552 or WhatsApp us on 087 187 9200 and we could be calling you back.
0: Now, 7 is a

0: be high score. But we have had a great week taking it on. We got as far as 9 on Wednesday.
1: Yeah.
0: Nearly got it. We had Molly yesterday. Molly went through about...
1: I think she had 6 or something.
0: Yeah, she had 6. But she went through about 12 clips.
1: Yeah.
0: Andrew was like, no. Until she landed on a booby trap. Actually, Molly, let us know, how was Christy Moore last night, because you were on the way to the gig. But as Kat said, if you want to be the one to knock Lee off that top spot, 087-187-9200. Bingo and your name, and we could be calling you back very, very soon. Let's get some music right now, though, from Another M54 Ultra. This is Talk to You.

0: 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And we also have our booby trap bingo game. That's all coming up right now.
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4: It's 5 o'clock. I'm Jan O'Connell. The Parades Commission of Northern Ireland has given the green light for the Orange Order Parade at Drumcree to proceed this Sunday in a limited capacity for the first time in 28 years. Garvahy Road residents say they're opposed to the march and shocked by the decision. Dimitri O'Donnell reports.
5: One of the most contentious parades in Northern Ireland is going ahead for the first time in almost 30 years with a number of conditions. No more than 35 people will be allowed to take part in the Orange Order Parade. The march should not depart from Drumcree Church no later than 8 a.m. and will disperse by 9:30 a.m. No supporters and no band are allowed. The DUP described it as a significant and long overdue breakthrough. The Northern Ireland First Minister Michelle O'Neill says there is no reasonable or logical basis for the decision. Garvahy Road residents said they are shocked and furious by the decision and have vowed to overturn it through the courts. Dimitri O'Donnell, RTE News, Portadown.
4: Opposition parties have called on the government to take urgent action in the budget after the number of people homeless hit a record high of nearly 18,000 last month. Responding to the latest figures, Sinn Féin said that a change is needed now. Ed Sheeran's two gigs at the Gillette Stadium in Foxborough in the US have been cancelled due to severe weather warnings. The company behind Sheeran's tour, which has seen all support acts withdraw after Macklemore was removed as a warm-up act for comments he made about Gaza, says the decision has been made due to the potential impact on the safety of fans and staff. U2 have returned to their former school in Dublin for a special performance marking 50 years since the band first came together. Bono, The Edge, Adam Clayton and Larry Mullen took to the stage at Mount Temple Comprehensive School shortly after 2 p.m. today. 250 elite junior surfers from 20 countries across Europe are set to compete at the Eurosurf Junior Championships in Bundoran over the next week. It's seen as a stepping stone to senior international competitions and a pathway to the Olympics. These competitors say the surf is great.
6: The waves are very good. The spot is incredible. It's perfect.
7: It's my first time competing for Ireland, and for it to be here at home for the first year, it will be so good and give me so much confidence. Being able to go out and surf the breaks that I surf every day.
8: The place is beautiful, the waves very power. I'm very happy to be here. It's very cold, but it's very cool.
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4: Your spells and showers tonight, some heavy, lowest temperatures of 8 degrees.
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9: Starting with soccer, Manchester City have been found guilty on virtually all counts of breaching the English Premier League's financial rules. The club were charged in February 23 with more than 100 breaches of league rules, charges which City strenuously denied. Now it's being reported that City have been found guilty on almost all of those charges by an independent commission, but that City are to appeal. Sports publication The Athletic said sanctions were undecided at this stage. The Premier League declined to comment when contacted and stressed the process is ongoing. After last night's disappointment for the senior team, the Republic of Ireland under-21s continued their campaign to qualify for next year's European Championships in Albania and Serbia. The boys in green have just kicked off away to Slovakia. Ireland currently sit in third place, 5 points behind the Slovaks, with only the top two having the possibility to qualify. There's just one game tonight in the SSC Airtricity League Premier Division. Galway United host Shelburne. Kickoff there is at 7:45. Next to motorsport, Alex Dunn converted pole into his first race victory of the 2026 Formula 2 season to put himself firmly in the title picture. First up, he put in a storming drive.

0: arrived to finish in third place in the podium for Roden Sport in this morning's Formula 2 sprint race in Baku. And it got even better in the first feature race of the weekend in Azerbaijan, because from his first pole of the season, he won that chaotic feature race to score maximum points. And most importantly, he's now up to third place in the championship, just 8 points behind the leader, Rafa Kamara, heading into the second feature race of the weekend tomorrow morning. Kimi Antonelli showed the first dent in his world championship armour after he crashed out of qualifying for the Azerbaijani Formula 1 Grand Prix. His accident leaves him 16th on the grid, allowing George Russell the chance to take pole and chip into his teammate's title advantage. In boxing, Ivo Roark is currently fighting for gold at the European Elite Boxing Championships in Sofia. The 29-year-old is taking on Turkey's Buzra Izildar, a multiple world and European medalist. But after two rounds, Ifa is ahead on all five of the judges' scorecards. Finally, the new URC season gets underway tonight. Two Irish provinces in action. Connacht host the Stormers and Ulster are at home to Edinburgh. Both games kick off at 7:45. That's it. Sports news anytime on the RT News website, rt.ie. Thank you, ladies.
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1: 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The perfect treat for that. Is it home time yet? Kind of messing.
7: Nice. 7 minutes past five on this Friday evening. It's Lauren Cat here with you on 2FM Drive until 6 o'clock today. We've got a big hour on the way, Cat.
8: A big hour.
7: We've got
8: cash. €500 of it to give away.
7: Mm-hmm.
8: Cash money. That would be a great Friday. That is thanks to Cadbury. So stay tuned if you want more info on that. What else have we got?
7: We have got music on the way from Tame Impala. We've got some Baby Rat in there and some Harry Styles. But first, Cat, it's Friday, which means one thing and one thing only.
9: Where did you come from? Where did you go?
8: We want to know it. Where are you coming from? Where are you going? It can be from anywhere at all. Are you coming from work? Are you going on a little hollybop? Are you going straight to the couch? Text us in on 51552. We've got something very sweet up for grabs. You've got a digital code of EA Sports FC 27. That is up for grabs. Experience the world's game with the highly anticipated EA Sports FC 27, which officially launches worldwide today across PS5, PS4, Xbox Series X, Xbox One, PC, Nintendo Switch, and Nintendo Switch 2.
7: Yes. Do you want me to do a property for you?
8: Yeah, go on.
7: EA Sports. It's in the game.
8: I mean, I'm sorry.
7: Hang on.
8: That's better than the original.
10: EA Sports. It's in the game.
7: I think I'm a bit quick.
8: It's
7: I can
8: so
7: work
8: good.
7: On that, though. We've got it.
8: It's very good.
7: Doesn't matter. If you want to win that, we've got it right here. And all you need to do, like Kat said, is tell us where you're coming from, where are you going to. What are you doing this evening?
8: This evening it's Fiona's birthday. Shout out to my little sister Fiona. She's turned 27. We're going for a little birthday dinner. What about you?
7: Lovely. I wasn't going to go and do anything. I was going to go straight
8: to my car. You look too good to not go anywhere. Laura's got
7: her face unbelievable.
8: Beat. Her hair is stunning.
7: Do you know what? I don't even look like myself so much that I introduced myself to everybody in the office today. Say, hi, I'm Laura. Yeah, I know.
8: I would take a million photos right now. I would let everyone see me. It's like being on your communion day. Knock around all the houses. Show everyone how beautiful you are.
7: Things you could have gone back to. Communion day.
8: I was literally paraded around the estate being like, doesn't she look lovely? That's how you look. You look gorgeous.
7: This is absolutely something we need to discuss in depth again. 087-187-9200. Where are you coming from? Where are you going to? If you want to win the digital code for EA Sports FC27, it could be yours. It's as simple as that. Let's get back into the music. We've got Sonny Federa and Becky Hill. This is Say Something. I do have your communion.

0: Savi Federa, Becky Hill, that Say Something right here on 2FM Drive with Lauren Cat. It's time for this. Yes. It's time to play our game called Booby Trap Bingo for the chance to win that two-night stay for two at the four-star Kalishi Hotel. Let's find out who is online. We've got Lily on the phone. Hi, Lily.
1: Hi, how are you?
0: Good, Lily. How are you?
1: I'm good. I'm a bit nervous now.
2: Oh my God, Lily, don't be nervous. Don't be nervous at all.
1: I know.
2: If you've heard it at all this week, people have been nervous. They've got over it quite quickly.
0: Yeah. Yeah.
1: Okay,
0: it's just a game where we just scream at you and we make friends with you. That's really it. Lily, what have
1: Sounds
0: you been up
1: good.
0: To today?
1: Not much now. I finished work early today, 1 o'clock. So
0: nice.
1: It's my brother's 30th birthday today. So we're having a little family gathering tonight.
0: Oh, nice. Love. You've got a little Libra in your family. My sister's birthday is today as well. What are you doing for?
1: Oh, really?
0: Yeah, what are you doing for dinner? Is it a big group is or what? Will it be something small?
1: No, just the family. We just get a takeaway or something.
0: Oh, nice. Lovely.
2: What did you get them? I totally forgot that we're on the radio and that he could hear this.
1: Yeah.
2: My bad, Lily.
0: It was a conversation
2: between friends.
0: Come here. You said you finished work. Where's work for you? Where are you in Ireland as well? I don't think we ever asked you.
1: I'm in Tramore in Waterford, so I work in the medical clinic. I do phlebotomy there.
0: Oh, nice.
2: Myself and Kat were only talking about fond

0: memories of Tremor. That's where I used to go on my holidays all the time.
1: Yeah, the Ferris wheel.
2: Oh, lovely.
1: Yeah,
2: good spot.
0: You had a really cool pool that had like a whirlpool like thing in
2: Splash
0: it.
2: Rails, yeah.
0: Oh,
2: yeah,
0: class.
2: That's still going strong. Yeah.
1: Oh, little seaside.
2: Still going strong.
1: Dara's now his mom side. They're all from Waterford up the Daisha. So when we first are going out, he brought me to Tremor. Great crack altogether. So yeah, we're fans of Tremor, me and Laura.
0: Which means we're big fans of you, Lily. So
2: good. Well, that'll help me. So
0: you have our support and our backing. We've nothing to do with what you're about to hear, but I'm going to explain the rules to you very quickly anyway. We've got 20 clips.
2: Okay.
0: All you need to do is pick a number between 1 and 20. You're then going to hear a piece of a song and you have to either give us the name of the artist or the name of the song, okay? If you do that, you get yourself a point on the board. If you don't, this is the best part, it doesn't matter, okay? We just move on to the next clip. You don't get penalised for giving us a wrong answer. That's a really good piece of information to keep in mind, because we just always say just have a lash at it, because if you get it wrong, it really, really, really doesn't matter. You can obviously stay going as long as you like. We have to try and get up as far as 7 because that's what Leah is at. She's in our lead at the minute. However, if at any point you land on one of these lads, on one of our booby traps, then it's all over and it's gone. See you later. Good luck. Let's pretend that they don't exist. And let's just get to it. Something to help you along. Our theme is female solo artists. So it's gals, gals, gals. So it'll be all the girls, right? Because there's no lads in there and there's no bands. Okay?
2: Okay. Okay.
0: Okay.
2: Sounds good.
0: Lily, you got this. Come on. Do you want to give us your first number?
2: I'll go with 10.
0: You're going in with number 10. Okay. Have a listen to this. Name of the artist or the name of the song, Lily. Best of luck. Here we go. Lily.
2: Sabrina Carpenter.
0: Look, on the same vein, because she was one of the Powerpuff Girls, but it's Chapel Roan. Good luck, babe.
2: Chapel Roan. Okay.
1: Well, that's okay. Like Laura said, you don't get penalised for the wrong answer. We're going to keep it going. Let's have your next number between 1 and 20.
2: 7.
1: Number 7.
0: Have a listen to this.
1: Come on, Lily.
2: Dua Lipa.
0: Gotcha. Yeah. Come on.
2: Yeah.
1: Now we're talking.
0: There she goes. Lily, you're in it now.
2: I'm getting into it now.
0: Yes. Okay, we've got one on the board. Let's keep that up. What's your next number? Where are we going?
2: 5.
0: Going in with number 5. Have a listen to this. Come on, Lily.
2: Jessica Langley.
0: Close. Ella Langley choosing
2: Texas.
0: Ella
2: Langley.
0: No.
2: Oh.
0: She's not embedded in. I know she just like pip post and knocks Mariah Carey off the top spot for number ones, but she's not an icon like Mariah is yet. So she's just not in the memory. Doesn't matter. Let's go for our next number.
1: Okay. Yes. And it could be the name of the song if you feel more confident about that, or the name of the artist, whichever one comes first. Let's have your next number between 1 and 20. Lily, where are we going?
2: 2.
0: Number 2. Have a listen to this.
1: Come on, Lily.
2: God, I didn't even hear that.
1: You know what? It's real ethereal. It's Sinead O'Connor. Nothing compares to you.
0: It was a really...
1: All the instruments are in it.
2: I'm not doing very well here now.
0: You are, Lily. Will you stop? We've got one on the board. We've got to take that win. Come on. Molly, you tell yourself when she's on with us yesterday, she tanks the first 6, I think, and then she took off for about 6 more. So you're good. Okay. You're still in it. Let's go.
2: Okay. I'll go with 12.
0: Number 12. Have a listen to this. You got something to
1: give. You know it, Lily.
2: Olivia Dean.
0: Yes! Get you.
1: There we go.
0: Got another one on the board.
2: Fabulous. I'm starting to sweat now.
0: Yeah, it's okay. So
1: sweat is good. It's adrenaline. We're pumping. Let's hop your next number.
0: Hopping the other side of the desk here.
2: 16.
0: Have a listen to this. Come on, Lily.
2: No, I don't know. I can't hear it.
0: And I nearly said her name.
2: I can't hear that one.
0: Name there as well. It's a really quick clip. It's Lyra Falling. A good Cork woman.
2: I've never even heard of that.
0: That's all right. Give us your next number.
2: 14.
0: Number 14. Okay. Here we go. Have a listen to this.
1: Lily, you know it.
2: Sabrina Carpenter.
1: Yes, there we go.
0: Sorry, when Kat was like, you know what, I'm screaming an awful lot, I need to calm down. Friday, adrenaline's really getting to me.
1: And you had only said it was one of your guesses. I was like, you got to get this. Okay, yeah. Let's have your

0: Next number. We're moving along now.
1: Nine.
2: Number nine. Have a listen to this.
0: Sing the line.
1: Deep Butter Psycho.
0: Yes, yes, yes. I have no idea what's going on right now. Four.
1: I think it's seven, Laura. I think it's seven.
0: I just want to give you a visual. As soon as I said that, both producer Joe and Andrew's hands flew up in the air with four at the exact same time.
3: You're doing well. Our top score is seven. You're only 3 points away from it, so you're flying. Let's have your next number between 1 and 20, Lily.
1: Did I say six?
2: You didn't.
1: Okay, six.
2: Okay, have a listen to this. Let's get another one on the board. Name of the artist or the name of the song. Here we go.
0: No! Oh, no! Those damn baby traps.
2: Lily, we had a crack. That's all we can look forward to. You had a half day. You've got your brother's 30th tonight. Yeah. You have a good weekend ahead of you.
0: You're out for a dinner. And you're from Tremor.
1: Life's good, Laura.
0: Life's good, Lily. Yeah. Flying the fly from Waterford.
3: Thanks so much, Lily.
1: Okay.
0: Thanks a million for playing with us.
1: Enjoy thank you. Have a lovely weekend.
0: You too. Happy birthday to your brother. Bye.
1: Oh, thank you. I'm sure he's listening.
0: I hope he's... Wait, what's his name?
1: Isaac.
0: Happy birthday, Isaac. Chat to you, Lily.
1: Thanks a million.
0: Take care.
1: Bye.
0: Which means we need to do a little bit of this. Leah, for the most unsure person to ever play the game. Congratulations.
3: Yes.
0: Because it paid off.
3: Yes. You've just won yourself a 2-night stay for two at the 4-star Killeshea Hotel. Dinner and an evening of your choice. Breakfast both mornings. It is sweet. Congratulations, Leah.
0: Well,
3: that's been
0: done.
3: A good round of games of Booby Trap Bingo this week. It's been exhilarating.
0: Exhilarating.
3: And we'll invite me back for 5 more games of that next week. Unreal.
0: Let's get back into the music. This is Harry Styles. It's Aperture and 2FM. Driving.
3: Exhilarating.

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1: Where
0: what
1: did
0: time
1: you
0: is
1: come
0: it?
1: From? Where did you go?
0: Time for this. Where'd you come from? Where'd you go? It's a Friday. You got to be going somewhere. You got to be coming from somewhere.
2: Do you want to tell everybody what the prize is
0: that we have today? Yes. We have a good prize. So it's all to celebrate the release of EA Sports FC 27. We're giving away a digital copy of the game on either PS5 or Xbox Series X. That's thanks to EA Sports FC. So to win, you just need to tell us where you're coming from and where are you going this weekend.
2: Yes.
0: For more information on all of that, EA Sports FC 27, visit ea.com/FC27.
2: Very exciting. We've got a text in here from Rachel that says, "Hey ladies, well, I'm in the process dolling up to the nines and wearing my glad rags to head down to the race course a bit later to the Stowell Harvest Horse Racing Festival where there's lots of music and lots of dancing. Cannot wait to meet the gals. Happy Friday."
0: I feel like there's always something going on in Kerry. It's just buzzy every corner
2: all
0: of
2: the
0: it
2: time.
0: Just buzzy
2: all the time.
0: Fiona says, "Tomorrow we are going to shout Moat on in the senior football semi-final. Woo! First time in 27 years since we've gotten this far. Come on Moat, all whites. A special shout out to my three nephews and also my neighbour who will play on the team." That's from Fiona.
2: So you're absolutely buzzing at the minute. Best of luck. Owen got in touch and said, "Coming for my first week of college and I'm going to work a shift to my uncle's pub until closing." He's got a crying face afterwards, but Owen, this is a very exciting time in your life.
0: Yeah, enjoy every moment.
2: Enjoy it.
0: Yes. Kira says, "Heading up to Sligo from Kilkenny for a weekend away, hiking and surfing to celebrate being halfway to Halloween midterm break."
2: Woohoo! Loads of those to come. If you want that prize, that EA Sports FC 27 for the PS5 or the Xbox Series X, all you need to do is text in where you're coming from and where you're going to.
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0: 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Loads more still to come, including that €500 cash that's up for grabs. But right now, it is 5:30 and it's time to head on over to the newsroom for the headlines.
1: The Parades Commission of Northern Ireland has given the green light for the Orange Order Parade at Drumcree to proceed in a limited capacity this Sunday for the first time in 28 years. Garvahy Road residents say they're opposed to the march. Pope Leo has cautioned against allowing a loss of humanity to artificial intelligence on the first of his four-day visit to France, and Ed Sheeran's two gigs in Foxborough in the US have been cancelled due to severe weather warnings. That's it for now. News in full at 6.
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2: That is right. We have got lots of cash to give away across the station, and it's all thanks to Cadbury Dairy Milk. Earlier on, we asked you to register for a chance to play, which so many of you did, and now it's time to pick one of you randomly and give you that chance to win yourself the €500 cash. Let's see.
0: We have got Nathan on the line. Hi, Nathan.
3: Hello, how are you?
0: Not so bad, how are you?
3: I'm a little bit nervous now. I wasn't really expecting this kind of program on the side of the road.
2: There. Didn't you enter, Nathan?
3: I didn't expect it, to be honest.
2: Yeah, this could be your lucky day. So good vibes. What have you been up to this Friday so far?
3: Friday, I've been spending the day with my girlfriend here. We're just after pulling in home.
2: Amazing.
3: Nervous now. Really, I wasn't expecting this at all.
0: Well, what's your girlfriend's name?
3: Georgia.
0: Okay, by all means, Georgia can help you out with this, Nathan. I'm going to explain to you very quickly what's going to happen, all right? We are celebrating all things Cadbury Dairy Milk. There's 8 flavours and 8 squares, so that there's one for everyone. Like the bar itself, on the screen in front of us, we have got 8 squares, one for each Dairy Milk bar, okay? And behind each square is 8 seconds of a song or a movie. So what you need to do is choose the flavour you favour, and after we play the clip, you'll then have 10 seconds to give us either the name of the movie, or if it's a song, we need either the name of the artist or the name of the song, okay?
3: Okay, that's perfect.
0: Okay.

0: So, do you fancy a Dairy Milk, a Golden Crisp, a Mint Crisp, a whole nut, a fruit and nut, a Caramello, a Turkish, or a Tiffin?
1: I'm going to go with the Caramello.
0: You're going with the Caramello. Okay.
1: Yeah.
0: You're going to hear a clip of something. Again, if it's a movie quote, you give us the name of the movie. If it's a song, you give us the name of the artist or the song in that 10 seconds. Is that okay?
1: Yeah, perfect.
0: All right, Nathan, here you go.
2: Help is on the way, dear.
3: This is not my...
2: Help is on the way.
3: No, oh, it's not my...
0: Nathan! It's a movie. Nathan?
1: Oh,
0: Nathan,
1: my God.
0: Nathan, think of what I just said.
1: I can see the clip
0: but
1: of the movie in my head.
0: Like, what did they say? Oh, Nathan, oh. I'm so sorry.
4: I'm sorry, Nathan.
0: We're going to have to go on to our next
1: one. Oh, my mind is completely
0: gone
1: blank.
0: That's all right.
1: I know, I can see the clip of the film in my head.
0: Oh, Nathan, oh. I'm sorry to you both. We have to go. It was Mrs. Doubtfire. We'll talk to you later. Bye, Nathan.
1: Yeah.
0: Bye, Georgia.
1: I could literally see him. I could see him in my head.
0: Oh, I'm so sorry. Bye, guys.
4: We're on to our next caller.
0: Oh, my God. Nicola, great news for you. You're still
5: Hi girls, how are you?
0: How are you? Where are you?
5: Yeah, I am just dropping my daughter off at gymnastics.
0: Fantastic.
5: For her. Yeah.
0: Okay, £500 up for grabs. We need to do the exact same thing that we just did there. So basically, we have got all of the clips in front of us. Do you want the Dairy Milk? Do you want the Fruit and Nut? Do you want the Whole Nut? Do you want the Golden Crisp? Do you want the Mint Crisp? Do you want the Turkish Delight? Or do you want the Tiffin? What are you going to go for?
5: I think I'll go with the Golden Crisp, please.
0: Going with the Golden Crisp. Okay. Same rules apply. You need to give us either the name of the movie or you need to give us the name of the artist or the name of the song, okay? Here is your Golden Crisp. Nicola, best of luck.
4: Oh. It's the name of a song, so name of the artist or the song.
0: Song or the artist?
5: Guess. God, I'm not sure.
0: Guess.
5: I'm sorry, I have no idea.
0: It's okay, Nicola. Sorry, we're going to have to let you go.
4: That was Sumi by Audrey Halber.
0: Bye,
4: I'm so sorry, Nicola.
0: Oh my God, okay, here we go.
4: Who's next?
0: Kieran, how are you getting on?
6: Hello.
0: How are you?
6: Not too bad, yourselves?
0: We're very
6: good.
0: Stressed. Kieran is the only word for it.
4: We're stressed, but you know what? You don't sound stressed, which is a good thing.
6: Oh, stop.
4: We're going to get into it. I'm sure you've heard how it all goes down. What bar do you fancy? Do you want a Dairy Milk, a Mint Crisp, a Whole Nut, Fruit and Nut, Turkish or Tiffin? What are you going for?
6: I always like the Mint Crisp.
0: You like the Mint Crisp. Jeez, no, okay. I'm a fan of a Mint Crisp as well. Same rules apply. If it's the name of a movie, you just got to give us a movie. If it's a song, you need the name of the artist, the name of the song. Kieran, do it for us.
6: Yes.
0: Bring it home. £500. Here you go.
7: Repeat after me. Hakuna Matata.
8: What?
7: Hakuna Matata. It means no worry.
0: Kieran. Movie.
6: Jungle Book?
0: No.
6: Jungle Book?
4: Oh, I'm so sorry. It was the Lion King.
0: I'm so sorry.
6: Oh.
0: Kieran, enjoy your weekend. I'll talk to you later. Bye.
6: Bye, man. Cheers, folks.
4: Cheers, Kieran. Okay, we have got Faye next. Faye is on the line. Faye, you got
0: to
4: do it
0: for us. You have to. Everybody is screaming at the radio.
4: Faye, how are you doing, first of all? How are you doing? How are you feeling?
5: Not too bad at all. Okay. Thanks, yourselves.
0: We've been better.
4: It's all going here.
0: Can you put us out of our misery, please? And can you just pick a bar for us? Do you want the Dairy Milk? Do you want, what have we got left?
4: The Whole Nut.
0: Fruit Nut, Whole Nut, Turkish or Tiffin. What do you want?
5: Do you have the plain Dairy Milk?
0: Plain Dairy Milk. Would you like a plain Dairy Milk?
5: I would indeed.
0: Okay, fantastic. Same rules apply like they did for everybody else. If it's a song, name of the artist, the name of the song. If it is a movie quote, the name of the movie. Are you ready?
5: I am indeed, yeah.
0: Here we go, Faye.
9: Down at the Pink Pony Club, I'm gonna keep on dancing at the Pink Pony Club.
0: Faye?
5: Chaperone, Pink Pony Club.
0: Yeah!
4: You put us out of our misery. Your favourite Cadbury bar has just become your lucky bar.

0: 5-year old cat. Hey.
1: He's like, I definitely won't say no to it anyway.
0: No, you won't, that's for sure. Thank you so much. Is all I can say.
1: I know, thank you. Listen, thank you very much for the call.
0: Congratulations. We're delighted for you. Stay on the line. I'm just going to get all your details. That 500 quid is all yours with thanks to Cadbury. You're going to have to go out and get yourself dairy milk now.
2: You will.
0: Celebrate.
1: I will.
2: Get yourself the plain dairy milk.
0: Plain dairy milk.
2: Celebrate.
0: Go on, cup of tea. Faye, we'll
1: thanks
0: chat to you
1: million,
0: later.
1: Guys.
0: Bye. Bye. Bye. Bye. Bye.
1: Thanks. Bye. Bye.
0: Kat, it's always the way. It's exactly what we say. When it's right in front of you, sometimes when it's too obvious, you're like, there's no way it could
2: I
0: be
2: know,
0: that. It's happened to us so many times.
2: You think
0: in
2: it's
0: every
2: like a
0: quiz.
2: Trick question or yeah. something, but yeah, there you have it.
0: Commiserations to Nathan, to Nicola, and to Kieran. It just wasn't meant to be, but a huge congratulations to Faye. Oh, thank God.
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2: Where did you come from? Where did you go?
3: Where'd you go? It's Friday, so it's got to be somewhere. And to celebrate the release of EA Sports FC 27, we're giving away a digital copy of the game on either PS5 or Xbox Series X. So, to win, all you need to do is tell us where you're coming from, where you're going. We've got loads of texts here. Kira says, I am coming from Mill Street, going to Fremount for my boyfriend's match and would love to win this as a present for him.
1: Oh, that's really, really nice. Best of luck to him in his match. Hey, girlies, Lisa Owen, Jack, Rory, Whelan, all from Newcastle West, County Limerick. We're on our way home from Cork Airport after a week in Sangulius Lu, and we brought the sun home. That's what we like to hear, Lisa. That's what we like to hear.
3: Another text here. Hey ladies, I'm finished work for the weekend. Can't wait for tomorrow to make a beautiful shoe. Wow, it's been years since making it. Once all done, going for a 10k run. That's from Christine in Killarney, County Kerry. I just said wow after she said shoe. Oh my gosh, that sounds like a bit of me right now. What else have we got
1: tomorrow?
3: Fair play to you.
1: Big shop done. This comes in from Larry. Big shop done. Chip secured. On the way home now to my wife and three kids to get up for our last under 6 GA match of the year tomorrow. Up Portlaw! Also, Larry, shout out to you as well, because we got a good kick out of your text when you were texting during the Cadbury game saying you're going to run out of bars.
3: It's like, Jesus. Another text in from Steve, going to the local pub for one drink, inverted commas, with the missus to celebrate, finish up my job and starting a new job very soon. Congratulations, Steve.
1: Congratulations. That is so exciting. Lee also going to touch as well in a second. I shout out the Irish Doctors Orchestra that I'm currently rehearsing with at the moment. That is very exciting. You can indeed. We can only have one winner though, Kat.
3: Only one.
1: Who's it going to be?
3: Bryce. And we got a little drum roll for the crack.
1: Would you like a little drum roll? Absolutely. Yeah. You can have a little drum roll. Here you go. Knock yourself out with a little drum roll.
3: And the winner is Marie. She says, we are heading back from a day of surfing and bodyboarding in Portrush, catching the last of the summer sun, heading straight back for two underage football matches in Belfast. That is pure dedication. Dara, age 9, would really love this prize. Aww. Love the show. Congrats. You are the winners of that EA Sports FC 27 digital copy. Happy weekend.
1: Yeah, you got that for either the PS5 or the Xbox Series X. And for more information on EA Sports FC 27, you can visit ea.com/FC27. We will have another little game of Where'd You Come From, Where'd You Go next week with some more prizes. We've got music on the way from Barry Can't Swim. We just got to go to a quick outbreak first.
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1: I feel like we've just been taking the piss. It's been such a fun show.
0: We've had a blast.
1: Oh, that was Hugo moving to the sun, and our time is up.
0: Yes.
1: We are back, obviously, next week for a week full of shows from 3 till 6. But we've got something exciting coming up after this.
0: Yeah, absolutely. Europe's Biggest Dance Show is kicking off at 6 on the button. Mm-hmm. So you've got your weekend covered right here on 2FM. It is always such a great show. But myself and Kat, as you said, we'll be back here from 3 o'clock on Monday. Enjoy your weekend. We will chat to you then. Good luck!
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2: Good evening, I'm Jan O'Connell. The Parades Commission of Northern Ireland has granted conditional permission to the Orange Order to parade along the Mainly Nationalist Garvahy Road in Portadown, County Armagh this Sunday. The Irish government has expressed concern with the decision and said it didn't want to see a return to the divisions of the past. Dimitri O'Donnell reports.
3: One of the most contentious parades in Northern Ireland is going ahead for the first time in almost 30 years with a number of conditions. No more than 35 people will be allowed to take part in the Orange Order parade. The march should not depart from Drumcree Church no later than 8 a.m. and will disperse by 9:30 a.m. No supporters and no band are allowed. The DUP described it as a significant and long overdue breakthrough. The Northern Ireland First Minister Michelle O'Neill said as there is no reasonable or logical basis for the decision. Garvahy Road residents said they are shocked and furious by the decision.
2: The Taoiseach has said that when the true horrors of Gaza are finally revealed, it will shame the world. During his address to the UN General Assembly in New York, Micheál Martin said the international community has failed Palestine. A number of dawn raids have been carried out by the Competition and Protection Commission of businesses active in the solar panel industry. They're part of an investigation into suspected bid rigging in relation to public tenders. U2 have returned to their former school in Dublin for a special performance, marking 50 years since the band first came together. The band took to the stage at Mount Temple Comprehensive School at 2 p.m. today.
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2: Tonight will bring a mixture of clear spells and showers, some of them heavy, with mainly passing some frost on the way in the north and west. There will be some potential flooding at times. Lowest overnight temperatures will range from 8 to 13 degrees in the north and northwest, and from 9 to 11 degrees in the south and southwest.

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Friday night, the weekend is here. Starting the party on BBC Radio 1 in the UK and across Europe. It's a big deal tonight. And hello to everyone who's messaging in already. Like George from Stowmarket here in the UK says, hi, Daddy Howard. Greg James is responsible for that one. Any excuse to call me Daddy? Can't believe I just said that to the entire Europe, by the way. But hello to our friends across the continent. This is Europe's biggest dance show. Myself, Danny Howard, representing the UK, playing some of our latest and greatest, some of the biggest tunes to come out of the UK, some of our favourite producers you're going to hear between now and 6:30 UK time. And then we're going to be hitting Sweden, Norway, Germany twice, Ireland, Belgium, Finland, Estonia, Austria, Netherlands and Ukraine.

Friday night, BBC Radio 1, Europe's biggest dance show. 12 stations, 11 countries is what is happening right now. It's all very exciting. And for this half an hour, it is my job to showcase the best that the UK has to offer from electronic music from 2026. And I think no one's had much of a bigger year than Josh Baker. That's his big summer tune, featuring probably Baskin and vocals and My Place. One thing I love about doing this show every year is the amount of messages we get from across Europe. So if you're listening right now, the number to get in touch for a little shout from the UK is 0044 3700 1100. I'll do that again. 0044 3700 1100. So, WhatsApp me. I'll shout you out. We've already had Serge in Belgium. Says shouts across Europe. Carrie in Finland is having a beer whilst listening to the show. I'd love a beer in Finland. Have one for me, mate. So, showcasing the big tunes from this year and a revival for this from the Chemical Brothers, thanks to the film Apex from April. This is Go.

0: BBC Radio 1 on a Friday night. It's Europe's biggest dance show. Firstly, hello Europe, and hello Bicep in the studio, everybody! A huge return, and we are so excited to premiere Viper, your new track, as our hottest record. We'll play it in just a second. It's super special that we are broadcasting across 11 other stations, 10 other countries. This is a big deal. A big night of radio, a big return for you guys. How does it feel to be back?
1: Over the moon, buzzing.
2: Yeah, can't wait to play the new music for everyone.
0: And Viper, we're going to hear in just a second. What can Europe expect from Viper?
1: There's a bit of dark and light in it. There's a kind of there's some angry, heavy synths, bit Belgium, a bit Holland, old school. And then we've got this amazing ethereal vocal from Saskia. So it's been amazing to work on. And there's four people on it. There's us and Clark, who's it's been an amazing experience working with him and Saskia as well.
0: I love that you're talking to Europe, addressing the countries as well. It's got a bit of Holland, a bit of Belgium in there. Three words to describe it then. Perhaps.
2: Three words to describe it. I don't know.
0: I'll start with one. Euphoric.
2: I was going to say spicy, but I don't know where that came from.
0: Spicy.
1: Ethereal?
0: An ethereal. There we go. I'm sold already.
2: Spiky, I was thinking.
1: Spiky.
0: Okay. Well, yeah, we've got four there. That's enough. Getting me excited to hear it now. But before we do, obviously a new era for you. It's 5 years since the last album. You're back in a big way. You've dropped not just one, but three tracks at the same time. What can people expect from this new era of Bicep?
2: Yeah, it's a new studio, new era for us. We've moved next door, basically, and reconfigured everything. And we've spent a lot of time working, building the studio and being able to record stuff live in the room. So I think it's a bit more collaborative approach from our side of things with other artists. Hopefully it's like a progression musically that everyone can hear themselves.
0: Amazing, we can't wait for it. Before you go, we know you've announced a huge homecoming show at the Royal Albert Hall in London, right here in the UK. Are you going to be visiting Europe in this next phase of Bicep?
1: We're hoping to announce lots of shows for next year.
0: Okay.
1: So I'm really excited. And we're just looking forward to getting back on the road fully after, kind of nearly a year off.
2: I mean, touring Europe's our favourite thing. Just bouncing from country to country, and you've just got a different vibe everywhere you go. So, can't wait to get back on the road after sitting in a basement for what it feels like 3 years.
0: Work on those tans, exactly.
2: Everyone else has been in Ibiza, and we're just looking. They can see through us.
0: Well, Europe, hold tight. Bicep are coming, but for now, here's their new one. It's our hottest record tonight. Bicep, Clark, Saskia, it's Viper on BBC Radio 1. Guys, thank you so much.
1: Thank you so much.

0: Huge return for Belfast duo Bicep featuring Clark and Saskia Viper. That's our hottest record tonight on BBC Radio 1. And for our friends across Europe, our hottest record is our version of our sort of record of the week, record of the day, whatever you want to call it. But always on a Friday, it has to be the biggest dance track released that week. And there's no doubt about it that tonight it is this. Bicep featuring Clark and Saskia. 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

Friday nights, Danny Howard on BBC Radio 1, broadcasting across 12 stations, across 11 countries in Europe. It's all very exciting, feels amazing, and right now representing the best of the UK sound from 2026. We've had the big hitters, we've had Prosper, Clooney, Barry Can't Swim, Sammy Virgie, Alicia, Josh Baker. For the last couple, some new names that we've been very excited about this year. Silver Bumper, one of the brightest stars to come out of the UK, representing that new wave garage sound. It's called On Tonight. And before that, Rawdon, Danny P, Caleb Lawrenson, Anna Luna with Best Believing. Hello to Amy in Austria. Amazing to hear my favourite dance show in Austria. Very nice of you. I could not believe it when I turned on my local radio. Surprise! We're on. Hello to Robert from the Netherlands. Loving the music as he drives home from work. Spencer listening in France. Haju in Finland. Right, let's get into this from Overmono. We are big fans of Overmono, taken from their latest album, Pure Devotion. After the Rain.

0: 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My name's Danny Hyde. Thank you so much for your company. And before we move on to Sweden, remember we are live across Europe. Anything could happen, but there will definitely be a lot of incredible dance music. So make sure you stick around, because next we hand over to our friends in Sweden. Let's do it.
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4: 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I'm Linda Nordeman.
5: And I'm Kalle Danulf. And thank you, Danny Howard, Radio 1, for some great UK dance music. Coming up, we've got a DJ set from Galantis.
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0: So Sad, such a beautiful track and one of the most played songs in Sweden right now. I heard them play it a few times this summer and it was always a special moment. Definitely a summer highlight for me.
1: This is Europe's biggest dance show from Stockholm. So what's been your favorite dance music memory this summer? Got a moment you'll never forget? Or maybe you just want to say hi. 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
1: So it's time for our guest DJ, and tonight we got Galantis, a master of pop-infused club extravaganza. He's been going strong for 15 years with a string of hits under his belt. It's Galantis time again.
2: What's up, Europe? I am Christian, aka Galantis, and I'm happy to join in with the guest mix for Europe's biggest dance show. I got mashups, anthems, and club bangers. And I will also play you some new, fresh out the oven Galantis. Like this one, Stay Alive.

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0: classics, mashups, and brand new music. Europe! So how's your evening so far? 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
1: The number is +443 700 100 100. And we've got a few texts. Thank you, Will, for an awesome soundtrack to my drive through the German and Austrian Alps. Sounds amazing.
0: Nice.
1: And Tash and Jared in Exeter, UK says, hey, Sweden, looking forward to the show. And Sam and Jerome listening to us from Bordeaux, France. Please, can we have a shout out? We're packing for Ibiza. It's going to be a big weekend. Oh, sounds amazing. And then Jane and Martin from UK, Cornwall, loves the tunes they're hearing from Stockholm right now. So
0: great.
1: Thanks. Yep.
0: Great hearing from you. There's so much great dance music coming out of Europe right now. And one of my absolute favorites this year is this one. Shinjuku by Frankie Rizzardo from the Netherlands. It's got that hypnotic groove that gets better with every listen. Such a smooth flowing vibe. Definitely one of the club anthems of the summer.

0: his huge dance hit this summer with Ultranate, Moving to the Sun, here on Europe's biggest dance show and the P3 studio in Stockholm.
1: And we got a nice few texts, messages to the show. Good evening, Stockholm and the rest of Europe. Can me and my 9-year-old son, Albie, have a shout out? We're on the way to Portsmouth for the weekend and loving the music. Thanks a lot. Thanks a lot. And we've got so many texts. Well, Almos in Germany, this is a perfect Friday night show. Thank you very much for organizing it. And a 6-hour drive from Helsingborg in the south of Sweden to Stockholm, blessed with such great music, says Oliver. So keep texting and have a great evening. And we're actually wrapping up the show here in Stockholm with the up-and-coming DJ and producer Hugo Nyrå. His energetic summer sound has been one of my personal highlights this summer.
0: That's it from us here in Stockholm. Oslo is next up, so take it away.

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5: this is Köln, Cologne, Germany. Okay, hallo und herzlich willkommen. I'm JC from 1Live and I've brought you to Absolute Machines. 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
5: 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Martin Hager and David Guetta.
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0: This is David Guetta speaking, and with me, my friend Martin Auger. We're taking over the German slot tonight, and you can call us Europe's biggest man machine.
1: This is Europe's biggest dance show.
2: This is the first song of our mix. It's called The Past, The Present, The Future. It's also the song that kicked off our shared project, and it's very special to our hearts. I hope you guys are enjoying it.

0: Okay, well, the reason is when we started to work on electro, which is like 2 years ago, we're going full on. We were both very fans of the electro clash times and both missing it. And we wanted to bring a little bit of that flavor back, but we wanted to own it. We didn't want to look like, oh, they made a record, it was an accident. We wanted to create a proper project.
1: Mm-hmm. And can you guys take us back to Coachella in April, where everything started, your first show together, your feelings?
0: I mean, starting with Coachella is not a bad thing.
2: It felt insane.
0: I think also for Martin, it was like a good experience.
2: I was standing there with J-Lo, you know, waiting for their appearance in your set as well. It was pretty surreal. And like, then I walked up and saw, I don't know how many thousand people it was. It was a memory that will stay with me forever. Yeah.

say they are your favorite machines. Man Machine playing for 1 Live in Germany and for Europe's biggest dance show. Martin Horger, David Guetta. You guys started a whole new project, a new artist called Man Machine. What made you say one song is not enough, we go next level?

So Justice is another act that is really inspiring both of us. This is Thibault's remix of the classic Justice song Genesis.

0: Alastair in Denmark writes, excellent choice of opening tune, Germany. Thank you. Message from Marcy. This music is insane. Can't drag myself upstairs and leave the kitchen with this on, doing nothing but listening to the show. And hello from Weimar, Germany. This is a message by Johnny. Raving in the kitchen to the most unique radio event of the year. Looking forward to sick drum and bass from Austria and the ravey sounds from Ireland. Deutschland is on air right now. My name is JC and this is Martin.
1: Next up is a solo song for me. It's called Un-F Your Mind. And it's not released yet. It's still here in the mix for you. It's basically a world premiere. I hope you guys enjoy it. Let's go. On the block,

0: the Anthem Machine, David Guetta and the Bass House Machine, Martin Hager, a massive cross-border collaboration called Man Machine. And finally, David, just a little game. Did you know that Martin can speak his very own German dialect that even we Germans don't understand?
1: I had no idea. I had no idea, really?
2: People speak funny, like we speak a little bit like a funny dialect.
0: Yeah, let Martin say something in his very own Southwest German Schwäbisch dialect and you have to guess
1: wow.
0: what he said, okay?
2: As you can imagine, David and me very rarely speak German together.

0: together, but we can try. 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Jetzt Chris Gott lächelt, dass wir alle zusammen da sind.
1: Oha. I have no idea. You could speak Chinese to me, it would be the same. German, and I'm really not bad with languages. I speak fluently French, English, Spanish, I speak Italian, but German is impossible for me. It's just so hard.
2: Mm. No worries, David. We appreciate having you on the show, both of you. And the next song has the ultimate universal language. No words, just opus.

0: German friendship, our very own German buddy Martin Hauger and the legendary David Guetta in the mix.
1: So next up is our song Engage. It's a collab with one of the biggest legends in the game, Vitalik. It meant the world to us that he came to us and started working with us on music. And this one has always been a really, really special moment in our sets. And it's probably the weirdest and hardest record we have done so far, but it means so much to us. I hope you guys enjoy it.
0: Get ready for 8 more radio stations. And right now, Fritz in Berlin. Last drop from Cologne.
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1: in Dublin. But

This is Berlin Calling. Radio Fritz it is. I'm Bruno Dietl. So thrilled to be here for you once again. Two guys have prepared something very special, very sweet for you. One of Berlin's legends of techno, Panpot. The two students in audio engineering started raving in a park long time ago. Now one of the most influential German techno acts, playing festivals like Tomorrowland and so on and so on and so on. Their sound, I promise, hits you like a big intense wave. So dive into the set of one of Europe's biggest techno acts. Half an hour techno, made in Berlin across Europe, right here on Fritz. This is Panpot.

Hampod on Europe's biggest dance show, delivering you the sound of Berlin. This is Radio Fritz, broadcasting to millions across Europe. Give us a hint why you're listening right now. 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Dana De Vries, best night ever. She's texting my most favorite radio station, Studio Brussels, 1 Live, and Fritz from my hometown Berlin, together in one program. Thank you for the love. Let's go another round with Pampers.

0: Berlin is sensational. Michael K from London, thanks so much for the love. You send us on WhatsApp. You're listening to the same intensive vibe on 12 stations in 11 European countries. This is Europe's biggest dance show, broadcasting to you right now from Berlin. The past half hour, the two guys of Panpot have delivered something to you that has made you dance in your kitchen, like Jamila in Southampton, or Raven in your car, in your basement, in the bus, wherever you are. 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Getting into the final seconds from us in Berlin with Radio Fritz, and final minutes for me also. I'm Bruno Dietl. Such an honor to be a part of this big broadcast for so long. It's time to hand this beautiful show over, this Love You project, to one of my personal heroes of club radio in Europe. Right now, taking over, RTE 2FM in Dublin, Ireland, with a legend, Jenny Green. Have a good night.
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4: yes, hello, good evening, Europe. What an amazing night for dance music so far. Big love to Eins Live and to Radio Fritz, and welcome everyone. My name is Jenny Green. You are right with us here at RTE 2FM in Dublin, Ireland. For the next 30 minutes, we are going straight in the mix, giving you a little taste of what our beautiful country has to offer musically, both north and south. We are kicking off big tonight. Belfast DJ and producer Jordan Nocturne turning a 90s anthem from Mix Factory into a 2026 banger. So let's get straight in. Jordan Nocturne, this is Ecstasy with Take Me Away.

at RT2FM in Dublin, in Ireland, and broadcasting across Europe on BBC Radio 1. We kicked off our mix with Jordan Nocturne, Ecstasy Take Me Away. And right now, he is no stranger to this show in particular. He joined us for the very first ever Europe's Biggest Dance Show live in studio, a mix alongside the master that is Sunil Sharp. He has had a ton of big releases this year. Huge collab as well back in February, Alex Virgo. Now landing on Cuckoo Records with a new EP and the title track, George Feely, This Is Electric.

People of a certain era and vintage may remember the original from the mid-90s on King Street Sounds. Kamara Lovelace, Only You. And now a reworking fresh from Irish talent Jay Pryor, who has been churning them out for well over a decade now. Originally from Dublin, then based in London, now based in LA. Bringing some nice house vibes to proceedings for us this evening.

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22: The good stuff still to come. Then we're going to be handing straight over live to Studio Brussels. But to an incredible release that came out just over a week ago. Dublin producer and DJ. He has had huge support from the likes of John Digweed, Laurent Garnier, it's out on Laurent's label as well, CoCure. So let's get into it tonight. Ian O'Donovan, This Is Alive.

Friday night, it is Europe's biggest dance show. You're in Ireland right now. If you just joined us, then welcome. Eoin Donovan alive and right now, celebrating 20 years of his very own eccentric music label. We, of course, are talking about the finest, Belfast Fergie, teaming up with Reset Robot. Matador enlisted on remix duties as their very own tribute to the White Isle. This is Beniris.

to come tonight. Before that, Fergie and Reset Robot with Banneras, the remix from Matador. And our final one tonight, a Dublin duo. They have released two albums so far to date. They Cut Their Teeth and the club scene in Berlin. Self-titled EP also a little earlier this year. They are the undisputed kings of melodic techno and breaks. They are Long Island sound, treating us to an as yet untitled, unreleased ID. So much still to come tonight. Helsinki in Finland, then to Tallinn, Estonia, Vienna, Austria, Amsterdam, the Netherlands, and Kyiv, Ukraine. But a massive thank you, big love, for joining us tonight at RT2 FM in Dublin. I've been Jenny Green. We will talk to you again same time next year. Looking forward to it already. As we hand you over, up next to Studio Brussels in Belgium.

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0: But right now,
4: it's time for Belgium. Good evening, everyone, and welcome here at Studio Brussels. My name is Amber Broos, and I'm super excited to have you here with me tonight. In the next 30 minutes, I'm going to take you on a musical journey with all the best dance tracks that Belgium has to offer. A full Belgian lineup that includes names such as Amelie Lens, Charlotte Witte and Dimitri Vegas. And we also have an exclusive listen of the unreleased track of the drum and bass legend Ned Sky together with UK artist Hannah Boleyn. That's certainly something I don't want to miss. So buckle up, because it's about to go down. Welcome and good evening.
0: Studio Brussels,
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to 7 kilograms. A Belgian artist, Pegasi, is doing so well at the moment. He's touring the world right now with his music next to big names such as Kiki, Maroon Hofstad and Funk Tribute. Next up is a track from myself, Amber Broos. For those who don't know me, I'm a techno DJ and producer here from Belgium and a proud member of the Studio Brussels family. Tonight, I have the immense pleasure to bring my newest track here live on Europe's Biggest Dance Show. It's a collaboration with Juliet Fox and I'm super proud of how it turned out. So hope you guys like it as well. This is Calm Down from myself, Amber Broos and Juliet Fox.

Brussels-based artists Lost Frequencies and Ciel with their summer anthem Listen To Me Now. We're slowing down the BPMs for this amazing track from the Bauza. This is Magnetic, but with a Belgian twist by Sam. Good evening and welcome here at Studio Brussels.

Oscar and the Wolf in a way you didn't hear it before. This is Losing My Religion. We're almost halfway through our half hour already, but there's still so much good music coming up. Dimitri Vegas is still on the lineup, but we're also gonna go full drum and bass modus with Andromatic, Used and the new unreleased track of Netsky. But first we're gonna go techno all the way with Nova and Charlotte de Witte.

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1: Techno is well represented tonight. You just heard our Belgian techno queen Charlotte de Witte with her track A Prayer on the Dance Floor. She's been the number one alternative DJ of the world 5 years in a row, and she just did a free rave in the city of Ghent. We Belgians sure love to party, and I hope we can bring some of that love to you as well.
0: Dance, dance, dance. It's all we have.
1: Next up is some new hard techno energy. I hope you had a good warm-up until now, because we're not holding back.
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0: Next up is the moment we've all been waiting for, the new exclusive track from Natsky. It's the first time ever this track will be played on the radio. A world premiere that he saved exclusively for us here on Europe's biggest dance show. Natsky is a true legend in the drum and bass scene, so it's amazing to play this track here live from Belgium. This is Feel Again from Natsky and Hannah Boleyn. Enjoy.
3: 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I'm very excited for the world premiere of my new single Feel Again during Europe's biggest dance show at Studio Brussels. 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
1: Europe's

Sure, have a lot of good techno DJs here in Belgium, but sometimes we forget our amazing drum and bass scene. You just heard Up from Andromatic, and I'm using these last minutes for other drum and bass artists such as Primate and Used. This is Control. 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

0: of the best Belgian dance tracks here on Studio Brussels for Europe's biggest dance show. My name is Amber Broos. Thank you guys for tuning in. And if you liked any of the Belgian artists tonight, make sure to go show them some love. Next up, it's time for Finland. See you guys soon and bye.
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4: hello, hello, Europe, and thank you, Belgium. Amazing set. It's Helsinki, Finland here, and we are glad to take over the next 30 minutes of Europe's biggest dance show. I'm DJ Ryan, broadcasting from Finnish National Radio Yle X, and I'll be presenting the Finnish selection of the best dance tracks from the past months. And we will start with some preaching and some piano. This is how Finnish Friday night sounds like.

You Can Dance is the name of the track, and it's also the name of the game on Europe's Biggest Dance Show. This is the mega broadcast going all over Europe, still for the next 2.5 hours. This next one, it's a gorgeous mashup by one of our listeners, Jay, and it's been absolutely huge on Finnish Friday night.

I want to say yes to love sensation. I want to say yes to Europe's biggest dance show currently being broadcasted from Helsinki, Finland. And I'm extremely proud of what Finland has to offer for this year's marathon. Now it's also perfect time to send over some WhatsApp messages. Let us know if you're enjoying this year's show. This is the number 0443 700 100 100. This one is from Basement Jacks.

Friday has always been all about dance music here on Finnish National Radio Yle X. It's the signature soundtrack for the weekend, and our audience is just amazing. Every week, sending not only their greetings, but also guest mixes, unofficial remixes and voice messages, and say, our Friday night broadcast would be nothing without them. This half an hour is a showcase of what Finnish Friday Night Radio sounds like. I hope you're enjoying this. This is a classic track. All you veteran ravers, you know this one. And if you don't, it's definitely worth knowing. The legendary Strings of Life.

ATMs have definitely gone through the roof during the past year, and these days it seems that people call 140 BPM stuff house. But I don't mind. As long as the vibes are as good as in this one, this is floating.

That's Karaoke. Yeah, Karaoke, the artist name, and Floating. But let's jump to more progressive house vibes for the next two tracks. This next one is a brand new from Harry Diamond. The track has been not only gorgeous on radio, but on the gigs all over Finland. Massive track and perfect for yours, biggest dance show.

We are soon halfway through the finish, half an hour of Europe's biggest dance show. And if you're enjoying it, let us know via WhatsApp. The number is 0043 700 100 100. This one is from Finland, F-Botti and Flame.

You're listening to your Biggest Dance Show. I'm DJ Ryan from Helsinki, Finland, presenting our Friday night's biggest tunes like we have already for 6 times. This is definitely one of the highlights of the year, bringing together not only the Finnish electronic music lovers, but people all over Europe. The messages from abroad have always been so encouraging and making us proud here in Finland.

Marty is writing via WhatsApp that this has been an amazing Friday night together with all of Europe. Great sets from all countries. Greetings from Turku, Finland. And Joe from Nottinghamshire writes, loving the dance music from across Europe. Could we do this every week? Maybe with this Finnish soundtrack. This is Winter Games and their latest one, All the Love.

Hello, Finland, writes Lee from Devon, UK. I didn't know you guys love Piano House. Hey, Lee, it's all BBC Radio 1's fault. Awesome job, Lee writes. I'm in my caravan every year just to listen to this Europe night. David in Glasgow, enjoying Europe's biggest dance show from Finland on Radio 1. Keep the tunes coming. Here's Andy C.

This is 30 minutes from Helsinki, Finland, and what I really love about doing a weekly show here on Finnish National Radio for 19 years already is the possibility to introduce everything from house to drum and bass to hard style to more trance stuff. And talking about drum and bass, here's some more.

That's Tantrum Desire and Southside Spinners, Love Struck. And guess what? Our national anthem, Sandstorm, has gotten the very first pack of official remixes, and it's today when this one has been officially released. First play on Europe's biggest dance show, this is Darude and Sandstorm and Dimension Remix.

Paul from UK writes, oh my god, legendary tune. And I've heard that there still might be some more of these official remixes coming up in the next weeks.

Sandstorm and Dimension Remix. And Finland is saying goodbye. And it's Estonia that will be taking over on Europe's biggest dance show for the next half an hour. I'm DJ Ryan from Ilex, Helsinki, Finland. And thanks again everyone who have tuned in during this marathon. And it's still going on for the next 2 hours. And naturally, thank you wonderful people at BBC Radio 1. You're making this all happen and you're making this all possible. We're ending the Finnish selection with a gorgeous remake of the classic Blackwater. This is how Finland says goodbye. It's been a joy, like it always is. Just open your heart for amazing electronic music on Europe's biggest dance show. Thank you so much.

0: Midlands, across Europe. This is Europe's biggest dance show. Coming up in 1 hour, it's MPO BFM in Amsterdam.
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4: what's up, Europe? Great to see you again and hear you again, and great to be dancing with you still. It's Estonia's turn now, and just like Juska, our dear colleague, said before, it's all BBC Radio 1's fault. It's your guys' fault that Radio 2 takes over the airways across Europe now. My name is Marta, and my job is to present you yet another miracle worker on the decks. For the next 30 minutes, the one to guide you through the dance floor and also mystical landscape of Estonia is a no-app. I know, big words, but trust me. Oh, and don't forget to get in touch on WhatsApp. 0044 3700 100 100. Let's go.

Hey guys, this is Noah. I'm an artist, producer, singer, songwriter from Estonia. And I'm gonna play you some Jungle. It's mostly gonna be my unreleased remixes of different Estonian artists. So by the end of this set, you're gonna be pretty familiar how Estonian language sounds. All right, enjoy.

I've got a text coming from Lithuania. It says, "Hello Estonia, hello rest of Europe. More drum and bass and jungle to the people. Couldn't agree more." And Daisy says she's just tuned in after work, and gosh, what absolute tunes.

What up, what up? How's it going? I'm Noep, and this is Radio 2, Tallinn, Estonia. And by the way, if you're interested in knowing when these remixes are gonna be out, then make sure to follow me on Instagram at Noep Music, N-O-E-P Music. All right,

the lovely messages. Lydia from Germany says, "Hi guys, excellent program tonight. Thank you so much, especially Estonia for music choice. Healing my soul." Oh, and Lucy says she needs every song on this mix. Well, like the big man said himself, you soon will. The bigger man is Noep, who, by the way, is performing in London on October 23rd, if you guys want to check him out. I mean, you definitely will after this set, I'm sure. We still got a little bit left,

0: we had a blast. Have a good rest of the evening. Estonia out. Next up, Vienna and FM Fear.
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7: 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My name is Euphoria, a drum and bass DJ and producer, and thank you to Noab and Marta from Radio 2 in Tallinn. Today I'm showcasing the genres of electronic music here in Austria, not only drum and bass, so I'm bringing a lot to the table, and we're getting started with my very first release coming out on UKF later this year. It's called Telepathic featuring Ellipsa.

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1: With three of the biggest names in Austrian drum and bass, Carlo Crooked and Matthews, pioneers who sparked my love for this music and helped me get to where I am today. But now, it's time to slow things down, dropping to 125 beats per minute to showcase some of the other sounds Austria has to offer. From melodic house, techno, deep house, electro string, and trance, let's go.

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You just listened to HVOB, Klang Karussell, Paar of Stella, Anna Ulrich, Ranka, Killing Voids, Hannah Frankie, and so many more incredible Austrian producers. And there's no time to stop yet. I still have one last batch of Austrian drum and bass music coming right at you. This is Envy with Love Talk.

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1: And that was it. 30 minutes have passed in the blink of an eye, and I'm so sad that I have to get off this mic now and pass it to someone else. But honestly, it's been an honor. I never thought I would be able to stand behind the mic representing my beautiful country, Austria, and the beautiful talents that live here and that produce here and that share their music and their passion with the whole world. Now I'm passing the mic to Amsterdam, the Netherlands, to 3FM to take you along to the next journey. Have a beautiful night. My name is Euphoria, and sending lots of love from Vienna, Austria.

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2: It's Amsterdam. What's up, Europe? This is Justin Verkijk representing 3FM and The Beat. And that's an honor. For the next 30 minutes, I will be serving you up some Dutch classics by the likes of Legoweld, Shinedu and Laidback Luke. And also some new stuff from Pancrazio and Lala. But kicking things off with a K-Lone track I've shazammed during this year's edition of Deckmantel Festival in Amsterdam. Shout out to PLO Man and Ski Mask for playing my favorite back-to-back of the summer. Buckle up, sit tight, and let the music guide you. This one's called

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0: Friday night, and we have to ask an important question. 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

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Together we're catering one big dance floor all over Europe. This is Justin, representing 3FM from the Netherlands, and now playing is Proposition Joe. Dropped their debut EP late last year, and I've been rinsing this track all summer. It's Trash It 96.

Hey, this is Laidback Luke, Dutch DJ and producer, and this next track meant my international breakthrough. Championed by Carl Cox in the end of the 90s, I had heard the original a few weeks prior on the dance floor, and all I could think was that bassline is super cool, but if only I could add some heavy beats to it. 2 weeks later, I got the opportunity to officially remix it through Chocolate Puma, and I was able to smash it. This one took the world by storm. Here it is, an all-time classic of mine, Green Velvet, The Stalker, the Laidback Luke remix.

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3: Hello Europe, this is Radio Kromin from Kyiv, Ukraine. We are joining Europe's biggest dance show. Welcome to our Ukrainian set. Let's get started.

I'm Denis Denisenko, and this exclusive mix by DJ Leo Levski. It brings together Ukrainian folk influences, contemporary club rhythms, and the sounds of Ukraine's dance scene today. Turn it up! Ukraine is on air!

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Mix by DJ Leo Levski. Antithila Stadium Heat gets a dance rework by Andy Vox.

Okay, guys, we're moving forward. It was Miss Monique, Blue Moon Factory. And by the way, Korolova and Miss Monique are two prominent names in Ukraine's electronic music scene. 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

Finally, this was Que Pasa with Flashback, bringing Radio Promin's 30-minute mix prepared by DJ Leo Leski for Europe's biggest dance show to a close. Thank you to everyone listening across Europe, and especially to our listeners in Ukraine. This mix is part of today's Ukrainian electronic music scene, its energy, culture and enduring spirit. 5 years at Europe's biggest dance show are proof that Ukrainian music is heard and finds its listeners across the continents. Thank you to DJ Leo Leski. Many thanks to BBC Radio 1 and the European Broadcast Union Network. I'm Denis Denisenko, Radio Promin, Kyiv, Ukraine. Keep the music loud, stay united, and peace to you all.

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3: What's going on? It's Andrew C here. And as usual, the first hour of the show is all about the homegrown music. I got a couple of brand new tracks for you tonight. I'm also live in the mix on the second hour of the show with all the international stuff. I'm going to kick tonight off with Pato Pablo. But before we start, Pato Pablo is performing at the Cobblestone on the 16th of October. Starts

7:30. If you want to get tickets, go on to Paro Pablo's Instagram. It's Paro Pablo Music. You can get tickets there. You can see what he's up to. And this track, it's called Can't Get Over You by Paro Pablo and Vanessa on 2FM.

0: 6. 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
1: That track is called Troy Parrot by Kayan. The one before was a brand new track by Cosmic. It's called SSK. The one before, Last Lies by The Kid G and GNS. The one before was Buongiorno by Mini Marley. And a brand new track by Dancino. The one is called Femi Smile. And the next track is by Tommy Tomat and Andres Fasas. The track is called Liso on 2 FM.

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Listen, sometimes I reach out in my sleep like you might be beside me. But all I touch is cold again, like love just came to spite me. Your name still lives inside my mouth, it tastes like something dying. The silence that you left behind is louder than my crying. I told myself that I'd move on, but lies are better spoken. Especially when truth just cuts and leaves you twice as broken. I learned to move through broken dreams, no signs, no map, no warning. But every street still says your name in silence every morning. I beg the stars to take me back to when your hands would hold me. Before you turned your back, I left my lungs to fail me slowly. These days I talk to God, but not like I believe he's listening. Just hoping if he hears enough, he'll soften all his blistering. The mirror knows the parts of me, I pray you never notice. The fear, the rage, the empty space, the weight behind my focus. You said

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If I could say one final thing, I'd whisper not to miss me. But truth is, I still hope you dream of nights you used to kiss me. 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I thought your love was something safe, but safety became silence. You used to hold me close, now all you offer is compliance. I tried to be your softest place, your home when you were hollow, but I became a ghost to you the minute you felt sorrow. I played the part you needed me to be, and maybe better, but nothing ever made you stay, not distance, not a letter. You said we'd build a world from dust and left me in the ashes. Now I can trust the future that just burns and then collapses. I kept the text you sent me, like the ones you don't remember, the ones where you still sounded like the warmth on last December. You spoke like I was all you need, your calm, your kind of healing.

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2: And another brand new track by Seven. We played another one last week, and this one is called Too Afraid. The one before, Healed by Abby Blue. The one before, another brand new track by Shilo. This one is called Love Me. The one before, brand new track as well by Elis Nair. The track is called Glass in the Mirror. And the next track, it's called Desires by Josie on 2FM.

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1: Say hello, Brilliance, and off of this track is called High Fashion, the one before. Blind on the Looks by Els, the one before. Westside Boogie, Sheev, Hickey, and Doc Beats. That track is called Broken Kid. And the track before was called Blanca by Dreamy, Nayo Yakiosha, and Papa Rua. The next track, Antihistamine by Kojak on 2FM.

sensations, higher power vibrations. Flipping tables at the temple, like Dalai Lama out in Vegas. Road to heaven, you could pave it, doesn't mean you're gonna make it. This world's living on borrowed time, and I don't know if I can save it.

0: alive, look alive. Racism on the rise, fascism on the rise. Live stream genocide, they won't call it genocide.
1: Yeah, people say, we recognize Palestine.
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1: It's all about the homegrown music on this first hour of the show. We're pretty much at the end of it. We still have one track to go. But do not go anywhere because I have a whole hour of me live in the mix with all the international stuff as well. The track that I was just playing was called Your Lady by The Kid G, Son of Blue and Hollow Boys Dance. The one before, Shark and Features by Youngies and Els. And the one before was Come Alive by John C. Since festival season is over, I can't wait to see who's playing at festivals next year. If there's any of these artists that you want to see at festival, let me know at DJ Andrew C on Instagram. The next track, one of my favorite people to see at EP this year, his name is Courtesy, and this track is Fisher and Hickey. It's called Left and Right with Chief as well on 2FM.

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1: Time to kick off the second hour of the show. Of course, I want to kick it off with one of my favorite tracks by Bonny and probably a lot of people's favorite track at the moment. This one is called Ayo by Bad Bonny.